0: and Ben Rhodes for joining us. I'm Mike Bagley. For the rest of the MRN crew, we thank you for joining us as well. Be sure to join us for our coverage from Kansas Speedway this weekend. Also, don't forget, got another installment of NASCAR Live Wide Open coming your way Thursday. And we're back 1 week from tonight with another edition of NASCAR Live at 7 p.m. Eastern Time. Until then, so long, everybody.
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the Bee Gees of Massachusetts. Hi there, it's Bird checking in for this Thursday. So glad you're here too. On the way, Elton John, now Mitch Ryder and the Detroit Wheels. Hey!

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0: Orleans Dance With Me. We keep the party rolling with the Fireballs, Andrew Gold, Honey Cone, and more on the other
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The Spinners, a one-of-a-kind love affair. Hi there, it's Bird with you on this Thursday. Love that you're here, too. Little River Band coming up now, The Monkees.

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0: Little River Band and Lady. 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

Smoker Robinson of the Miracles, and I second that emotion. Hi there, it's Bird with you, doing things up and serving things up on this Thursday. 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

0: There's the Eagles and the Long Run. On the way, not far away at all, the Righteous Brothers, Three Dog Night, Steelers Wheel, and more.
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0: There's the Righteous Brothers, and You've Lost That Loving Feeling. Wow, it is that time already. My name is Bird, and I must fly for today. I've loved being with you, but I will be back soon. Until then, do find, like, and follow me on Facebook and Instagram, Bird Radio. Bird with a Y. Would be honored and thrilled. More of the greatest music ever made is on the way next. Don't go far. Talk to you
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0: On the way, we're going to be hearing from the Beatles, Loggins and Messina, ELO, and right now it's your song. Here's Elton John. It's a

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0: That's backstabbers by the OJs. All right, well, a study was done looking at cheating and infidelity, and they're asking the question, at what age are people most likely to cheat? Science says most people are likely to cheat, twice as likely to cheat, even. The age of 39. I don't remember being 39.
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0: Mama don't dance. 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
1: 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You find the fun, and snap, the job's a game.
0: And here we go with your low-fat, some assembly required, batteries not included, spoonful of news for today. Use only as directed. A nudist was arrested after walking naked past a cop and had his appeal dropped in court. There are places where you really shouldn't display your wart. ChatGPT gave damage control tips to a vandal after the fact. If you don't want to do the time, don't commit the act. A woman won $2 million in the lottery during lunch and went back

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0: That was Robert Palmer, Bad Case of Loving You. Alrighty, check this guy out coming up after the break. He was born David Goldstein in Cheshire, England, but we know him as Rupert Holmes.
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0: That's Johnny Rivers' Tracks of My Tears. Well, check this out. In Naples, Italy, authorities performed a raid on an apartment of a suspected mafia-style crime group and ended up with about $3.5 million they found hidden throughout the apartment. It was in the walls, it was in the floors, it was in the furniture. They also seized 11 Rolex watches, weapons, and items that belonged, believed to be connected to drug sales. $3.5 million hidden in the walls. I wish that was in my house. I could use that right now.
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0: light my fire? That was the Doors. Let's do our rule of etiquette for today. Something else you don't want to miss out on, screw up, whatever, to make you look bad in today's society. And that is not RSVPing. There's an epidemic of people not sending an RSVP. Well, I think I already did, so I won't worry about it. How about you do it twice rather than not at all? If you think you might have, send it again. Say, hey, I can't remember if I sent this or not. I figured I'd just make sure.
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0: That's a Cat Stevens Wild World. And it's time to do another one of those tips on keeping us safe while we're dealing with those weirdos out there we call humans. And this is a bit of a nasty one here. If a criminal gets you someplace isolated, you're done for. Most self-defense people and stuff will tell you you're better off, even if they have a gun, just running. Run away, dodging bullets. You're better off getting shot where someone can find you than where nobody's ever going to find you.
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I've heard people say that too much of anything is not good for you, baby. But I don't know about that. As many times as we've loved and we've shared love and made love, it doesn't seem to me like it's enough. It's just not enough, baby.

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That was Barry White. Can't get enough of your love, babe. Let's keep moving along now with Suspicious Minds. Here's the King, Elvis Presley. We're

0: There's Never My Love by The Association. Well, police got called out recently when a tank was rolling through the streets of a neighborhood, had a sign on it reading, "Make Me Move It," and a guy on top with a megaphone shouting something, but one of the neighbors came out with a gun. Turned out there was nothing to worry about. It was part of filming for an HBO reality show. Simple as that.
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0: KC and the Sunshine Band. There's Get Down Tonight. Let's do our brain exercise for today. Trivia question here about our history. See if you know the answer to this one. What was Henry Ford's major contribution to the automotive industry? What was Henry Ford's major contribution to the automotive industry? You think about that, I'll give you the answer coming up next.
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0: There's the Eagles and one of these nights. All righty. Brain exercise trivia question. Ask this one. What was Henry Ford's major contribution to the automotive industry? And a lot of people when I was younger said he invented the automobile. Nope, he did not. He actually is the one who established the assembly line for automotive construction.
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I am Dusty. That was Gloria Gaynor. I Will Survive. What do we got coming up for you this hour? Well, we're going to be hearing Lee Michaels' Do You Know What I Mean? Rod Stewart's You're In My Heart, and even Don't Pull Your Love by Hamilton, Joe Frank, and Reynolds. Moving along now with a song called These Eyes. Here's the Guess Who.

0: There's the young bloods get together. Did you know they keep track of the world record for the fastest time in drag racing? I didn't know that, but they do. And it was recently the record was reset. They got a new one now. Sean Langdon managed to do the quarter mile in 3.663 seconds, which gave him a speed of 346.96 miles per hour, a new record. You got 1,000 feet of runway to do that in at 346, almost 347 miles an hour. Wow, that's setting you right back in your seat. Almost as fast as my old truck.
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0: That's Rod Stewart. You're in my heart.
1: 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Once again, it is time to take another revealing peek back into history.
0: All right, we're going to go back into history on this date to see what happened. Let's go back to this date in 1789. On this date in 1789, the Bill of Rights passed the U.S. Congress. Yep, Bill of Rights passed Congress this date, 1789.
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0: Bob Seger and the Silver Bullet Band. That's called Still the Same. All right, let's open up the door now to the Lyrics Cafe. 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Ouch. That's coming up for you in your Lyrics Cafe. Your servers will be Daryl Hall and John Oates.
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There's the Beatles, She Loves You. I got some good stuff for you this hour. Otis Redding, Elvis Presley, Kingsman, all that coming up. I am Dusty. This one is called Pleasant Valley Sunday. It's by the Monkees.

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0: 25 or 6 to 4. There's Chicago. All right, well, TSA is rolling out some new scanners to help get things going faster so you can run your carry-on bag through it. But the problem is it's a little over an inch smaller than the older scanners. So bags that maybe barely fit before, not going to fit anymore. So you won't be able to use them as a carry-on. So you might want to check out those limitations if you're planning on traveling and you have a large carry-on.
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'Cause if there's one thing she don't need, is another hungry mouth to feed.

0: in the ghetto. There you go. That was Elvis Presley. I got a weird law here for you from Washington, where Washington State does not allow fake wrestling. None of that fake wrestling is allowed in Washington State.
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0: There's Three Dog Night with Black and White. Got to pause a moment here, but we'll get back to the music shortly with a, an international hit song, including going to number one right here on the U.S. Billboard Hot 100, as well as the U.S. Billboard Easy Listening Chart. It's Gordon Lightfoot.
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My name is Dusty. That was Lowrider by War. On the way for you, we're going to get Cornelius Brothers and Sister Rose, Too Late to Turn Back Now, coming up. Plus Elton John's Tiny Dancer, Rolling Stones' Satisfaction. Lots of good stuff. This one's called Sooner or Later. 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

0: Paul McCartney and Wings, wrapping up that set with My Love. All right, time to go. I'm out of here. Thank you for choosing to spend time with me and letting me be a part of your day. I'm grateful for that. Fleetwood Mac is on the way for you shortly, and maybe you can't choose what happens to you, but you can choose how you react to it. So make it a great day. It is your choice.
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2: I'm Dan Warren at the news desk. Our top story, President Trump has hosted Chinese President Xi Jinping for a state dinner at the White House. Ben Thomas has this report.
3: A military band played as guests arrived for a state dinner at the White House Thursday to honor China's leader Xi Jinping. But the voices of demonstrators outside the gates could still be heard. Inside, President Trump hailed what he described as a truly great friendship.
4: President Xi and I both understand that we represent different systems, but the ties between our people endure, and we've never gotten along better.
3: And he issued an invitation for guests to take a look at his White House ballroom project.
4: Anybody wants to walk into a construction site that's nice and clean and sparkling? It's our honor to have you do so, but this is in honor of President Xi, Madam Peng.
3: Trump has described the ballroom as essential for national security, with the military building a big complex under it. Ben Thomas, Washington.
2: Meanwhile, it's been reported that the president and House Speaker Mike Johnson are set to meet with leading technology executives on September the 29th to address artificial intelligence oversight. The scheduled White House summit comes as major AI developers urge government safety cooperation while President Trump continues to push back against new federal regulations that could slow innovation or restrict domestic development. Elsewhere, 16 people have been hospitalized in Baltimore after a stolen vehicle crashed into a transit bus. Sharon Chapman has the details.
5: Police say officers attempted a traffic stop on a reported stolen car carrying four juveniles, who then sped off. A police helicopter tracked the fleeing vehicle until it collided with a Maryland Transit Administration bus at an intersection in East Baltimore. The four teenagers inside the car sustained injuries, while 12 passengers on board the bus were treated for non-life-threatening injuries as law enforcement continues its investigation.
2: State records reveal confirmed fuel contamination issues across dozens of North Carolina

0: Carolina gas stations. Michelle Anderson has the details.
1: An investigation uncovered over 100 fuel quality complaints statewide, with confirmed problems at 37 stations. Issues include water, sediment, and incorrect fuel deliveries into underground tanks, leaving drivers facing thousands of dollars in sudden vehicle repair costs.
0: I'm Dan Warren, and this is Radio Network News.
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6: Now your weather for Sanford and surrounding areas. Today will be sunny with a high near 73 degrees with a north wind at around 7 to 13 miles per hour. Tonight we'll have clear skies with lows at around 49 degrees with a light north wind. Saturday will be sunny with a high near 80 degrees with a northwest wind at around 3 to 8 miles per hour. And for Saturday night we'll have clear skies with lows at around 50 degrees. That's your forecast. I'm meteorologist Tricia

In case you Googled Billy Joel and saw some posting that he had passed away, didn't happen. He's doing fine. And so are we, playing the greatest hits of all time on a Friday morning with Paul Revere in the radio.

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0: There's Marvin Gaye. A couple of things happening today. There's a new Taylor Swift album out today. Well, not new. They're calling it the Life of a Showgirl Encore. It's all the same songs, but four new ones on there, including a song called Patient Zero, which I guess is the focus on this. It's still about her love affair with the football player. And U2 has a new album coming out. It comes out November the 13th. The album is called Carnival Deluxe or Carnival of Light. The last track on the album features the very last vocal ever recorded by Dolly Parton. Yes, Dolly Parton and U2 together on the new U2 album. It comes out November the 13th.
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0: Ross and the Supremes. Happy Friday morning. We're playing the greatest hits of all time. Four Seasons, Manfred Mann, and KC and the Sunshine Band. Should I tell my story about being on stage with them? I might.
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0: Dwayne Casey still going strong after how many years? He has his own plane. I interviewed him a couple of years ago. He actually flies home after the show. It's kind of like an Elvis thing.
1: Casey has left the building.
0: In fact, Casey from Casey and the Sunshine Program probably gets home from his concert before you do. More of the greatest hits of all time coming up.
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2: I'm Dan Warren at the news desk. Our top story, President Trump has hosted Chinese President Xi Jinping for a state dinner at the White House. Ben Thomas has this report.
3: A military band played as guests arrived for a state dinner at the White House Thursday to honor China's leader Xi Jinping. But the voices of demonstrators outside the gates could still be heard. Inside, President Trump hailed what he described as a truly great friendship.
4: President Xi and I both understand that we represent different systems, but the ties between our people endure, and we've never gotten along better.
3: And he issued an invitation for guests to take a look at his White House ballroom project.
4: Anybody wants to walk into a construction site that's nice and clean and sparkling, it's our honor to have you do so, but this is in honor of President Xi. Madam Peng.
3: Trump has described the ballroom as essential for national security, with the military building a big complex under it. Ben Thomas, Washington.
2: Meanwhile, a federal historic preservation agency has ended consultation over President Trump's proposed triumphal arch near Arlington National Cemetery. Citing unresolved local objections, the Advisory Council on Historic Preservation cleared the path for final federal reviews on the massive project. Elsewhere, Pope Leo has arrived in France for a landmark papal visit, greeted by President Emmanuel Macron. Charles de Ledesma has the details.
5: Pope Leo was met by French President Emmanuel Macron and First Lady Brigitte Macron, then shakes hands with officials and greets children waving flags. His first stop will be the Catholic shrine at Lourdes and then the northeastern city of Metz, the pontiff's hoping to draw attention to appeals to peace at a time of war and far greater reflection as artificial intelligence questions the very essence of what it means to be human. Upward of 1 million people are expected to turn out to see him. The welcome has underscored the surprising level of interest in Leo's visit, the first by a pope in 18 years. I'm Charles de Ledesma.
2: State records reveal confirmed fuel contamination issues across dozens of North Carolina gas stations. Michelle Anderson has the details.
6: An investigation uncovered over 100 fuel quality complaints statewide, with confirmed problems at 37 stations. Issues include water, sediment, and incorrect fuel deliveries into underground tanks, leaving drivers facing thousands of dollars in sudden vehicle repair costs.
2: I'm Dan Warren, and this is Radio Network News.
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8: What's up, guys? 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
1: Now your weather for Sanford and surrounding areas. Today will be sunny with a high near 73 degrees with a north wind at around 7 to 13 miles per hour. Tonight we'll have clear skies with lows at around 49 degrees with a light north wind. Saturday will be sunny with a high near 80 degrees with a northwest wind at around 3 to 8 miles per hour. And for Saturday night, we'll have clear skies with lows at around 50 degrees. That's your forecast. I'm meteorologist Tricia

Friday morning, September the 25th, National Roadkill Day. My dad used to make a joke about the fact that when they were kids and hit something with their car, that his mom would go grab it off the road and then take it home and cook it and eat it. 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

0: Bachman Turner Overdrive. So 9/25 today, right? September, the 9th month, the 25th day. Today, officially Dolly Parton Day. 9/25. I guess it's been now officially designated as Dolly Parton Day. And the most Dolly Parton thing ever, she's on the new U2 album. U2 is coming out with a new album on November the 13th called Carnival of Light. And yes, Dolly Parton sings on the last track of the album. And I guess it's the last time she was in a recording studio. Happy National Dolly Parton.
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1: Good morning. I'm Margaret Murchison. It's Friday, the 25th of September, 2026, and fall weather continues today with temperatures below 60s this morning. Cloudy, breezy, and cooler conditions continue as we approach the weekend, and lows could dip down into the 40s for some, so make sure you have a jacket with you if you plan to take in some games tonight. The fall weather many people have been waiting for is here. Below normal temperatures will stick around through the weekend, and we knew this fall was coming, and the weekend is looking fabulous. Today, highs in the low 70s, some clearing and breezy. Saturday, more sunshine, and still comfortable with highs in the mid-70s. The fall feel will continue as we get into the weekend. After a couple of gloomy days, Wednesday and Thursday, it will be nice to have sunshine this weekend. So grab the jacket if you're headed out to watch some Friday night football, because temperatures will fall into the 50s by 9 p.m. An outstanding Saga Chamber Banquet was held last night at the Dennis Wicker Civic Center with a sellout crowd, and for the first time, a plated sit-down dinner catered by Rocky Top Caterers. It was a banquet to be talked about for years, and we have all the winners, but just this morning, in the time that we have, we do want to let you know that the Small Business of the Year is Pop Haven of Broadway. And the Advocate of the Year from Duke Energy is our own Bob Joyce. We had other winners, and we will tell you those winners later this morning. Bruce Eugene Neal, 62, was arrested by Sanford Police yesterday and charged with possession with intent to sell cocaine, maintaining a place for drugs, and possession of drug paraphernalia. That arrest was made at 1309 Warner Boulevard. He was arrested a second time and charged with failure to maintain lane control in the same location. Jarrell DeMario Watson, 37, charged with simple possession of Schedule 2, 3, and 4, a felony, and possession of drug paraphernalia at 1501 Elm Street. Jacob Sanchez, 51, charged with contempt of court. Ronald Philip Anthony Morgan, charged with possession of Schedule 2, 3, and 4, felony, and possession of drug paraphernalia at 1143 North Horner. Tiffany Brianne Terry, 41, charged with possession of controlled substances and possession of drug paraphernalia at the same location. W.B. Wicker School was a victim of damage to property at the campus on South Vance Street. Society was a victim of a drug violation in the 1100 block of North Horner. Rekes Patel, 60, was a victim of vandalism in the 1100 block of North Horner. Central Carolina Community College was a victim of fraud in the 1100 block of Kelly Drive. It's been an extremely busy week for local and area law enforcement officers, and they have made arrests in various complaints involving traffic accidents, theft, and other crimes. North Carolina Elections Board has been sued over the new mail-in ballot. Voting rights advocates are suing state election officials over changes to how mail-in ballots are processed. The North Carolina Alliance for Retired Americans and a pair of advocacy groups that represent Asian voters and rural voters have filed the suit. The groups, who were joined by registered voters in the lawsuit, are not pleased with changes. People who vote by mail are required to use multiple envelopes placed inside a larger envelope. The new election rules would make it easier to reject ballots that don't follow specific instructions for the envelopes. For instance, if the bigger envelope is sealed, but another envelope inside the sealed envelope isn't also sealed, elections officials can throw out that ballot more easily. Or if someone uses the correct outer envelope, but inside of it places their ballot inside the envelope intended for their voter ID rather than the separate envelope for their ballot, that could also make their ballot eligible to be thrown out. And if two people together at the same address put their ballots in the same envelope, that could also now cause one or both ballots to be thrown out. The State Elections Board declined to comment. Sam Hayes, the board's executive director, has previously said the board is confident that this process will be as smooth, secure, and seamless as possible. Democrats tend to vote by mail more than Republicans, so the new rules to toss more ballots could end up favoring GOP candidates in a politically divided state where statewide elections can be decided by narrow margins. The plaintiffs also took issue with new rules allowing North Carolinians voting by mail to address errors by filling out a replacement ballot. They argue that a voter's ability to cast a replacement ballot depends on many factors beyond the voter's control, such as the time it takes county officials to notify the voter of errors and the speed of the mail. The groups contend the new rules violate voters' constitutional right to due process by invalidating ballots without a meaningful reason. The new state rules also advise election officials to confirm a voter's identity by comparing a mail-in voter's signature on their inner application envelope with other signatures available from the same voter. The plaintiffs argue that signature matching is notoriously fraught with error and that North Carolina election officials aren't properly trained in signature verification. Hayes, the state elections director, said earlier this month that if people plan to vote by mail, they should be careful to read all the instructions carefully and to mail their ballot sooner rather than later in case there is a problem that could force them to have to start from scratch. And I'm sure this is not the end of this story or this issue. Don't forget, tomorrow at Depot Park, there will be entertainment with bicycles. It all will be there for tomorrow. It's the Sanford Bike Rodeo. It will roll into Kiwanis Family Park Saturday. The Sanford Parks Department and Back to Dirt Conservancy. It's the Bike Rodeo from 1 to 4 p.m. Saturday at Kiwanis Family Park stage. Back to Dirt Conservancy's bike experts will provide a quick talk on bike safety basics. Attendees can practice on a special course featuring road signs, ramps, and other bike-related obstacles set up by the Conservancy. According to Charlie Storm, Conservancy President, our mission is to encourage outdoor recreational activity while increasing safe access for all members of our community. This exciting partnership with the City of Sanford is a great opportunity to support our goals in a fun and educational way. While the Parks Department will have a few bikes available, attendees are encouraged to bring their own bikes and scooters to take advantage of the full range of activities. Helmets will be available while supplies last. Fire Prevention Week starts on October the 4th and ends on the 10th, and this morning we will have officials from Sanford Fire Department in the studios to talk about this year's theme, which is charging into fire safety. Safe charging is superpower. Prevention Week focuses this time on lithium battery charging safety. And you might want to jot this down. We told you yesterday about a lot of recalls, but just to make sure you have them, we're going to give them to you again. The first one is more than 114,000 Britax car seats have been recalled over a handle defect. These child car seats were sold by Britax, and the impacted car seats have a screw in the seat's carrying handle that may come loose, causing the handle to partially detach. Frozen berries sold at Walmart have been recalled due to possible E. coli contamination. This is from the FDA. So you want to check your freezer. Some frozen berries have been recalled. The affected product is the Great Value brand of organic triple berry blends, which includes strawberries, blackberries, and blueberries. Also, Taylor Farms pulls jalapeno products sold at grocery stores. Taylor Farms is the massive food producer linked to the record cyclosporiasis outbreak. So now they are pulling more than a dozen jalapeno products from grocery stores across the United States. It's the latest recall of the salmonella outbreak that has made 345 people sick in 27 states. Restaurant chains Chipotle and QDOBA pulled jalapenos last week. The USDA said this weekend grocery stores are also removing meat products that include jalapenos. This does not include the vinegary-type jalapenos. More than 167,000 pounds of meat has been recalled nationwide after being sold without USDA approval. What you should know, the meat includes beef, pork, and goat meat. Star Meat Delivery, Inc., based in Lucoma, North Carolina, is recalling the meat that was distributed to restaurants and retailers nationwide. The meat was produced on various dates before September 22nd and sent to a distributor in Georgia before being distributed to restaurants and retailers across the country. The recall covers a wide range of raw beef, pork, and goat products, including sliced ribeye, beef chuck, oxtail, beef short ribs, ground pork, pork chorizo, pork chops, pork ribs, pork feet, pork Boston butt, and goat meat. Identifying the recalled meat may be difficult for some shoppers. The USDA said stores may have repackaged the meat and added their own price and safe handling labels, meaning products in consumers' refrigerators or freezers may not have the original packaging. And the last recall is Dreyer's Grand Ice Cream, Inc. announced a voluntary recall of certain Outshine Fruit Bars flavors due to possible foreign material contamination with glass. The recall affects a limited number of Outshine Fruit Bars flavors, including strawberry, watermelon, grape, tangerine, and black cherry. Impacted products were packaged in boxes containing 6 2.5-ounce paddle bars apiece with batch and UPC codes written on the bottom of each box. We'll have complete details on these and other stories at 10:04 and for a look at today's weather.
2: Now your weather for Sanford and surrounding areas. Today will be sunny with a high near 73 degrees with a north wind at around 7 to 13 miles per hour. Tonight we'll have clear skies with lows at around 49 degrees with a light north wind. Saturday will be sunny with a high near 80 degrees with a northwest wind at around 3 to 8 miles per hour. And for Saturday night, we'll have clear skies with lows at around 50 degrees. That's your forecast. I'm meteorologist Tricia Cook.
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Well, good mountaintop morning to you, Sanford, North Carolina, and to everyone out there, good morning. Welcome to another broadcast of the Mountaintop Morning Program. I'm Jeff Mazingo, pastor of the Miracle Baptist Church right here in lovely Sanford, North Carolina. And we thank God for allowing us to bring the program to you 6 days a week, Monday through Saturday at this same time, a little earlier on Saturday. And the purpose of the program is to help you get your day off to a good start. We want to encourage you to spend some time each day thinking about God and how wonderful He is. And if you'll do that, it can brighten your morning and make the rest of your day better too. We have three objectives for each broadcast. We want to exhort sinners to get saved. We want to encourage the saints of God. And most of all, we want to exalt our Savior, Jesus Christ. So we're glad you've joined us today, and we invite you to come along with us now as we head up to the mountaintop. If you're able to do so, open your Bible to Romans chapter 12. We'll use that as our text this morning, Romans chapter 12. If you cannot get to your Bible for some reason, that's okay. You stay focused on being safe and whatever you might be doing. Just keep your radio tuned in and listen for a while as we visit on the mountaintop. Let's go to the Lord in prayer. Father, we thank you again for another beautiful day you've given us. Father, we thank you for another opportunity you've given us to come to the listeners with the program this morning. Father, I pray for each and every one of those listeners that you'd help them in this day. You'd bless them in whatever needs they may have, whatever is going on in their lives. You just be with them, touch them, bless them, Father. Have them have a wonderful day. As we turn to your word now, we pray that you bless the reading of your word, bless the preaching of your word. Give us what we all need, Father, and we'll thank you and praise you for all that you do. It's in Jesus Christ's name we pray. Amen. All right, listeners, I'm going to our text for this morning. That's going to be Romans chapter 12. You join along if you can. Romans chapter 12, we're going to be looking at verse 1. We'll start out. Romans 12, verse 1. And the Bible says, I beseech you, therefore, brethren, by the mercies of God, that ye present your bodies a living sacrifice, holy, acceptable unto God, which is your reasonable service. And be not conformed to this world, but be ye transformed by the renewing of your mind, that ye may prove what is that good and acceptable and perfect will of God. For I say, through the grace given unto me, to every man that is among you, not to think of himself more highly than he ought to think, but to think soberly, according as God hath dealt to every man the measure of faith. For as we have many members in one body, and all members have not the same office, so we, being many, are one body in Christ, and every one members one of another. Hey, listeners, this morning the text we've looked at, it's one that I've preached from before. And whenever I preach this to a church or a congregation, I always tell them I'm going to share a little secret with them about myself, but I always ask them to make sure they promise not to go tell anyone else about this secret. And this morning, it's just you and me there, listener, so I'll share this secret with you about Brother Jeff with you this morning if you won't hold it against me. Are you ready? Here it is. I am not perfect. Hey, I'm not perfect this morning. And oh, by the way, listener, since this is just between me and you, I'll share another secret with you. I'm not perfect, and neither are you. And that's okay. Hey, people, we often go around thinking we have to be perfect, or at least we seem to think we need others to believe that we're perfect, and people even think that they have to be perfect to come to God and do anything for Him. That is simply not true. A quick review of our text will show us that this morning. Paul tells us in verse 1 that we're to present our bodies a living sacrifice, which is our reasonable service. Why is that reasonable? Because God has provided for our salvation, even though we are not perfect. So it's reasonable for a saved person to give themselves to serving God. Amen? Verse 2, Paul goes on to say that we're not to be conformed to this world, but we're to be transformed. That is, coming to God, serving God, doing it all God's way, and that we would then prove His perfect will. And He has a perfect will for you, first to save you, then to reveal His purpose for your life. That God will give you a peace and a joy and a sense of meaning unlike anything that we find anywhere else. Verse 3, Paul goes on and tells us not to think too highly of ourselves, again, because we're not perfect. And in verses 4 through 5, we find that all believers, all those who have trusted in Christ as their Savior, we're all members of the body of Christ, and we have an important role in serving God. And no one's more important than you. No one else is more important than you are. So listener, just a few points this morning about this thought, I am not perfect, and we'll be on our way. I'm not perfect this morning, and no one should think that I am.
And I shouldn't go around trying to act like I'm perfect. I shouldn't think myself that I'm perfect or that I have to be perfect. That's pride, and it'll lead to my own discouragement and frustration. And others should not think that I'm perfect. That's deception if I try to make them think that I am perfect. And I will fail them, and I will disappoint them. And oh, by the way, listener, you'll fail at times too. None of us are perfect. For the unsaved person, you need to realize that you're not perfect. We're all part of a fallen race, and we've all sinned, and we stand condemned before God, and we cannot save ourselves. We cannot meet God's perfect standard for righteousness. For the saint of God, we need to realize that we have not arrived. We still have a carnal nature to contend with, and so all of us might as well accept the fact that we're not perfect. I'm not perfect this morning, but I know someone who is, praise God, and that's Jesus Christ. He's the only perfect man there's ever been or ever will be. He's the perfect Son of God. He is God, and he is man, amen. And so he is my perfect Savior this morning. He's the only one qualified to be our Savior, the only one capable of paying our sin debt. He is sinless, and he has fulfilled all of God's law.

0: Father gave his son to die in our place that we might be saved, and all we have to do is believe in him, accept him as our Savior. And I also remind you there, listener, that the Son, Jesus Christ, he came willingly for you as well. He set aside the glory that he had in heaven. He condescended to become man, and he died for us to redeem us. So even with my faults, I find that God loves me. And he loves you, listener. You don't have to be perfect. God loves you anyway. Now, I'm not perfect this morning, but God wants to use me anyway, praise God. He doesn't need us, but he loves us and he wants to use us. Unlike other jobs and relationships that we find that we may be involved in, if you don't live up to their expectations, they'll get rid of you. But you don't have to be perfect to serve God, because it's not about us, but it's all about him and his perfect will. He's honored by using an imperfect people. He gets the glory for it. All believers, we're all members of the body of Christ, and we all have a place of service and an important job to do. So, believer, you need to find and follow God's will for you. Search your Bible, pray, seek God's wisdom, follow his lead, and utilize any abilities or opportunities that he gives you to serve. I'm not perfect this morning, but I should strive to be. Hey, our imperfection is not an excuse for laziness or something that we're to go around boasting about. We're to do right, and we're to give God our very best. I'm not talking about a perfectionist attitude which can lead to undue stress and stop us from doing anything, but we should seek to honor God in all that we do, overcoming the weaknesses that we have where we can, and serving him despite those weaknesses, trusting him for the outcome of the work, because it's his work. And then finally, listener, I'm not perfect this morning, but I will be one day, praise God. I'm not perfect right now, but I will be perfect one day. I'm not saying I'm going to be God, but I'll be complete. I'll be exactly what he wants me to be, praise God. And believers, we know the Bible tells us that we are predestinated to be conformed to the image of his Son, Jesus Christ, and that it doth not yet appear what we shall be, but when he shall appear, we shall be like him. And we'll have a glorified body, and we won't have this sickness and suffering and pain and death that we see in this life. We won't have that to contend with anymore. And looking forward to that day should encourage us to rejoice and do our best today and every day for God. I'm not perfect. I haven't arrived, and that goes for all of us this morning. You make sure that you can say, though, that even though you're not perfect now, you will be one day. You trust in Christ as your Savior now. And then we do not let our failures, our past, our present, or even our current, our concerns for tomorrow, we don't let any of those things discourage us. There's a wonderful future for the child of God. Let's be thankful to him and give him our very best every day. That's the message this morning. And we're getting here to the end of our broadcast, and we need to go ahead and wrap it up this morning. We want to thank God again for this opportunity to visit with you today. And we do thank you for visiting with us, for being with us, tuning in and listening. And we also want to invite you to visit with us at Miracle Baptist Church. We're located at 830 Harvey Falk Road, Sanford, North Carolina, 27332. And our service times are Sunday school at 10 a.m., Sunday morning service at 11 a.m., Sunday evening service at 6 p.m., and our Wednesday night prayer meeting at 6 p.m. We have a great congregation of people out there that they love God, they love people, and you come see us if you can. And if you're already a member of a good Bible-preaching church, you make sure to be faithful to that work. And if you'd like to contact our church for any reason, the phone number is 919-499-1722, 919-499-1722. Our time's about gone this morning again. This is Brother Jeff signing off, and I look forward to meeting with you again for the next Mountaintop Morning. Hallelujah.
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3: I'm Dan Warren at the news desk. Our top story, President Trump has hosted Chinese President Xi Jinping for a state dinner at the White House. Ben Thomas has this report.
4: A military band played as guests arrived for a state dinner at the White House Thursday to honor China's leader Xi Jinping. But the voices of demonstrators outside

0: the gates could still be heard. Inside, President Trump hailed what he described as a truly great friendship.
1: President Xi and I both understand that we represent different systems, but the ties between our people endure, and we've never gotten along better.
0: And he issued an invitation for guests to take a look at his White House ballroom project.
1: Anybody wants to walk into a construction site that's nice and clean and sparkling, it's our honor to have you do so, but this is in honor of President Xi, Madam Peng.
0: Trump has described the ballroom as essential for national security, with the military building a big complex under it. Ben Thomas, Washington.
2: Meanwhile, it's been reported that the President and House Speaker Mike Johnson are set to meet with leading technology executives on September the 29th to address artificial intelligence oversight. The scheduled White House summit comes as major AI developers urge government safety cooperation while President Trump continues to push back against new federal regulations that could slow innovation or restrict domestic development. Elsewhere, Pope Leo has arrived in France for a landmark papal visit, greeted by President Emmanuel Macron. Charles de Ledesma has the details.
3: Pope Leo was met by French President Emmanuel Macron and First Lady Brigitte Macron, then shakes hands with officials and greets children waving flags. His first stop will be the Catholic shrine at Lourdes and then the northeastern city of Metz, the pontiff's hoping to draw attention to appeals for peace at a time of war and far greater reflection as artificial intelligence questions the very essence of what it means to be human. Upward of 1 million people are expected to turn out to see him. The welcome has underscored the surprising level of interest in Leo's visit, the first by a pope in 18 years. I'm Charles de Ledesma.
2: State records reveal confirmed fuel contamination issues across dozens of North Carolina gas stations. Michelle Anderson has the details.
4: An investigation uncovered over 100 fuel quality complaints statewide, with confirmed problems at 37 stations. Issues include water, sediment, and incorrect fuel deliveries into underground tanks, leaving drivers facing thousands of dollars in sudden vehicle repair costs.
2: I'm Dan Warren, and this is Radio Network News.
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3: What's up, guys? It's me, Diesel Dave from the Diesel Brothers. There I was, 2 a.m. at the gas station, and there in all of its glory, spinning underneath the heat lamp of goodness, was that burrito. Probably been there since Tuesday, but I named it the Gut Buster 5000 and I ate the whole thing standing in the parking lot. 3 hours later, face down on my own couch, sweating like I ran a 5K that I didn't sign up for. My wife walks in and says,
4: "You ate the gas station burrito, didn't you?"
3: 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She was not moved. 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
5: Now your weather for Sanford and surrounding areas. Today will be sunny with a high near 73 degrees with a north wind at around 7 to 13 miles per hour. Tonight we'll have clear skies with lows at around 49 degrees with a light north wind. Saturday will be sunny with a high near 80 degrees with a northwest wind at around 3 to 8 miles per hour. And for Saturday night we'll have clear skies with lows at around 50 degrees. That's your forecast. I'm meteorologist Tricia Cook.
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0: 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Phone lines open 984-270-7901. And better late than never.
1: Better late than never.
0: Get a little bit of a late start here this morning, 14 minutes after 8 o'clock. But we do ready to go, so if you'd like to get in, give us a call here at 984-270-7901. All right. Well, as we get things started off this morning, I guess, what do you think about the temperature outside today? A little chilly?
1: A little chilly.
0: It is,
1: yeah.
0: A little chilly. We did get into the upper 40s this morning, got down to 49 degrees. We're up to 53 degrees now, but it is going to warm up a little bit today. Why don't we go ahead and take a look and see what kind of forecast we have for the next couple of days.
1: All right. Yeah, right now it's 51 degrees outside, humidity of 88. Today, sunny, high near 72, north wind 9 to 13 miles per hour with gusts as high as 20 miles an hour. Tonight, clear, low around 46, and it is going to be sunny for the remainder of the time. Saturday, we have a high of 79. Temperatures climb again on Sunday. Sunny high near 73. Monday high of 84. And then, of course, we get closer and closer to those 90-degree days. Tuesday is sunny with a high near 87. And Wednesday is sunny with a high near 89, as well as Thursday with a high of 89.
0: All right, so this looks like we'll have a little bit of something for everybody in that forecast. If you like the cooler weather, we have some cooler weather. If you like the warmer weather, some of that's coming up too. All right, let's go ahead and take a look at the drive around Central North Carolina and not seeing any problems anywhere on the map. Matter of fact, no red on the map anywhere here in Central North Carolina at all. No yellows really either. US 1 doing fine all the way up to 40 in Raleigh. 40 moving fine into downtown in the eastbound direction. Westbound moving just fine all the way out to 540 past your airport exits. If you're heading down towards Fayetteville this morning, and we're not seeing that usual backup at the Bass Road interchange, everything just moving at posted speeds as you head down that direction. 87 coming out of Spout Springs back into Sanford, doing well as you head up to the 421 bypass. No troubles on 421 out to Lillington or Siler City. And the drive down towards Southern Pines looking good. And coming out of Carthage, no troubles on 15501 up to US 1 and 15501 up to Pittsboro, also delay-free. So everything looking good this morning out there on the roads. Did you? I guess you don't have any troubles with traffic coming in this morning?
1: Not at all.
0: Not at all. Neither did I. Nice drive coming in from Raleigh this morning. And we'll keep an eye on the map. If anything changes, we will let you know. Let's go ahead and take a look at our almanac numbers for yesterday and see what temperature we reached yesterday. It was a chilly day yesterday with that kind of misty and cloudy. And that would be nice. We'll still have cool temperatures today, a little bit warmer, but we'll have the sunshine back, which is nice.
1: Yes.
0: I don't mind a cloudy day, but it's time to see some sun after the last couple of days. 64 degrees was the high yesterday, 59 the low. Record high, 98 degrees. That occurred in 2010. And the record low, 39 degrees in 1950. Normal high this time of year, 80 degrees. The normal low, 60 degrees. And our rainfall record, not all that significant. 1.9 inches of rain, and that was just back in 2020. So that's a look at our almanac numbers for yesterday. And we'll go ahead and take a look at the sun and moon cycle as we get things rolling this morning. Remind you, phone lines are open if you'd like to get in. The twilight this morning beginning at 6:42, ending at 7:36. The sunrise, 7:08, setting at 7:11. Length of visible light now, 12 hours, 53 minutes. Length of day is 12 hours, 3 minutes tomorrow, 2 minutes, 13 seconds shorter than today. Moonrise at 6:32 this evening, set this morning at 5:55. And 97% of the moon is visible. Full moon comes up on September the 26th, which will, of course, be tomorrow. No chance for rain over the next 6 hours. Pollen is not a problem today. Air quality is good with an air quality index of 26. And our UV index today is high with a daytime UV of 7. So that's a look at our current conditions outside. And I understand that you have a little vacation coming up.
1: Yes, sir, I do.
0: Yeah, this is going to be our last show together for a couple of days.
1: For a few days, yeah. I'm back next Thursday. Doing all that, and
0: all right, so yeah. A little vacation time, and I think your birthday's coming up too.
1: Yes, it is. My birthday is this upcoming Tuesday.
0: Okay.
1: So very excited. If anyone wishes to know my age, I'll be 23.
0: Okay.
1: Which, you know, I think I am. I think I'm the youngest here at WWGP.
0: I think you are.
1: I think I am. Yeah.
0: I think probably by a couple of years.
1: A few years. Yeah.
0: Who else? Truett. How old?
1: I think Truett's in his 20s.
0: Yeah, he's in his 20s. Yeah. I think he's in his 20s. Because he was an intern here before he was hired. He was over at Central Carolina. All right. I'm guessing Truett's probably two.
1: Probably my age.
0: Two, maybe a couple years older.
1: Yeah.
0: We'll have to check. We'll check with Truett on that. All right. So enjoy your vacation. We'll be flying solo here for a couple of days.
1: Yes.
0: And Margaret also on vacation next week.
1: Yeah. So you're covering sports, traffic, and news.
0: News, weather, traffic, and sports.
1: With John Mann.
0: All right. We'll get through it next week. I'm probably going to be a little rusty, though, because it's been a couple of weeks now that we've been doing this.
1: I know. You've had to... you've been able to... have somebody to bounce things back and forth with on for a couple weeks now, and
0: there's probably going to be some quiet time. try to avoid too much quiet time. All right, 52 degrees outside right now, and well, we got several things to do this morning. We'll look at some offbeat news stories. I know Bryson's been working on that this morning, and we will also get to some celebrity birthdays. And matter of fact, since we are talking about birthdays, why don't we go ahead and get to our celebrity birthdays this morning?
1: Of course. There's a lot of good ones today. I was looking at the page before we got to air. Will Smith, the actor and rapper, I believe turns 58 today. Yes. Born on this day, September 25th, 1968, in Philadelphia. West Philadelphia born and raised.
0: Mm-hmm.
1: He had his breakthrough acting role in the popular sitcom Fresh Prince of Bel-Air. In 2007, he was named most powerful actor in Hollywood by Newsweek. Long list of film credits include Men in Black, Independence Day, Hitch, and Bad Boys. He was also cast as the genie in the live-action remake of Aladdin.
0: All right.
1: I love Independence Day.
0: Independence Day is a good film. And before we get to any other birthdays, we have a caller.
1: Oh, so fantastic.
0: Let's get a call in here this morning. Let's not keep the caller waiting any longer. Welcome into the Swap Shop. Good morning. You're on the air.
2: Good morning, Swap Shop.
0: Hey, Papa D.
1: Hey, Papa D.
2: Run my ad again, please.
0: All right. We will run that ad again. And
2: Braxton's birthday is the same date is my mother's birthday.
1: Oh,
0: really?
2: Yeah.
0: Well, we'll have
2: her birthday is Tuesday, 29th.
0: Tuesday the
1: 29th. Man, that's awesome. Well, happy soon to be birthday to your mother.
0: And
2: I do appreciate that.
0: Well, that gives us two birthdays to celebrate on the same day.
1: Of course.
0: All right. Papa D, we'll get that back out there for you. Your number is 910-363-7126. Is that right?
2: Perfecto.
0: All right. Well, we'll get that back on for you, and I appreciate you giving us a call. And anything else today?
2: Happy motoring.
1: Happy motoring, Papa D.
2: Later.
0: Later. All right. Thank you, Papa D. Always a pleasure to hear from you. We got the Sanyo DVD, Blu-ray, CD player, six speakers with power sub, plug and play, $40. 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Or $70 for both of those items. The phone number, 910-363-7126. Again, that number is 910-363-7126. And we had a yard sale we heard about yesterday, so let's go ahead and mention that because it is going on today as well. This is the yard sale on Friday and Saturday. You got that one?
1: I'm pulling it up now.
0: All right.
1: We had the yard sale today and tomorrow from 8 until 3. So, yeah, that is happening right now. 721 Hawkins Avenue, an Easy Go self-propelled lawnmower, and many other items, including ministry work items, and also two burial plots at Lee Memory Gardens. That's coming from Al. You can give him a call, 919 770 619-770-6136. That's 919-770-6136.
0: All right, let's go over a few more of these birthdays for today. And also, we have to look at the tropics coming up in just a few minutes, too. But let's get over some of these birthdays. We also had a Donald Glover celebrating a birthday today, celebrating his 43rd birthday, born September the 25th, 1983, birthplace Edwards Air Force Base in California. Actor, writer, rapper, and comedian who starred in the NBC cult favorite series Community.
1: Love that show.
0: He created the FX series Atlanta, which earned him Golden Globe Awards for the Best Comedy TV Series and Best Actor in 2017. Under the alias Childish Gambino, he released his debut album, Camp, in 2011. All right, so Donald Glover celebrating his 43rd birthday. Got anyone else on the list over there?
1: I am seeing Michael Douglas.
0: All right,
1: Michael Age Douglas. 80, I believe. Turning 82 today.
0: Yep.
1: Won an Academy Award for Best Actor for his role in the 1987 film Wall Street. He reprised his role in the 2010 sequel Wall Street Money Never Sleeps. And his other notable film credits include The Game, Traffic, Ant-Man, love Ant-Man, Basic Instinct, Falling Down, and Wonder Boys. He is the son of legendary actor Kirk Douglas.
0: Yes. All right, Michael Douglas, also somebody who I was fascinated with as a young kid, Mark Hamill.
1: Yes.
0: Celebrating his 75th birthday. Luke Skywalker, turning 75 years old. Of course, immortalized as Luke Skywalker in the original Star Wars trilogy, he received a Drama Desk Award nomination for his work in The Elephant Man. He also did voice acting work as the Joker on Batman, the animated series from 92 to 95. And for a number of characters on the TV series Regular Show from 2009 to 2015. Now, I'm not all that familiar with the more recent Star Wars. Matter of fact, I saw the last one I saw was the one where we see Luke Skywalker at the very end of the film.
1: Okay. Yeah, he's in pretty much all of The Last Jedi. That's kind of Luke's movie. See, the thing about the sequel trilogy, the new Star Wars movies that they made, was that each one kind of focuses on a different character from the original trilogy.
0: Okay.
1: So The Force Awakens is a little bit more Han Solo focused.
0: Is that when Han dies?
1: Yeah.
0: Okay.
1: It's a little bit more Han Solo focused. The Last Jedi is more heavily focused on Luke. Mm-hmm. And then Rise of Skywalker is a little bit more heavily focused on Leia.
0: Okay.
1: So it kind of spreads the importance among the three. I don't really like the new Star Wars movies.
0: Okay. But now, does Hans ever come back in it after he's killed?
1: So, he comes back as a ghost.
0: He comes back as a kind of like an
1: Obi-Wan Kenobi kind of force ghost.
0: Okay.
1: In Rise of Skywalker.
0: Okay. All right, so there's Mark Hamill celebrating his 75th birthday. Anybody else you see there on the list?
1: I'm seeing my favorite Superman actor, Christopher Reeve. Yeah. Born on this day in 1952, unfortunately. Passed away at the age of 52 on October 10th, 2004. And star of 1978's Superman, tragically paralyzed in a 1995 horse riding accident. Received a Screen Actors Guild Award in 1998 and the Lasker Award in 2003.
0: All right. And here's somebody that... Well, we've talked a little Star Wars. Now we can do a little bit of a tie-in to Star Trek as Heather Locklear.
1: Yes.
0: Starred with William Shatner and T.J. Hooker. So, actress best known for her role as Amanda Woodward on Melrose Place, which earned her 4 Golden Globe nominations for Best Actress. Other notable roles include Officer Stacey Sheridan on T.J. Hooker, Caitlin Moore on Spin City, and Chloe on Hot in Cleveland. She's celebrating her 65th birthday today.
1: For all the Chicago Bulls fans, Scottie Pippen, mm-hmm. born on this day in 1965, turned 61 years old. And Hall of Fame NBA forward, played alongside Michael Jordan on 6 Chicago Bulls championship teams. Michael Jordan, greatest player of all time.
0: Yes, and I'm sure Scottie Pippen would appreciate you saying that, especially when talking about his birthday.
1: He was named 7 NBA All-Star Games and was a 3-time All-NBA first-team selection.
0: I kind of feel for Scottie Pippen because he's kind of had to spend his career in the shadow of Michael Jordan, and he has many of the same accomplishments that Michael Jordan has.
1: Well, here's the thing. Michael Jordan, I would say greatest player of all time, probably would not have done as good if he was not on the Bulls with Scottie Pippen. Yep. I think Scottie Pippen and Michael Jordan are the best basketball duo of all time.
0: The dynamic duo.
1: They are the dynamic duo.
0: Yep. Well, they certainly did win a lot of championships together. All right, let's go ahead, unless you have another birthday over there. I didn't see
1: I'm seeing Barbara Walters.
0: Oh, Barbara Walters.
1: Born on this day in 1929, passed away December 30th in 2022. TV interviewer, hosted ABC's 2020 and The View. Known for her distinctive voice, she has advertised for Welch's and interviewed many celebrities and world leaders.
0: She certainly did, and this is kind of the opposite. Usually when I see the year someone passes away, I'm like, I can't believe it's been that far. It seems to me like she's been gone longer than 2022 for some reason. I don't know. Maybe because we saw so much of her. So
1: yes.
0: Now that we don't see her. All right. So there's our birthdays. I guess let's go ahead and tell everybody what's going on in the Atlantic.
1: Yeah, that development out near West Africa has become a storm. Tropical Storm Gonzales. Tropical Storm Gonzalo. Tropical storm conditions are expected to spread across portions of the Cabo Verde Islands. A tropical storm warning is in effect today and will continue through tonight. Heavy rains from Gonzalo could affect the eastern islands of Cabo Verde and the western coasts of Africa between Guinea-Bissau and Senegal today through Saturday. Areas of flash flooding will be possible along the western coast of Africa. So if you're planning a trip, planning to go on a vacation, might be in some jeopardy here today if you're looking to go to the Cabo Verde Islands.
0: Okay.
1: This weekend
0: probably not a lot of our listeners going to get to there today, at least.
1: Yeah, probably not. It's looking like this storm is, or the storm that is Tropical Storm Fay, seems to be moving further and further, kind of more southwest, it seems.
0: Okay.
1: Not giving me a lot of text on that. I clicked on it on the website, and it has not given me a lot of stuff about it.
0: Not a whole lot of information on that?
1: Not a whole lot of information. It just kind of gave me a map. But that is okay. It looks like maximum sustained winds is 50 miles an hour, and it is moving west at about 6 miles an hour. But it seems like it keeps going further and further down. It was kind of level.
0: Yep.
1: With North Carolina, it looks like it's kind of looking to go towards South America, maybe the Bahamas.
0: Yeah, we'll keep an eye on that. It's just been kind of floating, but it does indicate on the map here that this may be downgraded to a tropical depression by the time we get to Sunday. So we'll see if the so we'll just watch Faye, but Faye's just been kind of hanging out
1: and swimming around in the
0: Let's go ahead and tell people about the Pacific here. I got Polo information on Polo here for you. Polo is forecast to approach the Baja California Peninsula early next week as a hurricane, and people should, of course, monitor this storm, especially those in the anybody who may be a lot of people vacation in the southern portions of Baja California Peninsula. And it's going to be a major hurricane as it approaches and then be just a hurricane as it crosses over the peninsula, then eventually goes into the northwestern portions of Mexico. So we will keep an eye on this one. This one could cause a lot of problems, especially for Baja California. So we'll watch this one as it heads through. But it's still a very, very powerful storm. It's got winds of still 160 miles per hour. And not good news for the folks along the coast there is there's another system that's just about taking the same path. It hasn't developed yet. They're calling this one now disturbance number one with a 90% chance of formation over the next 7 days, and that's basically going to follow right behind Polo. So any of the coastline that gets battered from Polo is going to look like it's going to continue to be battered by this other storm. A couple other storms out in the Pacific, a couple other named hurricanes out in the Pacific, but the closest one that's going to impact anything is Nolo, which is south, just south of the Big Island of Hawaii right now, maybe a couple hundred miles south. So that's the look at the Pacific, but the Polo is, we don't generally look too much at the Pacific, but since Polo is so close to land and such a big, powerful storm, I thought we would mention that this morning. Well, Bryson, it's now 33 minutes after 8 o'clock here on the Swap Shop, so we're going to go ahead and take our first time out of the morning, and then we'll be back in a few minutes. News with Margaret coming up in a little bit more than 10, well, actually probably in about 10 minutes this morning, because I know we have quite a bit of news this morning, so we'll get to that here in just a little bit. But right now, a message from Kendall Pond.
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0: 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That was Jim Croce with You Don't Mess Around with Jim. I'm Bryson Lyons.
1: And I'm John Mann. And it is now 53 degrees outside under beautiful sunny skies. And, well, we had a treat this morning, didn't we?
0: We did have a treat this morning. My dad stopped by. He said, getting tired of hearing us talk about how we don't get the time to have a Landmark biscuit.
1: Yes.
0: And brought some Landmark biscuits by. And, you know, the local favorite Landmark one-stop restaurant is the destination for your morning biscuit fix. 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
1: All right, and I am holding my Landmark biscuit for lunch today.
0: Yes.
1: Or more brunch. It's my brunch. So I'll have my Landmark at brunch and looking forward to it. I want to thank your father, Roger, for bringing those by. That was very kind of him. And, well, we get to have a Landmark. You already had yours.
0: I already ate my Landmark biscuit. I had sausage, egg, and cheese. So, and I think he heard you say on air that you like a country ham. And so he went and got you a country ham biscuit.
1: Best country ham biscuit I've ever had, Landmark biscuits. All right. We got to spin the little wiggly wheel. You know what? We didn't spin the little wiggly wheel here as we got things started off this morning. So let's give the wheel a spin and see if we're going to be looking for caller number 2, 3, 4, or 5 this morning and let you know what it lands on. It's come to a stop on number 4. So caller number 4, and I better write that down. So now I have Bryson here, so I don't always need to write things down because 2 hours later I may not remember what number it is, but Bryson probably will because Bryson has a mind like a trap. I don't think you don't forget anything, do you?
0: I try not to. No, I have a legal pad over here. It helps me.
1: Well, legal pad helps, but you come up with information that I wouldn't expect most people to be able to retain. And that's actually a great thing for radio because I know most of the great broadcasters, they really do. They don't forget things.
0: Yeah.
1: Especially a lot of the good sports broadcasters, sports talk people. You know, they can tell you who was starting lineup for the Toronto Blue Jays in 1974. I'm like, how do you remember that? But I remember the man behind the curtain.
0: Yes.
1: I think he knows every song, what year it came out, what its chart position was.
0: Yes.
1: Remembers all of that. And I remember mostly useless information.
0: I retain a lot of useless information.
1: Yeah, that's my skill set, is I can retain a lot of things that doesn't help anybody with anything. But, Bryson, you have a good mind for radio because you retain everything that you come across, and that's very helpful in this business.
0: Well, thank you, sir.
1: All right, 42 minutes after 8 o'clock. I'm not going to always be nice. Be nice. All right, we're going to get to news with Margaret coming up here in just a few minutes. Let's see. We got a couple of items on the website. I think there's still a couple of those that are still good, and I think I got one yesterday. Yeah, I did get one yesterday. I didn't put the date on it from yesterday, so get that up there and go over these items that are on the website. We'll start off with the Easy Go Gas Golf Cart. This is the one that came in yesterday. Slow to go, but will drive. Good condition, $1,000. So if you'd like to learn more about the Easy Go Gas Golf Cart, the phone number is 919-770-3390. Again, that's 919-770-3390. And I was amazed. I was doing radio sales in the late 90s. And I was amazed to find out how high a percentage of people in the United States have a golf cart. I would have never imagined. It was a much higher number. I don't remember the number today, but it was a much higher number than you would normally think. But I guess a lot of people live in retirement communities and people down in, I guess, Pinehurst. I don't know if you can ride. Can you ride the golf carts around Pinehurst in the village?
0: I'm not entirely sure.
1: I don't think I've ever seen one.
0: I don't think I've ever seen one.
1: But I'm sure some people probably drive around on a golf
0: I think I've only been to Pinehurst Village once.
1: Okay.
0: And that was, strangely enough, the only time that I've been to the village of Pinehurst, to, like, the area where, like, the resort and, like, all that stuff is, was during driver's ed.
1: Okay.
0: Because our driver's ed instructor is former baseball coach at Lee County High School. Charlie Spivey was my driver's ed instructor for the driving portion. And got a lot of really great driving experience under him because he would just, like, ask us to drive pretty much anywhere. Mm-hmm. Like, the furthest out that we drove, he, like, basically trained us on, like, traffic circles.
1: Yeah.
0: Because, you know, you go to Pinehurst and you're in the resort and there's, like, a cluster of, like, six traffic circles, or however many there are. And so I, you know, got trained on how to go around a traffic circle, got trained on how to, you know, do one of those loops, because we drove, I mean, driver's ed car driving right in front of the Pinehurst Resort. And then, you know, of course, as we're driving back, he's like, hey, you guys want to stop and let my dogs out? And we were like, yeah, sure. So we drove to his house, and he let his dogs out and let them go to the bathroom and then brought them back in. And but that's always so much fun. He would just have us run errands. That's all that he would have us really do. He's like, look, we gotta run errands here. We're sitting in this car. You guys are driving. Yep. I'll take you guys to basically run errands with me.
1: Yeah. Well, when you said you went down the driver's ed, I was thinking the traffic circles probably be the reason to go down there to kind of get some experience with, because those traffic circles, didn't have many of them when I first started driving, but they're popping up a lot now.
0: Yes. I like a traffic circle. I don't really mind it. I know a lot of people are not big fans of them, but...
1: Well, they've put one near my house, and the road that runs in front of my condominium complex dead ends at another road. And at the end of that road, they put a traffic circle in it, and it used to take a left-hand turn there.
0: Mm-hmm.
1: You would have to sit sometimes for, it would just seem like forever, and you'd have like 10 cars backed up because a lot of people wanted to just go right. And so they put that traffic circle in. It's much, much smoother now. But they put one in front of NC State in front of the bell tower.
0: Mm-hmm.
1: They did that probably, I think it was when I was working at State, and not too long after I started working, so early 2000s, and they started it off as a two-lane traffic circle.
0: Oh.
1: And it's just a very small traffic circle, and there was a bunch of accidents. So they took it from a two-lane to a one-lane, and it goes much more smoothly now.
0: Yeah. There's lots of them around that Southern Pines area as well.
1: Yeah. All right. Well, it is time for news with Margaret. So we're going to go ahead and take a step aside from our phone calls here for a little bit and find out what Margaret has for us this morning. As we do break, it is 47 minutes after 8 o'clock.
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3: Good morning. I'm Margaret Murchison. It's Friday, the 25th of September, 2026, and fall weather continues today with temperatures below 60s this morning. Cloudy, breezy, and cooler conditions continue as we approach the weekend, and lows could dip down into the 40s for some, so make sure you have a jacket with you if you plan to take in some games tonight. The fall weather many people have been waiting for is here. Below normal temperatures will stick around through the weekend, and we knew this fall was coming, and the weekend is looking fabulous. Today, highs in the low 70s, some clearing and breezy, Saturday more sunshine, and still comfortable with highs in the mid-70s. The fall feel will continue as we get into the weekend. After a couple of gloomy days, Wednesday and Thursday, it will be nice to have sunshine this weekend. So grab the jacket if you're headed out to watch some Friday night football, because temperatures will fall into the 50s by 9 p.m. An outstanding Saga Chamber Banquet was held last night at the Dennis Wicker Civic Center with a sellout crowd, and for the first time, a plated sit-down dinner catered by Rocky Top Caterers. It was a banquet to be talked about for years, and we have all the winners, but just this morning in the time that we have, we do want to let you know that the Small Business of the Year is Pop Haven of Broadway. And the Advocate of the Year from Duke Energy is our own Bob Joyce. We had other winners, and we will tell you those winners later this morning. Bruce Eugene Neal, 62, was arrested by Sanford Police yesterday and charged with possession with intent to sell cocaine, maintaining a place for drugs, and possession of drug paraphernalia. That arrest was made at 1309 Corner Boulevard. He was arrested a second time and charged with failure to maintain lane control in the same location. Jarrell DeMario Watson, 37, charged with simple possession of Schedule 2, 3, and 4, a felony, and possession of drug paraphernalia at 1501 Elm Street. Jacob Sanchez, 51, charged with contempt of court. Ronald Philip Anthony Morgan, charged with possession of Schedule 2, 3, and 4, felony, and possession of drug paraphernalia at 1143 North Horner. Tiffany Brianne Terry, 41, charged with possession of controlled substances and possession of drug paraphernalia at the same location. W.B. Wicker School was a victim of damage to property at the campus on South Vance Street. Society was a victim of a drug violation in the 1100 block of North Horner. Rick S. Patel, 60, was a victim of vandalism in the 1100 block of North Corner. Central Carolina Community College was the victim of fraud in the 1100 block of Kelly Drive. It's been an extremely busy week for local and area law enforcement officers, and they have made arrests in complaints involving traffic accidents, theft, and other crime. North Carolina Elections Board has been sued over the new mail-in ballot. Voting rights advocates are suing state election officials over changes to how mail-in ballots are processed. The North Carolina Alliance for Retired Americans and a pair of advocacy groups that represent Asian voters and rural voters have filed the suit. The groups, who were joined by registered voters in the lawsuit, are not pleased with changes. People who vote by mail are required to use multiple envelopes placed inside a larger envelope. The new election rules will make it easier to reject ballots that don't follow specific instructions for the envelopes. For instance, if the bigger envelope is sealed, but another envelope inside the sealed envelope isn't also sealed, elections officials can throw out that ballot more easily. Or if someone uses the correct outer envelope, but inside of it places their ballot inside the envelope intended for their voter ID rather than the separate envelope for their ballot, that could also make their ballot eligible to be thrown out. And if two people together at the same address put their ballots in the same envelope, that could also now cause one of both ballots to be thrown out. The State Elections Board declined to comment. Sam Hayes, the board's executive director, has previously said the board is confident that this process will be as smooth, secure, and seamless as possible. Democrats tend to vote by mail more than Republicans, so the new rules to toss more ballots could end up favoring GOP candidates in a politically divided state where statewide elections can be decided by narrow margins. The plaintiffs also took issue with new rules allowing North Carolinians voting by mail to address errors by filling out a replacement ballot. They argue that a voter's ability to cast a replacement ballot depends on many factors beyond the voter's control, such as the time it takes county officials to notify the voter of errors and the speed of the mail. The groups contend the new rules violate voters' constitutional right to due process by invalidating ballots without a meaningful reason. The new state rules also advise election officials to confirm a voter's identity by comparing a mail-in voter signature on their inner application envelope with other signatures available from the same voter. The plaintiffs argue that signature matching is notoriously fraught with error and that North Carolina election officials aren't properly trained in signature verification. Hayes, the state elections director, said earlier this month that if people plan to vote by mail, they should be careful to read all the instructions carefully and to mail their ballot sooner rather than later, in case there is a problem that could force them to have to start from scratch. And I'm sure this is not the end of this story or this issue. Don't forget, tomorrow at Depot Park, there will be entertainment with bicycles, or it all will be there for tomorrow. It's the Sanford Bike Rodeo. It will roll into Kiwanis Family Park Saturday. The Sanford Parks Department and Back to Dirt Conservancy. It's the Bike Rodeo from 1 to 4 p.m. Saturday at Kiwanis Family Park stage. Back to Dirt Conservancy's bike experts will provide a quick talk on bike safety basics. Attendees can practice on a special course featuring road signs, ramps, and other bike-related obstacles set up by the Conservancy. According to Charlie Storm, Conservancy President, our mission is to encourage outdoor recreational activity while increasing safe access for all members of our community. This exciting partnership with the City of Sanford is a great opportunity to support our goals in a fun and educational way. While the Parks Department will have a few bikes available, attendees are encouraged to bring their own bikes and scooters to take advantage of the full range of activities. Helmets will be available while supplies last. Fire Prevention Week starts on October the 4th and ends on the 10th, and this morning we will have officials from Sanford Fire Department in the studios to talk about this year's theme, which is into fire safety. Safe charging is superpower. Prevention Week focuses this time on lithium battery charging safety. And you might want to jot this down. We told you yesterday about a lot of recalls, but just to make sure you have them, we're going to give them to you again. The first one is more than 114,000 Britax car seats have been recalled over a handle defect. These child car seats were sold by Britax, and the impacted car seats have a screw in the seats carrying handle that may come loose, causing the handle to partially detach. Frozen berries sold at Walmart have been recalled due to possible E. coli contamination. This is from the FDA, so you want to check your freezer. Some frozen berries have been recalled. The affected product is the Great Value brand of organic triple berry blends, which includes strawberries, blackberries, and blueberries. Also, Taylor Farms pulls jalapeno products sold at grocery stores. Taylor Farms is the massive food producer linked to the record cyclosporiasis outbreak. So now they are pulling more than a dozen jalapeno products from grocery stores across the United States. It's the latest recall of the salmonella outbreak that has made 345 people sick in 27 states. Restaurant chains Chipotle and QDOBA pulled jalapenos last week. The USDA said this weekend grocery stores are also removing meat products that include jalapenos. This does not include the vinegary-type jalapenos. More than 167,000 pounds of meat has been recalled nationwide after being sold without USDA approval. What you should know, the meat includes beef, pork, and goat meat. Star Meat Delivery, Inc., based in Lucoma, North Carolina, is recalling the meat that was distributed to restaurants and retailers nationwide. The meat was produced on various dates before September 22nd and sent to a distributor in Georgia before being distributed to restaurants and retailers across the country. The recall covers a wide range of raw beef, pork, and goat products, including sliced ribeye, beef chuck, oxtail, beef short ribs, ground pork, pork chorizo, pork chops, pork ribs, pork feet, pork Boston butt, and goat meat. Identifying the recalled meat may be difficult for some shoppers. The USDA said stores may have repackaged the meat and added their own price and safe handling labels, meaning products in consumers' refrigerators or freezers may not have the original packaging. And the last recall is Dreyer's Grand Ice Cream, Inc. announced a voluntary recall of certain Outshine Fruit Bars flavors due to possible foreign material contamination with glass. The recall affects a limited number of Outshine Fruit Bars flavors, including strawberry, watermelon, grape, tangerine, and black cherry. Impacted products were packaged in boxes containing 6 2.5-ounce paddle bars apiece with batch and UPC codes written on the bottom of each box. We'll have complete details on these and other stories at 10:04 and for a look at today's weather.
4: Now your weather for Sanford and surrounding areas. Today will be sunny with a high near 73 degrees with a north wind at around

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3: I'm Dan Warren at the news desk. Our top story, the Federal Cybersecurity Agency has released its midterm safety plan amid sharp criticism from local officials. Ben Thomas has the details.
4: The U.S. Cybersecurity and Infrastructure Security Agency was founded 8 years ago to help alert state and local election officials to potential threats from foreign governments. It's now issued its plan for the November midterms, laying out potential threats and listing services it can offer to protect the vote. But after the Trump administration gutted the agency last year, election officials are calling the plan both inadequate and late. Nevada Secretary of State Cisco Aguilar, a Democrat, says for them to come in 5 weeks before the election, yeah, nice effort. I'm Ben Thomas.
3: Elsewhere, Russian election officials have confirmed a sweeping victory for the Kremlin's main political party. Charles de Ledesma has the details.
5: Russian authorities have released the full results from the country's first wartime parliamentary election, which further cemented the Kremlin's overwhelming political control. The three-day balloting ended Sunday. According to the results released by the Central Election Commission, the main Kremlin party, United Russia, will get more than three-fourths of the seats in the lower house. The tightly orchestrated vote excluded virtually any genuine opposition. Nearly 60% of the 111 million eligible voters turned out. Authorities had spread the voting over 3 days and allowed online voting in some regions to boost participation. I'm Charles de Ledesma.
3: Meanwhile, cities and states across the nation are marking September 25th as Dolly Parton Day. Sandra Walters has the details.
6: Local governments in California, Ohio, and New York have officially designated September 25th as Dolly Parton Day. The date 9/25 was chosen as a play on her famous hit song, 9/5. Tributes and parades are being hosted nationwide to honor the country music legend's historic career while encouraging donations to her Imagination Library charity, which distributes free books to young children worldwide.
3: State records reveal confirmed fuel contamination issues across dozens of North Carolina gas stations. Michelle Anderson has the details.
7: An investigation uncovered over 100 fuel quality complaints statewide, with confirmed problems at 37 stations. Issues include water, sediment, and incorrect fuel deliveries into underground tanks, leaving drivers facing thousands of dollars in sudden vehicle repair costs.
3: I'm Dan Warren, and this is Radio Network News.
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3: What's up, guys? It's me, Diesel Dave from the Diesel Brothers. There I was, 2 a.m. at the gas station, and there in all of its glory, spinning underneath the heat lamp of goodness, was that burrito. Probably been there since Tuesday, but I named it the Gut Buster 5000, and I ate the whole thing standing in the parking lot. 3 hours.

0: Hours later, face down on my own couch, sweating like I ran a 5K that I didn't sign up for. My wife walks in and says,
1: "You ate the gas station burrito, didn't you?"
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2: Now your weather for Sanford and surrounding areas. Today will be sunny with a high near 73 degrees with a north wind at around 7 to 13 miles per hour. Tonight we'll have clear skies with lows at around 49 degrees with a light north wind. Saturday will be sunny with a high near 80 degrees with a northwest wind at around 3 to 8 miles per hour. And for Saturday night we'll have clear skies with lows at around 50 degrees. That's your forecast. I'm meteorologist Tricia Cook.
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0: 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I'm Bryson Lyons.
1: And I'm John Mann.
0: We are taking your calls today. You can reach us at 984-270-7901. 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
1: Or if you're looking for anything.
0: Yeah.
1: And if you have a yard sale coming up tomorrow, looks like it's going to be a nice day for a yard sale. What do we got on tap for the weather on Saturday?
0: Weather on Saturday looking beautiful. Supposed to be a high of 79 and sunny. And then, of course, Saturday night low around 48, mostly clear for that. It's going to be beautiful, beautiful day for yard sale. Beautiful weather looking tonight for some high school football, and looking like some beautiful weather tomorrow for college football. Of course, we're carrying a whole bunch of games.
1: We got two games tonight and two games tomorrow.
0: Let me tell you all about them, unless we got a caller.
1: We do not have a caller right this
0: second. All right.
1: So
0: well, flag me down whenever we have a caller. Tonight, Lee County Jackets. Oh, look at that.
1: let's go ahead and get to the call.
0: Then go ahead and get to the call, and I'll tell you all about high school football.
1: All right. Let's go ahead and welcome in our next caller. Welcome into the Swap Shop. You're on the air.
2: Good morning, John. Broadway Randy here with another segment of Points to Ponder from Here and Yonder.
1: All right, Points to Ponder from Here and Yonder. Take it away, Broadway Randy.
2: All right. Now, these are things I've learned as I get older. I wish I'd learned them a lot earlier age, but I didn't. But here we go. The moment you stop chasing people's approval, your life becomes peaceful.
1: Okay.
2: Now, not everyone to smile at you wants the best for you. I've learned that the hard way. Now, some people flat at your success. Others secretly want you to fail.
1: Yes, I think
2: a tree don't necessarily stop growing, sir.
1: I was going to say, I think that's particularly, you'll hear golfers talk about that the other professional golfers, they're not really pulling for the other golfers. They're hoping that they play poorly.
2: No, that will kind of like NASCAR, but now focus on being better, not on being liked by everybody.
1: Okay.
2: Now, the happiness in your life depends on the quality of your thoughts.
1: Okay.
2: See, I'm being very provocative this morning.
1: Yes.
2: What do you call it? Physiological. There you go. People will treat you the way you allow them to. Now, that's a good one right there to me. Now, and just because it happened doesn't mean it matters.
1: Yeah.
2: Cut off anybody that drains your energy and don't respect you for who you are.
1: Okay.
2: Focus on what you can control and ignore what you can't. Okay. That's a hard lesson right there.
1: That is a hard
2: lesson. Worry about other people. Yep, people worry about what other people think about them. You know what? At the end of the game, it don't matter. Satisfy yourself. Trust in the good Lord above and just be who you are and don't try to be somebody you ain't, which I think, truthfully, John, I think you're a very genuine person.
1: Well, I try to be. You know what you were just saying? That reminds me of a saying I heard, and I'm probably going to get this somewhat wrong, but when you're in your 20s, you're always worried about what people think about you. When you're in your 30s, you don't care about what people think about you. And when you're in your 40s, you realize that nobody was thinking about you anyway.
2: There you go, John. That's exactly right.
1: They're all thinking about themselves.
2: They're all thinking about themselves, and that's it.
1: That's right.
2: Now, I'm going to wind it up with this, John, because I was long-winded last week. Death is not the greatest loss in your life. Loss is when life dies inside you while you're still alive.
1: Now, that's very profound.
2: Live every day like it's your last one. Yes, sir. And I don't know. I try to live by these rules. And the older I get, like I said, I'm going to call this things I've learned as I get older, but the older I get, the more peaceful I get. I don't need any drama in my life. and I try my best to stay away from it and turn the other cheek, so to speak, and walk away from it. But that's going to be it for today. I hope somebody got a message out of it. And shout out to all my buddies out there. You know who you are. And I hope you have a safe trip and a nice weekend, John, and you and Bryson.
1: Yep, Bryson.
0: Yes, sir.
2: Is it Bryson?
1: Bryson, yeah. He's
2: okay, Bryson. I hear you there, buddy.
0: Thank you.
2: You're doing a great job there, buddy. You hang in there, and you got a good teacher. You got one of the best.
0: I do.
2: I'll be talking to you gentlemen next week. Y'all have a great day.
1: All right. Thank you, Broadway Randy, for your points to ponder from here and yonder for this Friday, September the 25th.
2: All right. Thank you, John.
1: All right. We always appreciate Broadway Randy's points to ponder. And
0: I appreciate that theme song.
1: You appreciate the theme song. And Broadway Randy, some points to think about there this morning. And I guess points to ponder. That's the reason why we have the name Points to Ponder from here and yonder. Thank you, Broadway Randy, for putting that together. And yeah, don't worry about what other people think about you. I think that's a very important lesson.
0: It's a very important lesson.
1: I always think of that saying of when you're in your 20s, you're worried about what other people think about you. When you're in your 30s, you don't care about what other people think about you. And when you're in your 40s, you realize that nobody was thinking about you.
0: Yeah.
1: They're all thinking about themselves.
0: I think we're all worrying about what we got going on in our day-to-day life to even begin worrying about what another person is doing.
1: Yep. And another one of his points this morning was, worry about what you can control and don't worry about what you can't control. And that's one of the things I say from time to time is, throughout so much of our history, really before CNN,
0: yeah,
1: you really focused on, we had newspapers, but you mostly focused on what was going on in your community.
0: Yeah, before the 24-hour news cycle.
1: Before the 24-hour news cycle. Now we have to be concerned about things happening all over the world all the time. And one thing I have tried to learn to do over the last 10 or 15 years is not worry about things I can't control and don't spend my time worrying about too much of what's going on. And in Bosnia or
0: well, it's like this trip I'm going on this week. I mean all that I can really worry about overall is making sure I have all my flight stuff. I'll make sure my hotel is in fact good and booked. And it sucked to get to that's the biggest fear in the world. You get to Disney World and then they tell you that you don't have a hotel room. Kind of like Wally World being closed. Yeah, exactly.
1: Sorry, folks.
0: That's all you got?
1: Park's closed.
0: Man, I love that movie, though.
1: Oh, it's a great movie.
0: It's a fantastic movie.
1: I probably need to watch it again. It's been several years since I've seen it. And Christmas Vacation as well.
0: Christmas Vacation, I think, is my second favorite Christmas movie.
1: Now, do you prefer Christmas Vacation to Vacation or Vacation to Christmas?
0: I prefer Christmas Vacation to regular vacation. Although I do like, I think my top three when it comes to vacation movies, number three is Regular Vacation. Mm-hmm. Number two is Vegas Vacation.
1: Okay.
0: And then number one is Christmas Vacation.
1: Vegas Vacation it into the top.
0: I love Vegas Vacation. Okay. It's so good.
1: Well, I don't know that I saw Vegas Vacation. I may have to see that one now. When did that came out, about 10 years ago?
0: I think that came out in the 90s.
1: It seemed like it was so long after Christmas Vacation.
0: Vegas Vacation came out. Oh, of course, when you search up Vegas Vacation, it does not show you National Lampoon's Vegas Vacation. It shows you flights to Vegas.
1: Yes. You need to put film.
0: Yes.
1: Film in your.
0: It came out in 1997.
1: 97.
0: Gosh. And all of the cast that you think about for the vacation movies did return. Chevy Chase as Clark, Randy Quaid did come back as Cousin Eddie. Uh-huh. Beverly D'Angelo did come back as Ellen Griswold. Mm-hmm.
1: The kids changed.
0: Yeah, the kids change every movie. But Ethan Embry was Rusty, who was also seems like he was in CSI Miami, or it seems like he had a couple featuring roles in a bunch of different movies. Oh, he was in That Thing You Do. I like that movie.
1: Okay.
0: That's a Tom Hanks directed movie about a band in the 60s that are like, that become one hit wonders.
1: Okay.
0: That's so good. Such a good movie.
1: I'd be fine being a one hit wonder.
0: I'd be fine being a one hit wonder.
1: If you can tour the rest of your life.
0: Yes.
1: As long as you had that one hit. You
0: got that one that charted.
1: That everybody's going to want to come still see.
0: Yes.
1: And they'll sit through the other hour and a half of music that they don't really want to hear. they don't really that last song.
0: Well, also it's that opportunity to like show your music that not a lot of other people have really listened.
1: Yeah.
0: To.
1: Yeah. It's but being a one hit wonder, that you're pretty much set for the rest of your life.
0: Yeah.
1: Because you can always hit that tour circuit. Yeah, you may only be playing 1,500 places.
0: But you're still touring. You're still doing music.
1: Still touring, making money, and not punching the clock. All right, it is now 19 minutes after 9 o'clock. And why don't you get a news story over there for us?
0: Yes, I do. You know, not exactly what you want to see in your neighborhood, but officials in an Ohio city are asking local residents and visitors to steer clear of a potentially dangerous ram spotted wandering loose. The city of Trotwood said in a news release that officials are aware that an at-large ram has been spotted moving through several areas of the community over recent days. The city warned anyone who spots the sheep to keep a safe distance and not attempt to capture, corner, feed, pet, or handle the animal. Although the animal can appear calm or non-threatening, rams are powerful livestock animals that can become unpredictable, particularly when frightened, startled, cornered, or approached, the release said. Officials do not know where the ram came from and are appealing to the public to help identify its owners. Rams and other livestock animals are not allowed to be kept in the city of Trotwood unless they are located in a designated agricultural zone.
1: Okay. Well, you definitely don't want to headbutt one.
0: No, you don't.
1: They
0: are powerful.
1: Yeah,
0: powerful creatures.
1: Was it the Dodge Ram commercial where they show the two rams butting heads at the? Yeah, well,
0: I've never been headbutted by a goat, but I've heard that when a goat when a goat gets at you, it is a little painful.
1: Yes. Well, one of my father's cousins had two daughters, and then there were me and my brother. The two daughters were younger than me and my brother, and we'd go to the beach for vacation. They lived up in D.C., and they'd come down and meet us on the Outer Banks, and this is when we were little kids. And one year, my second cousin, she came, and she was the youngest one, and she had a horseshoe on her forehead.
0: Oh.
1: She had gotten kicked by a horse.
0: Oh, man, that
1: left
0: sucks.
1: Left a horseshoe scar on her forehead.
0: Oh, man.
1: But she had that for a couple of years. It took a while for that to kind of to disappear. Let's see.
0: Those farm animals are dangerous, man. Tell you what.
1: Yeah, like, yeah, well, they're big animals.
0: They're big animals.
1: In a lot of cases. And she is now, though, matter of fact, I just pulled up her picture. She is now the mayor of Knoxville, Tennessee.
0: Oh.
1: Yes.
0: Wow. You got some connections in Tennessee, John.
1: I do. And India Kincannon, born in 1971, so that would have put her about 3 years younger than I.
0: Wow.
1: Is an American politician serving since 2019 as the 69th mayor of Knoxville, Tennessee. She won the 2019 mayoral election. All right, let's get another caller in here this morning. Welcome into the Swap Shop. You're on the air.
3: Good morning.
1: Good morning.
3: Good morning. I just let you know that Broadway Wren, that was a great obligation he put out on the Abbotsall Fest. Something we all need to live too.
1: Yeah.
3: That's all why. Things we can't change in life shouldn't be worried about.
1: Yep, that's right. That's right. I think it was.
3: And both of y'all made good points this morning on the radio, and that is something else that needs to be explained every day.
1: All right. Well,
3: thank you for your time.
1: Well, thank you so much. And Broadway Randy put
3: that was a great opportunity.
1: Yeah, he put
3: just
1: out
3: to give the community something to focus on, because what? We go through that every day in our own life.
1: We certainly do.
3: Thank you.
1: Thank you.
3: God bless
1: you. You too. Thank you for your call. That's very kind of him. Yeah, Broadway Randy had some good points this morning, and we'll appreciate you pointing those out. All right. Unfortunately, India Kincannon, it was the mayor.
0: Yeah.
1: Her older sister passed away a couple of years ago.
0: Oh, man.
1: She was the one that would have been closest to my age, but she ended up with cancer and took her life. All right. Phone lines open, 984-270-7901. Appreciate that last call. And
0: I'm going to get some football.
1: Good. We do have some football coming up tonight, don't we?
0: Going to mention that football because I think Broadway Randy called in. Again, thank you so much, Broadway Randy, for calling that in. Tonight, Lee County Yellow Jackets are going to hit the road, face Wes Johnson in a Carolina 6A conference matchup. You'll hear every snap on WFJA. John Honkaday, Keith Womack have the call. Kickoff at 7. And if you can't make the trip, you can listen to it on WFJA 105.5 or stream it live at WFJARadio.com. And then tonight, Southern Lee is welcoming Triton to Sanford in a big conference matchup. Of course, undefeated Triton facing Southern Lee. Mike Fowler, Austin Thomas have the call. Kickoff at 7 right here on WWGP. And if you're not at the stadium, you can stream it live on WWGPradio.com or listen to it live on AM 1050 95.1 FM. Just keep it dialed in wherever you are right now. Cavaliers versus Triton tonight. And you can also pull it up on the website if you're at the stadium. It'd be great to hear the play-by-play. Yep. There might be a second or two delay, but that's okay.
1: I remember when I was a kid and we'd go to the NC State football games. Well, there's two things I remember. There was the guy that sat right behind us that smelled like bourbon.
0: Mm-hmm.
1: He had a cup of Coke with him the entire game, and it was not Coke.
0: It was not Coca-Cola.
1: not straight Coca-Cola. And my father taught at State, so we were all around professors. You know, people worked at the university. And then there was another guy that sat a couple of seats down. He always had his transistor radio in with the one little single earplug in the ear. And now you don't have to have the transistor radio.
0: No. You can just have it off your phone.
1: Have your phone. And college games? We have some college games.
0: We have some college games right over here on WWGP. NC State Wolfpack come home to Carter-Finley Stadium, take on Appalachian State. 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And then Saturday afternoon, the ECU Pirates take the field at Dowdy-Ficklin Stadium in Greenville to host NC Central. Kickoff is at 4 o'clock. 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
1: All right. Sounds good. And I've never been to Dowdy-Ficklin Stadium, but I don't want to.
0: I don't want to.
1: The state has played there before. I was like, I could not imagine being any place.
0: It just seems... Here's the thing. I have friends that go to ECU. I have some ECU friends. Mm-hmm. They are the nicest, sweetest people you've ever met. That place seems entirely too rowdy for me. The thing is, Carter-Finley, don't get me wrong, I've met some rowdy fans at a Carter-Finley, mm-hmm. you know, NC State game. But NC State is not known for being a party school like ECU is.
1: No.
0: So I feel like things have a potential to get a little more out of hand at an ECU game than they would at an NC State game.
1: Yeah, well, I have a story about when ECU beat NC State in Raleigh,
0: mm-hmm.
1: and this was when I used to work at State. We'd have I ran the call center, and the students worked the call center, and our top performing fundraisers would get each year. Our top callers would get to go to lunch with the vice chancellor. That oversaw our department.
0: Yeah.
1: And so we'd take him out for a nice lunch. But he told a story one time, and I'm just going to make it real short. But it was the year that ECU stormed the field at Carter-Finley Stadium.
0: Oh, my gosh.
1: And it was getting to the point to where, you know, it was getting towards the end of the game, and it looked like ECU was going to win. And he could see this when they still had the grass hill.
0: Yes.
1: And he could see that a lot of the ECU students were pushing down and pushing down. And he's like, I think I need to go down there. He was like vice chancellor of student affairs, or the chancellor of student, or vice chancellor of student affairs.
0: Yes.
1: And so he was the one at NC State. He was the one who took us to lunch, and he was telling the story. And he was with the vice chancellor for student affairs from ECU. And they were sitting in kind of a box seat at the top of the first level, which is where, before they built the tower,
0: yeah,
1: Vaughn Tower, which is now called something else. But they they were sitting up there in a box. So it was like right at the top of the level, and that's kind of where the dignitaries sat back in those days. Yes. Before they had the press, the big press box and the luxury suites. And so he said, I better go down there. And so he went down to the field, and the vice chancellor, Dr. Tom Stafford, he said, I could see him down there, and he was trying to wave his arms, like telling people to go back. But he said, from where he was sitting, it looked like he was trying to pump everybody, pump everybody up. And as soon as the game was over, of course,
0: I just think
1: ECU fans stormed the field.
0: Is, I think storming your opponent, like if you're an away team and you storm the home field, that's so tacky.
1: Yeah,
0: I think that's so tacky and so like lame.
1: Yeah, well, that and the neat thing about Dr. Stafford, I hadn't seen him in years, and then my uncle recently worked it out. He used to teach it for the College of Design. I mean, he was a judge, but he used to work teach a class in College of Design. He managed to work it out for us to get a tour of the Memorial Tower after it's been refurbished. And it's beautiful in there now. I got a chance to go in the Bell Tower when I worked at State, and it hadn't been renovated yet, and it was kind of a dingy inside. It's a, you know, it's a memorial, and they have the name of all the World War One soldiers that were killed inside. And it was kind of dingy and a little bit of wet on the floor. It was kind of a not very inspiring place. And then they actually got somebody to spend a huge amount of money. It's all marble on the inside now.
0: Oh, beautiful.
1: Gold leaf put around on the plaque that has all the names of the soldiers who died in World War One. Beautiful looks inside. But Dr. Stafford gave us that tour.
0: That's awesome.
1: And he told me another funny story. We may get to that in just a little bit.
0: Well, hopefully at some point this season, I hope to see the Bell Tower lit up red.
1: Yes.
0: But...
1: Well,
0: hopefully that happens this Saturday.
1: Well, I'll tell you one thing. That's when you were talking about the Carolina and the ECU, they have great fans.
0: They have great fans.
1: ECU has great fans, and everybody I've known that goes to ECU is nice. It's the athletics.
0: Yes.
1: That we don't like. I don't like the athletics. The people of ECU are perfectly fine. But NC State, they also have great fans, and it's going to be interesting to see how the fans react, but I have no doubt it's going to be as loud as it ever is in Carter-Finley Stadium.
0: Yes.
1: Because State fans have learned that this is just our fate.
0: Yeah.
1: We now have one of the worst losses in college football history. And
0: a historically bad loss.
1: Luckily, it's been 6 days for people to kind of get that off their out of their mind. And,
0: yeah.
1: And I know those State fans will be there. That stadium will be packed. And
0: it'll be rocking.
1: The crowd will be loud, and they'll act like it never happened. And that's what State fans have had to learn to do over the years. You just... you hope for the best, but know that it's not always going to be around for us. And Carolina and Duke are going to be a lot better, it's just, at least in basketball. All right, let's go. And now it seems to be in football too, at least this year.
0: Yeah.
1: And Duke seems to have been the best team in the triangle over the last couple of years.
0: They're great.
1: Yep. All right, we'll be back.
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0: 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I'm John Mann.
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0: All right, and we'll get you the impossible question right after this phone call. But let's go ahead and answer this call.
1: Welcome to the Swap Shop. Good morning. You're on the air.
2: I'd like to put my item back on. Anybody interested, call 910-789-0240.
0: All right. And we'll just leave it the way we have it, if that's all right.
2: Okay. Appreciate it.
0: Always good to hear from you. Have a nice weekend.
2: Thank you.
0: All right. Let's go over the items here. And we'll start off with the wood or lumber for $50 for all of it. Wing back living room chair for $40, and a couple of exercise machines. There's a glider machine and a stair step machine. They're $50 each. The phone number is 910-789-0240. Again, that's 910-789-0240. And, all right, the impossible question brought to you by J.R. Stone & Company. Researchers say this food can be as addictive as drugs to some people. Any clues? You had a guess earlier this
1: morning. See, I would think it would have to be something with sugar.
0: Now, you mentioned that, and I didn't necessarily react positively to that was the answer. So that is not the answer. I would have probably given it away. If sugar had been the answer, I probably would have given it away.
1: Yeah.
0: If you had said that. But it is not sugar. We're going to give
1: it. It's not sugar.
0: And it does not contain sugar.
1: Okay.
0: So that's your clue. And I will tell you, and this may be another clue for people who listened to the Swap Shop for many years, because I've mentioned this story before. On New Year's Eve, it was a Joel Jay Leno skit. You know, he used to do kind of the man on the street type thing. And so he was at a grocery store, and it was right around New Year's. And he asked a lot of people what their New Year's resolution was, and a lot of people were to eat healthier or to lose weight. And then, of course, you know, they added all this.
1: Of course.
0: You know, you're not seeing exactly how the things turned out. But so then he says, well, can I look through your grocery bags? See what kind of groceries you bought. And everybody had this food item in the bag.
1: Okay.
0: And I'm sure it was edited that way. I'm not sure. I don't think that everybody actually had it.
1: Yeah.
0: But the way they edited it, everybody had this food item in their bag. So that is your clue. It's not sugar. And people buy a lot of this.
1: Okay.
0: All right. And we'll get the answer coming up in just a little bit. The impossible question, once again, brought to you by J.R. Stone & Company. 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Bulk lumber sales with better lumber for less. All right. There we have now 44 minutes after 9 o'clock, and we're up to 58 degrees outside. And winds coming out of the north, they're strong again today. We have winds coming out of the north at 16 miles per hour. And we have another caller ready to go.
1: Welcome into the Swap Shop. You're on the air.
3: Yes, sir. John.
0: Yes.
2: That yard sale, we got a late start this morning, still going on.
0: All right.
2: 721 Hawkins Avenue. Not much sign out there, but you see the sign right at the house here.
0: All right. Well, I happened to drive by 721 Hawkins Avenue yesterday. I was, I was like, I remember the address, and I was like, I'm going to find where that yard sale is. So I was leaving.
2: Right.
0: I was over. I was at the Temple Theater, so I was taking Hawkins back to US 1.
2: Right, right, right.
0: All right.
2: Okay, well, you can announce the game, but we're open right now.
0: All right, Al, we'll do it. We'll make sure we announce it, and I'll announce it again this morning. And if you get a chance, call us up tomorrow.
2: Yes, sure, I sure will.
0: All right. Thank
2: you. All right. Thank you for that.
0: Thank you, Al.
2: Bye-bye.
0: Bye-bye.
2: Yeah.
0: All right. Yeah, when we talked to Al yesterday, I was like, I got to remember 721 Hawkins because I'll be taking Hawkins from the temple back to US 1. And so I know where the yard sale is. And the yard sale is today and tomorrow, 8 o'clock until about 3 o'clock at 721 Hawkins Avenue, with an easy-go, self-propelled lawnmower, and many other items, including ministry work items. Two burial plots at Lee Memory Gardens also available at 919-770-6136. Again, that's 919-770-6136, 770-6136, if you have any questions. I got to a little bit of a late start this morning, so it is ongoing now. And we'll be also tomorrow.
1: So. Seems like late starts are kind of a theme today. I know that you and I got a late start kind of early.
0: On the swap shop, yep.
1: On the swap shop kind of early this morning. So yep. Seems to be just a
0: kind of a
1: Friday to have late starts.
0: A chilly Friday morning. Yes. All right. I guess it takes us a little while to get warmed up. All right. So Al is there. And I remember he mentioned parking. That was one reason why I wanted to check it out. And parking is a little tight in that particular part of Hawkins Avenue. So hopefully that all works out for everybody. We've got another caller ready to go. Welcome into the swap shop. Good morning. You're on the air.
3: I have two birthdays.
0: Two birthdays. All right. Who is birthday number one?
3: Betty. Let me get a last name. It's Betty, D-I-S-H-M-A-N-A.
0: All right, D-I-S-H-M-A-N-A?
3: Yeah.
0: Okay.
3: It's Betty. Her first name is Betty.
0: Betty.
3: Her number is 239-896-8347.
0: Okay. And who else
3: and
0: do
3: then
0: we
3: I have? Then I have Brenda McDougal with September the 15th.
0: All right, September 15th for Brenda McDougal.
3: Yeah, and her number is 919-888-2423.
0: All right, that number is 888-2423. So we got Betty and Brenda.
3: Right, Betty's the 28th.
0: And Betty is the 28th. All right, well, I thank you for calling in these birthdays, and we got them in, so we'll give them a chance to win that birthday cake on Wednesday of next week.
3: I tried to get you yesterday, but it just couldn't. It wouldn't go through. I don't know what I was doing wrong.
0: Well, I'm glad you got in today, and I'm glad you got those birthdays in. And we'll give them a call if they win the birthday cake. Okay.
3: Okay.
0: Thank you. Have a nice day.
3: Bye
0: bye. Bye
3: bye. You too. Bye bye.
0: All right, and happy birthday to Betty Dishmana, maybe September the 28th, and Brenda McDougal on September the 15th. So if you happen to know Betty or Brenda, wish them a happy birthday. It is now 48 minutes or 49 minutes now after 9 o'clock. And we'll be looking for caller number four when you hear the Who Let the Pigs Out sounder. And that'll come up sometime before we wrap up the program today. All right, Bryson, any other news stories out there?
1: Of course, yeah. You know, emus seem to make their way into our news over here at the radio station so much. And police in a Japanese city were led on a two-hour chase by an emu that escaped from a mobile zoo and went running through a residential neighborhood. Moriyama City Police responded Wednesday morning to reports of an ostrich on the loose in a residential area of the Shinga Prefecture city. The flightless bird, later identified as an emu, led police on a two-hour chase before being safely cornered and captured at an apartment complex. The emu was found to have escaped from the Hori Zoo. The mobile zoo said the bird, which is less than a year old, had been allowed to roam near the entrance, but the means of its escape have not yet been identified. The zoo said it is reviewing its security measures, but plans to continue keeping emus. No injuries were reported from the large bird's time on the loose.
0: All right, another emu story. We'll probably have an emu story once a week.
1: Once a week. Count on it.
0: And I just, I'm happy I chose the shirt I chose today because I was going to wear another shirt, a long sleeve. This is the first day I've worn long sleeves in a long time.
1: I've noticed, yeah.
0: And, but I just saw John Hockaday walk out, and it's, I know he has the same exact shirt that I have, and he has that shirt on today. So me and John could have potentially been wearing the exact same shirt today. All right, it is now 51 minutes after 9 o'clock. If you'd like to get in, give us a call. We will be looking for the fourth caller when they hear the Who Let the Pigs Out sounder. All right, well, let's see here. We have a story about a cookout. And this is a big cookout. So let's tell you about this. This is in South Africa. Armed with their tongs and what are the chances there's going to be something I can't pronounce in a story from South Africa? probably be some names that I don't get. We'll see. Armed with their tongs and sausage, thousands determined and hungry, South Africans gathered on a national holiday Thursday to attempt to break the world record for biggest cookout. The record to beat for most people grilling simultaneously was 2,220.
1: Oh my gosh!
0: Set in Japan's Ishikaki City in 2023. The South African hopefuls who were denied in a failed attempt last year poured into a sports stadium in the capital of Pretoria and take up their positions around 500 grilling stations. Organizers said they expected around 3,000 participants. I think this is a place you would like to go. Wouldn't you like to be somewhere with 3,000 grills going with all the food you want?
1: That sounds awesome.
0: All right, the strict rules, according to Guinness World Records adjudicator who watched over the attempt, were everyone needs to be barbecuing simultaneously for a minimum of 5 minutes to be counted. And if anyone leaves, they do get disqualified, said the adjudicator, who wore a blue blazer and tie and held an official-looking clipboard as she monitored the mass sausage and burger grilling. Kind of got to have the clipboard if you're a judge, don't you?
1: Just look official if you're carrying a clipboard.
0: Yeah, you just look important. That's happened to me several times when I've been out on remotes and I've had a clipboard. People, if I think I have something to do with organizing the particular event, I'm like, nope, I'm just kind of here. I'm just radio. I'm just telling people what I see. Cooking meat outside on wood, charcoal, or gas fire is a beloved South African pastime, just as it is in the United States, Australia, and elsewhere. Now, they have a name for this meat in South Africa, and one of the favorite meats is a fat, curled-up sausage known as boerwors, which translate as farmer sausage, but there were also burger steaks and chops to grill for the record attempt. What do you prefer to have grilled? If someone said we're grilling out, bring your own meat. What would you bring?
1: I think I'm just bringing burgers. Burgers are easy.
0: Yep, burgers are easy.
1: See, and I would feel like it would be rude to show up to someone's house and they're like, "We're grilling out. Bring your own meat." And I bring a steak.
0: Yeah,
1: that feels like it's putting too much on the person grilling.
0: Yes, because I expect this expensive steak to be cooked perfectly.
1: Yes, that's too much pressure to put on somebody.
0: Yeah, burgers and dogs.
1: Yeah, they're easy.
0: Yep,
1: hard to mess up.
0: And you don't need silverware.
1: No.
0: So, yeah, if you're gonna go over to someone else's house, I think burgers is the choice.
1: I think burgers.
0: Yep, you can bring a couple extra too. That way, if you can offer it to somebody else. Or you can take it home with you and eat a grilled burger later on.
1: Mm-hmm.
0: All right. It's time for us to take our second time out of this hour. It kind of snuck up on us, so let's go ahead and do that, and then we'll be back to close out this hour in just a minute.
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0: regular Bee Gees. And that's going to wrap up this hour. And outside, it's looking pretty nice out there. Plenty of sunshine. Have you had a chance to get outside?
1: I have not yet.
0: I have not. I think I'll do that here in the next minute, see what it feels like out there. But according to our information here, it looks like it's pretty comfortable. We'll get you those temperatures here in just 1 second. Plenty of sunshine outside. Looking pretty nice out there. And go get a taste and see what it feels like out there. As we do close out this hour, our temperature is
1: 58 degrees outside, clear skies, a dew point of 42.4, winds out of the north-northeast at 15 miles per hour. News with Margaret is coming up at 10:10.
0: All right, Swap Shop time is 10 o'clock. We'll be back in just a few minutes.
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3: I'm Dan Warren at the news desk. 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

0: yesterday. Jennifer King has the details.
1: Actor Susan Sarandon was arrested Thursday during protests outside the United Nations ahead of a speech by Israeli Prime Minister Benjamin Netanyahu. Caleb Herron and Emmy winner Hannah Einbinder, who played Ava on the HBO show Hacks, were among dozens led away in zip ties by the NYPD as officers worked to clear First Avenue. Also arrested, several members of New York City Council. Elliot Page and Cynthia Nixon were spotted in the crowd. Some of the protesters wore T-shirts reading, "Fund people, not bombs." In a social media post, Einbinder said, "If the pictures of my friends and me getting arrested in protest of Netanyahu's shameful visit to New York draw attention to anything, let it be to the devastating genocidal war Israel is waging." I'm Jennifer King.
0: Meanwhile, cities and states across the nation are marking September 25th as Dolly Parton Day. Sandra Walters has the details.
2: Local governments in California, Ohio, and New York have officially designated September 25th as Dolly Parton Day. The date 9/25 was chosen as a play on her famous hit song, 9 to 5. Tributes and parades are being hosted nationwide to honor the country music legend's historic career while encouraging donations to her Imagination Library charity, which distributes free books to young children worldwide.
0: Voting rights groups have sued North Carolina election officials over new absentee ballot restrictions. Michelle Anderson has the details.
3: The federal lawsuit challenges last-minute rules mandating that mail-in ballots be disqualified if inner envelopes are left unsealed. Advocates argue the policy, along with new signature verification checks, creates arbitrary standards across counties and threatens to disenfranchise thousands of voters during the midterm elections.
0: I'm Dan Warren, and this is Radio Network News.
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6: What's up, guys? 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
7: Now your weather for Sanford and surrounding areas. Today will be sunny with a high near 73 degrees with a north wind at around 7 to 13 miles per hour. Tonight we'll have clear skies with lows at around 49 degrees with a light north wind. Saturday will be sunny with a high near 80 degrees with a northwest wind at around 3 to 8 miles per hour. And for Saturday night we'll have clear skies with lows at around 50 degrees. That's your forecast. I'm meteorologist Tricia Cook.
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4: Good morning. I'm Margaret Murchison. It's Friday, the 25th of September, 2026. What a beautiful morning. It's fall, and we've got all the feelings of fall right now in the community. If you're going out, you might want to put on a jacket because it is a little chilly out there, but of course it won't last long. This taste of fall will continue with cooler and crisp nights ahead. And the fall feel was with us big time yesterday, and we could see some light rain or pockets of drizzle the first half of the day in some areas. Today, highs in the low 70s, some clearing and a touch warmer. Then Saturday, more sunshine with limited rain chances and highs in the mid to upper 70s. The fall weather many people have been waiting for is here. Highs will stay in the 60s with some spotty showers. Cooler temperatures will stick around over the next couple of days, and we'll keep plenty of cloud cover for football. So, if you're going out to the game tonight, make sure you have a jacket with you. A car caught fire after striking a school bus this morning in Moore County. Students were safely evacuated after a vehicle struck the back of a New Century Middle School bus this morning. The crash happened shortly after 8 a.m. on Union Church Road and resulted in delays to morning traffic in the area. According to radio traffic, the vehicle reportedly rear-ended the school bus and then caught fire following the crash. Students were safely evacuated from the bus and no student injuries resulted at the time of the incident. This was the second significant wreck involving a school bus in 3 days after a school bus was also struck in Seven Lakes on Wednesday afternoon. Union Church Road was closed while first responders worked at the scene. Drivers were urged to use alternate routes while the road remained closed. Many of the devices we use in our daily lives, phones, tablets, laptops, tools, toys, e-bikes, and scooters, to name a few, run on rechargeable lithium batteries, which store high amounts of energy in a small place. If the batteries are damaged or charged incorrectly, they can overheat, start a fire, or even explode. With these concerns in mind, the National Fire Protection Association, the official sponsor of Fire Prevention Week for more than 100 years, has announced Charge Into Fire Safety, Safe Charging as a Superpower as a theme for this year's campaign, October 4th through 10th. We were scheduled to have some firefighters in the studios this morning to talk with us about Fire Prevention Week. However, they were delayed by several fires, and we will have them in next week and again on October 6th. On the last week, they will talk about holiday decorations, and when they come in next week, they will talk about the theme and about these lithium batteries. NFPA does not yet track data on the number of U.S. home fires involving lithium batteries, but an increasing number of lithium ion battery fires and explosions reported by fire departments, news outlets, and other sources underscore the potential hazards they present. This year's Fire Prevention Week campaign works to better educate the public about how to safely charge lithium ion-powered devices, helping minimize associated risk at home and other locations. An arrest has been made in a rash of car break-ins. Warrants allege cards, IDs, ammunition, and other property stolen. The victim, or the suspect, a Sanford man. He was jailed on 22 charges stemming from 6 alleged vehicle break-ins in Harnett County. James David Maddox, 33, of Nicholson Road, was arrested on warrants issued September 14th following investigations by the Harnett County Sheriff's Office. The 6 cases collectively charged Maddox with 10 felonies and 12 misdemeanors. He faces 6 felony counts of breaking or entering a motor vehicle, 4 felony counts of financial card theft, 6 misdemeanor larceny counts, and 6 misdemeanor counts of possessing stolen goods or property. All of the alleged offenses occurred September 9th, that's according to court records. One warrant accuses Maddox of breaking into a 2018 Jeep Grand Cherokee. Investigators allege 45 caliber magazines containing ammunition and a brown Valco magazine holder was stolen. The property was valued at $150. A second case alleges Maddox broke into a Dodge Ram 2500 and took credit and debit cards with the intent to use them. The warrant also alleges $20 in cash, a military identification card, and wallet valued collectively at $70 were stolen. Another warrant accuses Maddox of entering a 2023 Dodge Durango and taking USAA and Navy federal financial cards and a Kate Spade handbag valued at $200. Maddox is also accused of breaking into a 2008 Dodge Ram 3500 and stealing a camouflage Camelback valued at $30. A fifth case alleges Maddox entered a 2025 Kia Telluride and took a USAA debit card and Galaxy Buds Pro valued at $500. The sixth case involves a 2023 Nissan Pathfinder. The warrant alleges Visa and Star debit cards were taken, along with the military identification card, Tennessee driver's license, Social Security card, car keys, lunchbox, jail keys, and a wallet. The listed property was valued at $270. Harnett County Sheriff's Office records identify E. Delgado as the complainant on the warrants. Separate secured bonds of $5,000, $15,000, $15,000, $8,000, and 2 others, $15,000, were set in the 6 cases for a combined $73,000 bond. Maddox was scheduled for her first appearance in Harnett District Court today. A little over a year after acquiring the country club of Whispering Pines, Mid Pines Development Group has announced the reopening of the club's Pines course at CCWP, originally designed in 1959 by Ennis Maples, a protege of famed Scottish architect and Pinehurst resident Donald Ross. Open for limited play until its official opening on October 21, the course has been under renovation by another well-known architect in the area, Kaya Franz. He previously worked with the development group to restore the courses at Pine Needles, Mid Pines, and Southern Pines Golf Club. After supervising the restorations of those 3 Donald Ross courses, Franz said he was excited to bring back to life a course designed by Maples. Franz first came to the Sand Hills of North Carolina in 2010 to work on the construction crew for Bill Corr and Ben Crenshaw on their restoration of Pinehurst No. 2. He soon met Kelly Miller, the chief executive of the ownership company of the Pine Needles, Mid Pines, and Southern Pines Golf Club facilities, and over the next decade, handled restorations of each of those Ross design courses. Through his research on Ross, Franz learned much about the Maples family, with Frank Maples being Ross's longtime green superintendent and construction foreman in the early 1900s, and his son Ellis following him into the business. At Whispering Pines, Franz rebuilt all the greens and bunkers and adjusted some fairway widths and angles. The greens have been planted with Mini Verde Bermuda, the same grass used on the parent company's other 3 courses. Mid Pines Development Group said the reopening of the Pines course at Whispering Pines is the first major domino to fall at the facility that was acquired in July 2025 by Rolling Pines LLC, a newly formed management concern with the parent company, a Mid Pines Development Company. In the coming months, the new owners will work with Franz on plans for the river course and upgrades in the clubhouse, guest villas, and food and beverage operations ongoing. Kyle and his crew did an amazing job, according to Miller, a four-decade Southern Pines resident and managing partner of the ownership group. He said, I played a lot of golf at Whispering Pines back in the 80s and early 90s. It was always a fun course, a beautiful piece of property. Whispering Pines is a semi-private course, and there will be ample availability for outside play. Miller said the course will be positioned at a price point below most rates of Sand Hills area courses. He said there have been very few new golf courses built in Moore County in the last 20 years. This is a chance to put some polish on two classic golf courses from an outstanding designer and make them available to the public at a reasonable price. More news after this.
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4: According to Sheriff Brian Estes, yesterday they celebrated an incredible milestone: Robert Worrell's 50 years of service to the Lee County Sheriff's Office. Robert has dedicated 5 decades to serving his community and has played an important role in training future leaders, including Sheriff Estes and Sheriff Carter. Chef Estes said, we enjoyed great food from Ron's Barn, shared stories, and took time to reflect on an amazing career and legacy of service. Chef Estes presented Robert with a plaque and a resolution retiring the rank of Sergeant Major in his honor, a fitting tribute to a man who has given so much to the Lee County Sheriff's Office and the community. We all congratulate Robert Worrell's work at the Lee County Sheriff's Department. Lee County Parks and Recreation plans to host Rec and Rhythm, an all-star celebration at the new Lee County Athletic Park Friday, October 2nd from 5:30 to 8:30. This fun, family-friendly evening has been created to celebrate the volunteers who make our community's parks, programs, and athletics truly special. Rec and Rhythm will feature an evening of music with a special guest musician, Dalton Davis. Guests are encouraged to bring chairs or blankets and enjoy a relaxed evening outdoors with food trucks, activities, and local vendors offering handmade goods. Attendees can also visit the Special Olympics Lee County Cornhole Tournament fundraiser taking place on site during Rec and Rhythm. This single elimination tournament offers an opportunity to support local athletes and the work of Special Olympics Lee County. And if you want to participate or learn more, go to lee@sunsea.net. So many other things are going on in our town. Tomorrow at Kiwanis Family Park, there will be the big bike event. You don't want to miss that. And so many other things. We have to tell you about a downtown Aberdeen candy crawl and lots of other things that will be going on in the area between now and All Hallows Eve. Finally, Neil Bruce Eugene, 62, was arrested twice by Sanford police officers. He was first charged with possession with intent to sell cocaine, which is a felony, maintaining a place for drugs, a felony, and possession of drug paraphernalia at 1309 South Horner. He was arrested the second time for failure to maintain lane control at the first location. Jarrell DeMario Watson, 37, charged with simple possession of Schedule 2, 3, and 4, a felony, and possession of drug paraphernalia on Elm Street. Jacob Sanchez, 51, charged with contempt of court at 1408 South Horner. Ronald Philip Anthony Morgan, 41, Simple possession of Schedule 2, 3, and 4, a felony, and possession of drug paraphernalia at 1143 North Horner Boulevard. Tiffany Brianne Terry, 41, possession of controlled substances and possession of marijuana paraphernalia on North Horner Boulevard. And W.B. Wicker School was a victim of damage to property at the site in the 900 block of South Vance. Society was the victim of a drug violation on South Horner. Rekmar Patel, 60, was a victim of vandalism in the 1100 block of North Horner, and Central Carolina Community College was a victim of fraud in the 1100 block of Kelly Drive. Well, look at sports. Here's John.
5: All right. Thank you, Margaret. Well, week four of Atlantic Coast Conference football kicks off under the Friday night lights when Clemson travels west to take on California. I mean, you're going to have to be willing to stay up after midnight if you're going to want to watch the end of this game. The game doesn't start until 10:30. The primetime matchup opens an 11-game ACC weekend and marks the first of four conference contests on the week four slate as the Tigers and the Golden Bears meet in Berkeley to begin coast-to-coast weekend action of ACC football. Now, Clemson and California actually leads this series 1-0. California won 37-13 in 1992's Florida Citrus Bowl. Friday's matchup is just the second all-time meeting between Clemson and California, and the first regular season meeting between the two programs. Friday will mark Clemson's first conference game on the West Coast in program history as the Tigers' first ever visit to California's Memorial Stadium. Clemson has played just three previous games in the state of California. Clemson enters Friday on a 2-game winning streak, including a 28-20 comeback victory over UNC in its ACC opener last week. And the rest of the football schedule. Bucknell will take on Pitt. That game will be played in Pittsburgh. The game time is 12 o'clock. Also at 12 o'clock, Wake Forest and Louisville in Louisville. Virginia Tech takes on Boston College. That game also at noon. That will be at Chestnut Hill, Massachusetts. Central Arkansas battles it out with Florida State and Tallahassee at 3 o'clock. At 3:30, it's William and Mary traveling to Durham to take on the Blue Devils. That's a 3:30 start. Delaware and Virginia will meet up in Charlottesville at 6 o'clock. Central Michigan takes on Miami at Miami Gardens at 6:30. At 7:30, it's App State and NC State. App State, NC State will be broadcast right here on GP. We'll have our coverage beginning at 6:30. Kickoff will be at 7:30. Missouri State will try and upend SMU in Dallas. That'll be a 9 o'clock start. Georgia Tech meets Stanford at 10:30 on Saturday evening. Well, the Carolina Panthers get back in action against the Cleveland Browns in 2 days, 2 hours, and 31 minutes from right now, as the Panthers were down a couple of wide receivers in practice on Thursday, in addition to some notable absences on defense. Wideouts Jalen Coker with an ankle injury and Xavier Leggett with a knee injury were held out of practice on Thursday. Coker was limited on Wednesday. Three other players were held out on Thursday, including linebackers Devin Lloyd with a calf injury, Claudin Trellis with a shoulder injury, and Nick Scott with a rib injury. The rest of the players listed on the report were full participants, including Jalen Phillips with a back injury, who was out on Wednesday, along with defensive tackle Bobby Brown III, also with a back injury. Outside linebacker Patrick Jones II with a back injury, and tight end Darren Waller was just given the day off without rest, or the day off for rest. So that is what it looks like. Doesn't look like anything serious on the active roster right now, but it does look like we have some players on the Panthers that have been banged up a little bit and needing some time off to recuperate. Well, it was a surprise last night. After one of the most futile offensive stretches in NFL history over the first 2 weeks of the season, the Falcons looked reborn in a 35-14 win over the Green Bay Packers on Thursday night at Lambeau Field. Michael Penix Jr.'s return from a torn ACL reignited the team's offense in an impressive performance on the road in primetime against a depleted Packers team playing without edge rusher Micah Parsons with an ACL and running back Josh Jacobs on the commissioner's exempt list. Penix was 18 of 25 passing for 256 yards with a touchdown and an interception. He settled down after throwing a pick on his third pass. Penix's presence opened up the running game, which was dominated to the tune of 244 yards. Bijan Robinson had 194 of those touchdowns, and or 194 of those with a touchdown. And Brian Robinson Jr. added a touchdown as well. Falcons wide receiver Drake London had 9 catches and 194 yards. The Falcons defense stymied the Packers quarterback Jordan Love all game, taking advantage of a Green Bay offensive line that was missing two starters and Jacobs. And taking a look at the rest of the NFL schedule, Carolina and Cleveland at 1 o'clock on Sunday, Cincinnati at Pittsburgh, that'll be a 1 o'clock start. And the rest of these will be 1 o'clock games. Houston at Indianapolis, Kansas City goes to Miami, the Chargers take on the Bills. New England faces Jacksonville. Also at 1 o'clock, it is the Jets and Detroit. Seattle will be going to Washington or Northwest Stadium to take on D.C., and that will be a 1 o'clock start as well. Final 1 o'clock game, Tennessee and New York Giants at MetLife Stadium. Now, the 4:05 games are Arizona-San Francisco and the Minnesota Vikings and the Tampa Bay Buccaneers. And then at 4:25, it's Baltimore facing Dallas, Las Vegas and New Orleans, and the L.A. Rams and the Denver Broncos play at 8:20 on Sunday night. And the Monday night football game is Philadelphia and Chicago, and that will be an 8:15 start for Monday night football. Well, Kyle Larson now leads the Cup Series standings by 1 point over Denny Hamlin. Joey Logano is 16 points back. Christopher Bell, 17 back, and wrapping up the top five is Ty Gibbs at 42 points back. Now, Gibbs is followed by Ryan Blaney, Tyler Reddick, Carson Hocevar, Chase Briscoe, and Bubba Wallace. They complete the top 10. 11 through 16 right now, Austin Cindric, Chase Elliott, William Byron, Ryan Preece, Chris Buescher, and Daniel Suarez. And the NASCAR Cup Series continues this week as we're in the chase right now as the next race of the chase Sunday, September the 27th, Hollywood Casino 400 from Kansas Speedway, Kansas City, Kansas, 267 laps, 400.5 miles for the race, and coverage will begin at 2 o'clock right here on your home for NASCAR in Central North Carolina, WWGP. Well, the Carolina Hurricanes returned to their first home in North Carolina for a preseason contest against the Nashville Predators. The Carolina Hurricanes got the win yesterday. The final was 6-5 as the Canes get that win over the Predators and get a win back in Greensboro, albeit a preseason win. And the Predators and the Hurricanes will play again tomorrow night. That game will be in Nashville. Or actually, this was not the game in Greensboro. The game in Greensboro was earlier in the week. This was the game back at the Lenovo Center. I was pretty sure they had lost the game in Greensboro and got a little confused there. This was the Lenovo Center after the Greensboro game, which was where the Canes did lose that game earlier in the week. All right, back onto the PGA Tour. It is the President's Cup. And the President's Cup came out, looks like we had three American wins yesterday and one international win. Scheffler and Burns beat Lee and Sungjae Im. One up was the final there. The international victory was Matsuyama and Hisatun beating Young and Xander Schauffele, 3-1. Another win for the Americans. Connors and Echeverria lose to Thomas and Koivun, 4-3. And in the final matchup, it was Morikawa and Clark getting a 3-2 win over Fox and Scott. And they have announced the lineups for today. After a back-and-forth battle in the opening session of the President's Cup, the U.S. team is out to a narrow 3-2 lead. And that was missed that one at the bottom there. I couldn't get it to scroll down. Kim and Kim, they beat Goddard and Cantley 3-2 yesterday. So the series is now 3-2 at the President's Cup. And that narrow 3-2 lead, each squad had moments of promise in the first set of matches at Medina Country Club. But the Americans lead after the opening day for the ninth time in the last 10 editions of the tournament. Now the attention turns to foursomes as captains Brent Snedeker and Jeff Ogilvy have set up another lineup of five matches in the more difficult alternate shot format. Here's how the matches will unfold Friday outside Chicago, where the Americans will look to build upon a slim advantage while the international team hopes to turn the tide in their favor. Match number six will be at 2:05 this afternoon, featuring Scottie Scheffler and Sam Burns taking on Corey Connors and Nick Taylor for the international side. The match number seven will be at 2:19 this afternoon with Russell Henley and Jacob Bridgman for the U.S. taking on Sungjae Im and Hideki Matsuyama for the international team. Match number eight will be at 2:33. Colin Morikawa and Wyndham Clark taking on Ryan Fox and Minwoo Lee. Match number nine features Justin Thomas and Cameron Young taking on Adam Scott and Christian Behizenhout for the internationals. And match number 10, Patrick Cantlay and Xander Schauffele will face off against Tom Kim and Siwoo Kim for the international team. And finally, the NC State men's basketball team will play two exhibition games ahead of the 2026-2027 regular season. The Pack will open its exhibition slate against Mississippi State on Sunday, October 18th at First Horizon Coliseum in Greensboro. Tip-off is scheduled for 4 o'clock. Tickets for the game against the Bulldogs can be purchased if you go to gopack.com. And then NC State will conclude its exhibition schedule on Saturday, October the 24th, when it hosts Lenore Ryan at noon inside the Lenovo Center. Now, if you never had a chance to go to the Lenovo Center, are you afraid it was cost too much to go to the game and too much to park? Well, for this exhibition game against Lenore Ryan, and the first opportunity to see head coach Justin Ganey and the new look Wolfpack, it's free. Admission and parking are free for the home exhibition game. The North Carolina State Fair will be taking place during the game, and additional information regarding recommended parking locations will be provided closer to the game. So if you want to battle the State Fair and Lenovo Center, you can go to the game free for parking and free for the admission into the game. And for many, many years, and I don't think they've done it for several years, they haven't done this game for several years, but they used to play the State Carolina football game during the State Fair weekend. And for those of you not familiar, the State Fair grounds and Carter-Finley Stadium are right across the street from each other, and that would cause a traffic nightmare. And then they still, even in recent years, when I was at NC State, they were still playing a game at nighttime during the State Fair. I got a chance to go to, I think it was State South Florida I saw during the State Fair. But it took us about an hour just to get out of the parking lot after that game was over. I should have left before the end of the game. All right, but it is going to be a lot of traffic if you want to go. But it doesn't cost you anything if you've never gotten a chance to go to the Lenovo Center and want to see it. They are going to provide more additional information as they get closer to the game time as far as parking is. And I'm sure there's going to be some type of registration system for the free admission. I don't think it's just going to be first come, first serve. But if we get more information on that, we'll pass it along. For GP Sports, for Margaret Murchison and Sanford's number one news team, I'm John Mann. We're going to have a look at Margaret's mailbag coming up in just a minute.
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4: Good morning. Back again to complete this portion of the Swap Shop, which is known as the mailbag. Everybody loves a mailbag. And we're going to make sure that there's always something in that mailbag. You can either get something out or you can put something in. And if today is your birthday, happy birthday. May you have many, many more. If it's your anniversary or something good is happening to you, congratulations. If you're among the sick and shut in, we send you our prayers. Better days are ahead. And if you are a bereaved family, we send you our condolences. The rose still grows beyond the wall. For the rest of us, today is the first day of the rest of our lives. Let's make the most of it. And remember to treat everyone you meet better than necessary, because everyone is fighting some type of battle. So we're going to get right into our mailbag. And again, we ask that you keep that notepad by the radio or telephone so that if we get something of interest, you will not have to wait until we're off the air. You can make that call and we'll take care of you right then. And we do want to remind you, don't forget about the recalled items that we've told you about. We've told you twice now. We probably won't tell you again. I hope you jotted them down. And with the meat, I want you to check your freezers, because again, you may not be able to tell whether that's part of the recall or not, because they have been repackaged in the stores where they were sent. So we'll just have to do the best we can and hope for the best in that situation. Okay, we do want to remind you that the Sanford Parks Department and Back to Dirt Conservancy will host a bike rodeo from 1 to 4 p.m. tomorrow at the Kiwanis Family Park stage. Back to Dirt Services bike experts will provide a quick talk on bike safety Also, attendees can practice on a special course featuring road signs, ramps, and other bike-related obstacles set up by the Conservancy. Children who attend the event can receive a free bike helmet provided through the North Carolina Department of Transportation Integrated Mobility Division's Bicycle Helmet Initiative. Members of Sanford's Community Policing Unit will help ensure each child's helmet is fitted properly. While the Parks Department will have a few bikes available, attendees are encouraged to bring their own bikes and scooters to take advantage of the full range of activities. Helmets will be available while supplies last. Lee County Parks and Recreation plans to host Rec and Rhythm, an all-star celebration at the new Lee County Athletic Park, Friday, October 2nd, from 5:30 to 8:30 p.m. This fun, family-friendly evening has been created to celebrate the volunteers who make our community's parks, programs, and athletics truly special. Rec and Rhythm will feature an evening of music with a special guest musician, David Dalton. Patients rely on a steady blood supply, and every donor makes a difference in providing patient support. 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On Friday, October 20th, from 4:30 to 6:30, W.B. Wicker Elementary will host a trunk-or-treat event for our school community, and we are excited to create a fun, safe, and memorable evening for our students and families. The directors are reaching out to the public to see if you or members of your organization would be interested in volunteering or supporting the event in some capacity. 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They are currently looking for support in the following areas: setup support, trunk or treat participants, candy and treat donations, station support, and floating volunteers. If you are unable to attend, no problem. If you or your organization would like to support the event in another way, whether through a donation, supplies, candy, or another creative idea, please reach out and let Brittany know. They would be grateful. The Tiger's Den Family Resource Center is incredibly grateful for the continued support of our community partners. It truly makes a community to create meaningful experiences for our children and families, and they are thankful to have partners who are willing to show up, lend a hand, and make a difference. If you are interested in volunteering or supporting the event, please feel free to reach out to Brittany DeGraffery at the school. You can reach her office at 919-897-5400, extension 4709, or email brittanydegraffenried@lee.k12.nc.us. Community members and job seekers are encouraged to attend CCCC's massive annual National Manufacturing Day celebration next Friday, October 2nd, at the E. Eugene Moore Manufacturing and will feature a community job fair from noon to 2 p.m. Job seekers bring their resumes for an opportunity to connect with employers from Lee, Chatham, and Harnett counties. Earlier in the day, from 9 a.m. to noon, CCCC will welcome 8th to 12th grade students and their teachers for an opportunity to explore careers and connect with regional employers and educational partners. The Downtown Aberdeen Candy Crawl will offer an afternoon of treats and special surprises for the community. Family, friends, and candy lovers are invited to explore participating downtown businesses and collect goodies along the way. After the candy crawl, attendees can stop to eat before heading to Aberdeen Lake for Movie by the Lake at 7 p.m. featuring Minions 3. It's Friday, October 16th, 4 to 6, downtown Aberdeen, 109 North Sand Hills Boulevard. A quinceanera is much more than a 15th birthday party. For many Latino families, it is a coming-of-age celebration marking a young woman's transition from childhood toward adulthood, and an event doesn't come cheaply. 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And of course, JB's is going to be giving out some pizza and soft drinks and some door prizes. And he's going to have on the lot some restored vehicles that he has done. 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The drawing will be held at 2 p.m. December the 5th at Camelback Brewery. You can get a glimpse of this nice playhouse shed out front of the WWGP studios on US 1. And let's see, the Cameron Antique Street Fair comes up next weekend. You don't want to miss that. And Whispering Pines Fire Safety Open House is scheduled for October 17th. 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You don't want to miss it. 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The Hell Center, 147 McKeever Street, and the McSwain Center, 2420 Tramway Road. October 15th through the 30th, 8 a.m. to 7:30 p.m., Monday through Friday. October 18th, 1 to 4 p.m., which is a Sunday, and October 31st, 8 to 3, which is a Saturday. Don't forget, remain a citizen. Cast your vote in the election. Don't forget, Manufacturing Day coming up next Friday at the E. Eugene Moore Center. You don't want to miss that. And let's see, what else do we have? It's that wonderful time of year again. The Old Water Night Choir is preparing for another concert to celebrate the birth of our Savior. Rehearsals have already begun. They practice at 7 p.m. each Tuesday in the Family Life Center at First Calvary Baptist Church across from the hospital. And the date of the concert is December 13th at 5 p.m. They invite everyone from all ethnic and cultural backgrounds to join in this choir. Invite a friend and bring your voice. The Old Water Night Concert is where voices come together, hearts unite, and Christmas comes alive. Got questions? Contact Raynard Jones. To Noon Moon Music Fundraiser for Project Duffel Bag Veterans Charity. And that's coming up October 10th. And that will be in Lillington at C&G Outback 184 Rodeo Lane. Sanford Health and Rehab, Sanford and Lee County's oldest but longest running nursing care facility in Sanford Lee County. They are located in the Deep River community near the Raleigh Executive Jetport, and they have so much to offer. They've been serving the community since the early 60s and maintains a home-like atmosphere dedicated to resident-centered care. 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

0: Hi, welcome back into the Swap Shop. I'm John Mann.
1: I'm Bryson Lyons.
0: And that was Rick Springfield, Don't Talk to Strangers. And we are going to be back in a few minutes to get the phone lines back open for you. And we still have a $20 gift card to Piggly Wiggly giveaway. We'll do that before we wrap up the program today. So stick with us if you'd like to put $20 in your pocket. Or, well, $20 in your grocery bag, I guess.
1: Yes.
0: All right. It's going to be right now outside.
1: Looking at 62 degrees, clear skies. We have winds out of the north-northeast at 16.1 miles an hour. Again, giving away that Piggly

0: a White House state dinner, President Trump praised the relationship between the United States and China alongside President Xi Jinping. Addressing top business and technology leaders, Trump acknowledged the differences between the two nations while emphasizing their enduring connection and growing personal ties.
1: As the leaders of our two nations, President Xi and I both understand that we represent different systems, but the ties between our people endure, and we've never gotten along better.
0: Elsewhere, protesters, including actor Susan Sarandon, gathered outside the United Nations ahead of Benjamin Netanyahu's speech yesterday. Jennifer King has the details.
2: Actor Susan Sarandon was arrested Thursday during protests outside the United Nations ahead of a speech by Israeli Prime Minister Benjamin Netanyahu. Caleb Herron and Emmy winner Hannah Einbinder, who played Ava on the HBO show Hacks, were among dozens led away in zip ties by the NYPD as officers worked to clear First Avenue. Also arrested, several members of New York City Council. Elliot Page and Cynthia Nixon were spotted in the crowd. Some of the protesters wore T-shirts reading, "Fund people, not bombs." In a social media post, Einbinder said, "If the pictures of my friends and me getting arrested in protest of Netanyahu's shameful visit to New York draw attention to anything, let it be to the devastating genocidal war Israel is waging." I'm Jennifer King.
0: Meanwhile, communities worldwide are marking September 25th as Dolly Parton Day, highlighting and honoring her legacy as a singer-songwriter, actor, philanthropist, and entrepreneur. Sandra Walters has the details.
3: Local governments in California, Ohio, and New York have officially designated September 25th as Dolly Parton Day. The date 9/25 was chosen as a play on her famous hit song, 9 to 5. Tributes and parades are being hosted nationwide to honor the country music legend's historic career while encouraging donations to her Imagination Library charity, which distributes free books to young children worldwide.
0: Voting rights groups have sued North Carolina election officials over new absentee ballot restrictions. The federal lawsuit challenges last-minute rules mandating that mail-in ballots be disqualified if inner envelopes are left unsealed. Advocates argue the policy, along with new signature verification checks, that creates arbitrary standards across counties and threatens to disenfranchise thousands of voters during the midterm elections. I'm Zaria Holloman, and this is Radio Network News.
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8: Now your weather for Sanford and surrounding areas. Today will be sunny with a high near 73 degrees with a north wind at around 7 to 13 miles per hour. Tonight we'll have clear skies with lows at around 49 degrees with a light north wind. Saturday will be sunny with a high near 80 degrees with a northwest wind at around 3 to 8 miles per hour. And for Saturday night we'll have clear skies with lows at around 50 degrees. That's your forecast. I'm meteorologist Tricia Cook.
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10: 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What song was written on an out-of-tune piano? Who got an idea while landing at an airport? 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

0: Welcome back into the Swap Shop. I'm John Mann.
1: I'm Bryson Lyons.
0: And this is hour number 40, or hour number 40.
1: Four for me.
0: Number 40 for Bryson, number 4 for the day. Of course, Bryson being with us now, wrapping up 2 weeks and getting ready to take a vacation after 2 weeks.
1: I know. You know, you guys just work me so hard here at the Swap Shop.
0: Yes. Well, I hope you have a good time. Well, Bryson will be out on Monday, Tuesday, and Wednesday of next week. So when you tune in on Monday, if you're wondering where Bryson is, he's going to be out in the sun and having fun.
1: I know.
0: Yeah, that's good. And we do want to get this on for Bryson, though, here this morning.
2: Happy birthday to you.
1: Is this Margaret singing?
2: Happy birthday to you.
1: She has a great voice.
2: Happy, happy birthday from the Swap Shop. Happy birthday to you, and you'll have many more.
0: All right.
1: Oh, that's so nice. Thank you so much.
0: Birthday message in there for you this morning. All right. It's 10 minutes after 11 o'clock here on Central Carolina's morning program. You're tuned into Super Hits, WWGP. She does have a really nice voice, doesn't she?
1: She does have a nice voice.
0: Yeah, pretty good. All right, thank you, Margaret, and we're going to give away that $20 gift card to the Piggly Wiggly. We'll do that before we wrap up the program today. Also, going to tell you a couple of things folks are celebrating today, and we'll get to that in just a few minutes. Do you have a story over there for us, Bryson?
1: Yes, I do. You know, we have always have a lot of stories about animals getting in a little bit of trouble, but ended up getting rescued. Ontario police blocked a lane of traffic on a highway ramp to rescue a raccoon spotted stuck in a sewer grate on the left shoulder. Ontario Provincial Police said on social media that officers stationed in Burlington were called to the ramp from eastbound Highway 403 to Highway 407 by sharp-eyed drivers who spotted the raccoon's head sticking out from the grate. Police blocked the left lane of traffic so the grate could be lifted to free the raccoon. The raccoon, dubbed Rocky, did not appear to be injured and fled the scene on foot.
0: All right. Well, glad that
1: he's okay. That Rocky's all right.
0: Yeah, Rocky's okay. All right, let's let you know what folks are celebrating today and remind you that our phone lines are open. And also, I want to remind you of the yard sale taking place today and tomorrow at 721 Hawkins Avenue with an easy-go self-propelled lawnmower. Can't guarantee that's still there. And many other items, including ministry work items. And also two burial plots at Lee Memory Gardens. You can call Al if you have any questions about this yard sale, 919-770-6136. Again, that's 770-6136. Yard sale today and tomorrow from 8 o'clock until 3 o'clock. And they did say they got a little late start today. We heard from Al, and they were a little bit late starting. So if you were over there early in the morning and say, oh, there's no yard sale here, well, they got a little bit of a late start, but they're going. Right now, so you can get out there to the yard sale today and tomorrow. Well, we were talking about one-hit wonders, and I had not even looked at this list, but today is National One-Hit Wonder Day. And you know, as we said, you can continue, you can have a great career if you have one hit. It's also National Quesadilla Day, which I think may plan my dinner for tonight, because as I was just telling Bryson a few minutes ago, that I have a gift card to a restaurant that makes really good quesadillas. So I may celebrate National Quesadilla. The only thing is I got to drive to the other side of town to get to that restaurant. It's also National Comic Book Day. Now, do you have a favorite comic book, Bryson?
1: Right now I'm reading Green Lantern because that new show is out.
0: Okay.
1: So right now Green Lantern is my number one kind of comic book right now. I'm reading the Geoff Johns run. So Geoff Johns is a comic book writer. And I'm reading his run of Green Lantern stories. So he's good. He writes some good stuff.
0: All right. Well, today is the day to celebrate the popular entertainment and collector's item, the comic book. The first American comic book was seen as being Famous Funnies, which was released in 1933, although many books and comics predated it and helped lead to its creation. For example, in 1842, there was a hardcover book titled The Adventures of Obadiah Oldbuck. You familiar with that?
1: I am unfamiliar with that.
0: I found something that Bryson
1: is
0: unfamiliar about. That's not easy to do. That's a hardcover book that was made up of all comics. In the early 20th century, periodicals that contained comics were printed in the United States. American comic books American comic books are divided into different eras. And in 1938, the release of Superman launched the golden age of comic books. Superhero comics were introduced and very popular, most in this area. And let's see here, in this era. Now, the Silver Age is seen as beginning with the induction of Flash in 1956, which led to the rejuvenation of superhero comic books. And the Fantastic Four and Spider-Man came about during this era.
1: Yes, the 60s.
0: And the era lasted until sometime into the early 1970s, when the Bronze Age began, which lasted until the mid-1980s. From the end of the Bronze Age until present day is known as the Modern Age. Non-mainstream comic books, such as underground comics, sprang up in the 1960s, followed by alternative comics in the 1980s. Comic book stores became popular in the 1970s, and comic book conventions are another way that collectors and comic book fans have connected and enjoyed their hobby. Who's the guy who drew the Keep on Truckin' with the thumb?
1: Oh, man.
0: He's really, well, very well known.
1: Is it Norman Rockwell?
0: No, not Norman Rockwell. See if you can't,
1: Keep on Truckin'.
0: Keep on Truckin'. I think that's what it was. Celebrate the day by reading your comic books or going out and buying comic books. Go to comic book stores or look for homecoming comic book conventions. You could also trade comic books with friends or draw your own comics and create your own comic book.
1: It is Robert Crumb.
0: Robert Crumb. That's right.
1: Yes, I know it. I know what it is now. Yeah, Keep on Trucking. See, that's Grateful Dead. Is he related to Grateful Dead?
0: I don't know if he had any connection with the Grateful Dead or not.
1: Because this looks like the Grateful Dead kind of bears a little bit.
0: Well, maybe he did. I see if Robert Crumb did the Grateful Dead bears. Could possibly have done that.
1: I do think he did, I think, an album cover for them. But I don't know if it was the bears. I'm going to look up who drew the Grateful Dead bears. Now I'm not a big Deadhead.
0: I got a chance to see him one time. And what an experience it was. it was so hot that day. I saw him at Carter Finley Stadium.
1: Oh my gosh.
0: And
1: afternoon sun at Carter Finley.
0: It was very hot. It was an evening, of course the concert was in the evening, but by the time we got out there to do tailgating and stuff, it was, mid afternoon, late afternoon. It was hot. Matter of fact, the fire department was out there with a fire hose, hosing people down.
1: Oh, my gosh.
0: Wanted to be cooled down. And then there were other people in the crowd that were spraying people down with water bottles. But I was told to avoid that.
1: Yes.
0: So that was an interesting experience. And then we got to the middle of the concert, big thunderstorm hit. So they evacuated Carter Finley Stadium, or evacuated the seating areas. And we had about an hour delay in the concert before it continued back up. But, of course, with the rainstorm, that got the hill soaking wet. And I don't know if you've ever been to... Carter Finley Stadium when it's raining. And you would not have been there when the hill was there. But
1: no.
0: It became just a big sliding.
1: Oh.
0: So it was soaking wet, and people were just sliding down the hill and having a good time. And I've since gone back and read a review because, Grateful Dead has, complete reviews of all their shows, and very loyal fans. And I've gone back and read the review of that show, and seems like people enjoyed it.
1: Yeah.
0: All right. It is 17 minutes after 11 o'clock here on the Swap Shop. And
3: the big wee wee wee stores of Sanford and Broadway.
4: Oh, let the pigs out.
0: All right, the pigs are now out. That means we have an opportunity for somebody to win a $20 gift card to Piggly Wiggly. We will be taking the fourth caller this morning, so if you would like to try and get in, give me a call. Get in as caller number four and say, oink, oink, I'm sticking with the pig. You can't forget to say that. And you will win that $20 gift card to the Piggly Wiggly. The phone number, 984-270-7901. Again, that number is 984-270-7901. Again, that number, 984-270-7901. And we are looking for the fourth caller, and I think we have caller number one. Hello. Caller number one right now will be... have time to call back in and try and be caller number two. If you'd like to get in, we have now caller number two. Caller number two, you can try and call back and be caller number four. You have plenty of time. And let's see. We have caller number three. Caller number three right now, and we are looking for caller number four. So it's going to be the next caller who's going to have a chance to win a $20 gift card to the Piggly Wiggly. And we have caller number four ready right now. Welcome into the swap shop. You are caller four. We're looking for caller four.
5: Oink, oink, I'm sticking with the pig.
6: Oink, oink, I'm sticking with the pig.
0: Oink, oink, you're my winner. Who am I speaking with this morning?
6: James McBride.
0: James McBride. All right. James, we got you down here. We're going to send your name over to the Piggly Wiggly here in Sanford, and all you got to do is stop in and go up to the customer service desk, bring a photo ID with you, and they'll get you that $20 gift card. All right?
6: All right, sir. Thank you, sir.
0: Thank you. Enjoy your weekend. All right. That was James, winner of the $20 gift card to Piggly Wiggly. And James, if you are out there, if you could just give us a little bit of time so that we can get your name sent over to Piggly Wiggly. All right. Let's go ahead and get another call in right now. Welcome into the swap shop. You're on the air.
7: Oink, oink, I'm sticking with the pig.
0: Oh, we already got a winner, so I appreciate you calling in, though. Have a nice weekend.
7: Thank you.
0: Bye-bye. All right, that was caller number five. All right. Well, so we got the $20 gift card to Piggly Wiggly given away for today, and I got another caller, maybe another person calling in. Welcome into the swap shop. You're on the air.
8: Hey, Ann.
0: Good morning.
8: Hi, good morning. How are you doing?
0: Hi, is this Amy?
8: Yeah, we're having a yard sale. I haven't heard you mention it.
0: Oh, gosh, I have not mentioned.
8: Five.
0: I have not mentioned your yard sale. Let's see here.
1: We've been meaning to.
8: I've been hearing about the one on Hawkins. I've been hearing on Hawkins Avenue, and somebody forgot Avent's Ferry.
1: Yeah, we'll get to it, Amy.
8: After I come in person, I came in person.
0: I know you did. You did come in. We had Amy come up here yesterday.
8: I want to put my ad on, and Donna has got some Halloween costumes I'd like to add. We got a really nice crock pot. And a lot of silverware, knives, utensils. What's the name of them shoes?
9: Doc Martens.
8: She's got a pair of
9: combat
8: style. Doc Martens combat style boots, size 12 for men.
0: Okay.
8: He's got a bunch of nice new shoes, cowboy boots, tennis shoes, Adidas's. We got a bunch of clothes and shoes.
0: All right. Well,
8: I've got dining room table. I got the dining room chairs. They're
0: okay.
8: $5 a piece. They're beautiful, solid wood.
0: All right. And solid wood, $5. Okay, we'll get that added onto the list, dining room chairs. And they're $5 each.
8: They're beautiful. $5, can't beat it.
0: And I'll tell you what happened is I usually, when I have yard sales, I usually put the word yard sale first, and that helps me catch it in the next day. And this time I had seven family, and so I didn't, when I scanned down, I didn't catch the yard sale. And I did another thing. I usually put some little asterisks by it to make me catch my eye the next day, and I forgot to put any asterisks by your yard sale. So that's the reason why I didn't get much. I didn't record it the way I normally do.
8: Well, thank you anyway. We got it on the day, and we're going to be out here tomorrow, and we've got seven families out here. We got a lot of stuff. I got two stereos, too, that needs to be
7: and a bunch of electric heaters for this winter. They said it's going to be a cold winter.
0: Okay.
7: You ever heard that when you have a hot summer, you're going to have a cold winter?
0: Well, it kind of sounds like it makes sense, kind of the yin and yang kind of thing.
7: Like 100 for 3 months.
0: No.
7: Okay,
0: we started
7: y'all.
0: All
7: have a great day.
0: All right, Amy, it was good to see you yesterday, and I appreciate you calling in. I apologize for not getting this mentioned a little bit earlier.
7: Oh, yeah, and let everybody know about the Temple Theater. I haven't heard the Temple's having their show tonight and tomorrow.
0: Yep, we got the Temple Theater.
7: I got free tickets.
0: Yes.
7: Thank you to the swap shop.
0: All right, well, I hope you enjoy 1776. I was out over there yesterday before the matinee show and helped Peggy introduce the 1776. That was a lot of fun.
7: I heard you talking about that. Did you get to see the show?
0: I did not stay for the show yesterday. It was just, I've had a lot this week going on. I just wasn't able to stay.
7: Okay. Okay, I'll see how you like it. What about the other lady who goes to all the shows?
0: Jean?
7: What's her name?
0: Jean?
7: Jean,
0: I have not heard, we heard from Jean. She didn't mention 1776.
1: She did mention 1776.
0: No, no.
1: I think
0: she had a couple other things that she had been doing.
1: I think so, yeah.
0: But I hope you enjoy
7: it. I think I would. I love musicals, and this sounds very interesting with our history and all.
0: Yeah, it should be
7: I
0: fun.
7: I look forward to it.
0: All right. Well, Amy, we'll
7: okay.
0: get this
7: Have
0: yard
7: a blessed
0: sale.
7: Day, y'all. Thank you.
0: All right. Bye-bye.
7: Bye-bye.
0: All right. 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And she was telling us yesterday that she stays open till later on Fridays because a lot of people driving home stop by. All right. I usually put little asterisks by things that I need to repeat the following day, and I just didn't get those asterisks on there. That usually catches my eye pretty easily. All right, but we got it mentioned, and they're going to go till 7 o'clock, so plenty of time left to get out there today, and it'll be taking place tomorrow. And I do have these yard sales at the very top of my list, and I know George keeps an eye on that, so he'll get it mentioned.
1: Sure, he'll mention it tomorrow.
0: Yep, he'll get it mentioned tomorrow. All right, well, we're just about to the time where we're going to need to take the first time out this hour. Got a little bit of time to go before we do, and I guess we should give the answer to the impossible question.
1: We should.
0: Since we asked that quite a bit earlier this morning, did you ever come up with any thoughts what it may be? It doesn't contain sugar, and
1: I'm thinking potato chips.
0: Not a bad guess.
1: Because you said that when they interviewed the people on the Jay Leno show, everyone had them.
0: Yep, everyone had this in there. It was not potato chips, though. I just mentioned a quesadilla. What comes in a quesadilla?
1: Oh, is it cheese?
0: It is cheese. Researchers say this food may be as addictive as drugs to some people. Cheese.
1: Man.
0: And the way they edited that Leno's Man on the Street segment is everybody there, I'm planning on eating more healthy next year. I plan on trying to lose weight. He'd go through the grocery bag and everybody had, is this cheese going to help you lose weight? So that was the answer to the impossible question, brought to you by J.R. Stone Company, LLC in Sanford, specializing in bulk lumber sales with better lumber for less. Number one lumber. I learned what number one lumber is. And that's what they have. 919-815-0275 for pricing and appointments. And they have that sell for $35. And you remember the size of that?
1: 6 by 6 by 14.
0: Six by 6 by 14. $35 each on the lumber. All right. Well, that is the impossible question for today. It is 28 minutes after 11 o'clock. And I guess we go ahead and take time out, give ourselves a little bit extra time, because we've been kind of a little squeezed in that second segment. So let's go ahead and take the quick time out right now. We'll be back in a few minutes after these messages.
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0: Welcome back into the Swap Shop. That was Dolly Parton with 9 to 5. And today is the first recognizing of Dolly Parton Day.
1: Yes, it is.
0: 9-2-5.
1: It is.
0: September 25th.
1: September 25th. So we have May the 4th be with you day.
0: Yes.
1: And, what do we have? A couple of Pi Day?
0: Pi Day.
1: Yep. And now we have Dolly Parton Day. That's good. All right. We have a few minutes to go here. We'll get to a few things that happened on this date in history. We got a little bit of time. If you'd like to get in, our phone lines are open, 984-270-7901. And I do want to let you know that we have gotten that 7 family yard sale on our Facebook page. Since we didn't get it mentioned earlier today, we've got that up on our Facebook page. And it's on WWGP 95.1 FM and AM 1050. And it is on both our Facebook pages, both on GP and FJA. So we'll try and get as many eyes on that yard sale as possible. And I do once again say that I am sorry for overlooking it this morning. Got it. Just didn't put it right. I didn't put the little asterisks by it. That usually helps me catch it. All right. It is 35 minutes after 11 o'clock. And let's go over a few things that happened on this date in history. And let's see. Let's go back to let's go back to 1237. Well, we'll get to 1237 here in a second. Right now, we do have another caller. Welcome into the Swap Shop. You're on the air.
2: I thought I'd catch you before we started, John. How you doing today, there, brother?
1: Doing all right, Gary. How you doing today?
2: I'm doing pretty good. The sun's out pretty good. I still won't put that. I'm looking for a weed eater, you know, straight shaft and a 22-inch bush mower around $80 coming up October 1st or 3rd. I can pay for it. And by the interest, they can call my number, 472-203-7447. And sister's still in the rest home. Anybody don't have to be kin to her. Come see her. No restrictions. Like church, group, organization, anybody like that. Come see her. She's glad to see him. At Westfield behind y'all, you know.
1: And it's Rebecca. Is Rebecca Hill? Is that right?
2: Yeah, Rebecca Hill. That's my sister. Yes, sir.
1: Okay, so that's
2: yes, sir.
1: That's who we'll need to.
2: Yeah.
1: That's who we'll need to ask for.
2: Yeah, and keep praying for the country. You know, pray for me. My hips bother me a little bit. I'm going to have to be careful of that. My hip, I can't pick up too heavy of stuff. And need to pray for me, too, and my sister, you know, like I say. And that's it. I think that's about it for the weekend. George will be on tomorrow.
1: George will be on tomorrow.
2: Okay, you have a God bless weekend back to Raleigh. And so I'm going to see you, try to see you at the fire in Carthage, as far as I know.
1: All right.
2: Seventh, somewhere. You gonna be around the seventh up there that first night or what?
1: I don't know. I don't know that we have finalized the dates that I'm gonna be there yet. But it probably will not be the first night. I think we have found the second, third night works a little bit better. So, I don't know exactly which day we'll be there, but I will know that soon, and I will let you know.
2: All right, let me know that, bro. Yeah. Anyway, I might try. Put up a small ride, you know, not too heavy a ride if I can.
1: Yeah.
2: Or maybe run one or other, make a little money, you know. Maybe I can do that. My health stays good.
1: Yeah, they got that big. They usually have the big slide out there.
2: What's that?
1: They usually have that big sliding board. You know.
2: Oh yeah, I can do that now. Yeah, I can do that. Just you know, just to the top, make sure everybody goes down in the sack, feet down, not the head down.
1: Yeah. Yeah. Feet first.
2: That's all they paid me for that, you know. If I can do that, some lightweight, you know.
1: Yeah, yeah. Well, I hope to see you out there.
2: All right, God bless you. I'll call you maybe Monday. Have a good weekend, John.
1: All right, you too. Thank you, Gary. And looking for a straight shaft weed eater, looking for a 22-inch lawnmower. Phone number is area code 472-203-7447. Again, that's 472-203-7447. And any other stories out there? Well, we're going to get
0: to today in history.
1: Let's get today in history, and then we'll see if we have time for one more story before we have to take the final time out. All right, we'll go back to 1237. The Treaty of York is signed between King Henry III of England and Alexander II of Scotland, establishing a boundary between the two countries that remains mostly unchanged in modern times. And they've been getting along real well, the Scots and the English, all those years. The 1789, the first U.S. Congress proposes the Bill of Rights, a set of amendments to the Constitution that guarantees essential liberties, including freedom of speech, freedom of the press, and the right to peacefully assembly. Unless they tell us we don't have those rights. Yeah. All right. 1926, Henry Ford announces an 8-hour, 5-day work week for factory workers at Ford Motor Company. Oh, gosh. Why didn't he... too bad Henry Ford didn't do the 6-hour workday over 4 days. See, he established this for us.
3: Yes.
1: He could have done it. He could have done a 7-hour day, 4 days a week, or 6-hour day, 4 days a week. And that's what we'd all be doing.
3: I think that there is, I think there has been research that has been done that a 4-day work week actually increases productivity.
1: Yeah.
3: Because you're not as tired.
1: Well, and
3: at work,
1: I think they do that in some European countries. I think
3: yes.
1: They do 4-day work weeks. Maybe even Germany. I think.
3: Yeah.
1: I have a friend of mine that works for Siemens, which is a German company.
3: Yeah.
1: And they don't get all the benefits that the employees in Germany get, but they get some of the some of those benefits that the employees in Germany get. Let's see. 1981, Sandra Day O'Connor is sworn in as the first female U.S. Supreme Court justice. And I think her official picture that they have for the Supreme Court, she has a very much of a George Washington look to her.
3: Yes.
1: All right. Let's see. 1957, the 18th Venice Film Festival. 1976, Bono, David Evans, and his brother Dick, and Adam Clayton respond to an advertisement on a bulletin board at Mount Temple posted by fellow student Larry Mullen Jr. to form a rock band, which becomes... You too. And that's going to be it for this date in history.
3: Yeah. Anything anything that happened today in music history? 60s and 70s?
1: 60s, 70s music history. Lennon records Cold Turkey without the Beatles.
3: Oh.
1: It's not a good sign.
3: It's not a good sign.
1: No, no. That's John Lennon walked into the studio with Eric Clapton, Ringo Starr, Klaus Voormann, and Yoko Ono to cut Cold Turkey, a song he had written in a raw, creative burst, while kicking a brief heroin habit. The track captured withdrawal in all its ugly, shaking glory when Lennon pitched it to Paul McCartney for the Beatles while they were wrapping Abbey Road. He got turned down flat, so he released it as the Plastic Ono Band single with his name alone on the writing credits. And let's see here. 1976, also Beatles-related. But
3: oh,
1: not Beatles, because the Beatles were no longer together in 1976. But what band was together in 1976?
3: Wings.
1: Paul McCartney and Wings set up a charity show at St. Mark's Square in Venice to raise money for the historic city preservation. The concert itself went off beautifully. The crowd loved it. The cause was worthy. Unfortunately, all the stage equipment was heavy enough to do some fresh damage to the very square they were trying to save. That can happen.
3: That happens.
1: All right. And those are some things that happened on this date in music history. B&B Market, a country store in the city, is located right across from the Lee County Courthouse. It's the place to go when you're looking for fresh field-grown produce. And right now you'll find oranges, muscadines, and scuppernons. And those probably not going to be around a whole lot longer. It seems like those are usually gone by about, usually before the state fair starts. North Carolina tomatoes, squash, red potatoes, local okra, cabbage, and a bicolor corn. You'll find that at B&B Market. 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Hopefully, we'll have a big crowd out there. I want a lot of our Swap Shop listeners to come out there and say hello. And they're going to have some pizza and sodas, but that'll probably be a little bit later. Yeah. This is going from 9 till noon, so I guess the pizza will probably be there around 10:30, 11 o'clock. So come on out, have a couple slices of pizza, have some soda, and I understand there'll be some little giveaways we'll have out there, too. So you'll have a chance to pick up those at 102 Cortland Drive. It's right next to B&B Market, right across from Lee County Courthouse. If you have any questions for them, stop, give them a call, 919-935-2389. Again, that's 919-935-2389. That's JB Auto Sales. We'll be out there tomorrow morning from 9 o'clock till noon. They're going to have good deals on the vehicles. 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All right. 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You're on there.
4: Hey, John. Broadway Randy here. I got something interesting to tell you about Paul McCartney and Wings.
1: Okay. Tell us. And Bryson's a big Paul McCartney fan.
3: I love Paul McCartney.
4: How about Band on the Run, the song Band on the Run?
3: Yes.
4: It originally started out to be three different songs, but it was so so long for three songs that they decided to incorporate it, Paul McCartney incorporated it to make it into one song.
1: Okay. I did not know that. So
4: yeah, so I mean, if you got a chance to play it, you know, today, do it, and you can see where it has actually three parts to the song.
3: Yeah, there are three different separate sections. It's one of my favorite Paul McCartney songs. I love that song.
4: Yeah, mine too. But I'll get off here so you can get back at it. I know you got to take a break, but yeah, I thought that was always kind of interesting.
1: Yeah, I didn't know that. I'll probably ask Bryson a few questions about that when we get off the air here. So, but we will we'll hold off on Band on the Run until next week when Bryson returns, and we'll get that on.
4: That's fine. All right. Thank you, John.
1: All right. Thank you. Take care.
4: Bye-bye. You too. Bye-bye.
1: All right. We do need to get the final timeout in. Appreciate your calls today and throughout the week. We'll be back, or I'll be back on Monday. But right now, we got to take a final timeout. We'll be back to wrap up the program in just a few minutes.
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0: right, that's going to wrap up another edition of the Swap Shop. And, well, we're not going to have Bryson here with us for a couple of days.
1: Yeah.
0: Be a little lonely around here.
2: I know. Well, sorry, John.
0: Well, I hope you enjoy your vacation and your birthday.
2: Yes.
0: All right. Well, as we wrap up, I'll get to the gas and oil prices here in just a second. Why don't you let them know? Well, let's see here. We'll let them know what temperature is as we head out.
2: Of course. Yeah, temperatures right now 65.6 degrees outside. Clear skies all across the listening area. 13.8 miles per hour winds coming out of the north. And, you know, it's been a great week.
0: It has been. And we're going to finally end it with a day with fuel prices coming down. Crude oil has dropped a half of a percentage point, which is about 47 cents, to $94.12 a barrel. Gasoline down pretty big today. Gasoline is down 3.5%, which works out to 12 cents a gallon. Gasoline is $3.44 a gallon as we wrap up this work week. And we'll be back next. I'll be back next Monday. Yeah. Bryson will be back next Thursday. George is in tomorrow morning, and we got high school football on both stations tonight.
2: Yes.
0: College football tomorrow. My name is John Mann.
2: I'm Bryson Lyons.
0: Be better.
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2: I'm Zaria Holloman at the news desk. Our top story. The EU vows to defend its stand against X after the U.S. backs a court challenge from Elon Musk. Charles de Ledesma reports.
3: The EU's executive arm says it's prepared to defend a $137 million fine against the social media platform X after the US government threw its support behind a legal effort by Elon Musk this week to have a case dismissed. The European Union had fined X late last year for breaches, stoking tensions with Washington. The EU fine, which followed a two-year investigation, was the first penalty issued under the bloc's digital regulations governing online content. Regulators said X's blue check marks broke the rules because they involved deceptive design practices and could expose users to scams and manipulation. I'm Charles de Ledesma.
2: Meanwhile, the National Weather Service issues a warning to New York as a powerful Atlantic storm is predicted to lash against the coast from Maryland to Maine. Jennifer King has the details.
4: The National Weather Service is warning about an early season nor'easter off the mid-Atlantic headed toward southern New England that will bring strong winds, rain, tree damage, isolated power outage, dangerous surf, and flooding through the weekend. In Maryland, organizers canceled Friday's performance.

0: Ohio and New York have officially designated September 25th as Dolly Parton Day. The date 9/25 was chosen as a play on her famous hit song, 9 to 5. Tributes and parades are being hosted nationwide to honor the country music legend's historic career while encouraging donations to her Imagination Library charity, which distributes free books to young children worldwide.
1: Here in North Carolina, Isaiah Ross, previously convicted of second-degree murder for the 2022 killing of Devin Clark, is scheduled to return to an Orange County courtroom in December. The hearing will determine the next steps for the remaining charge in the death of Lyric Woods, which ended in a mistrial and could potentially go to trial next June. I'm Zaria Holloman, and this is Radio Network News.
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6: Now your weather forecast for Sanford and surrounding areas. We're going to have sunny skies this afternoon with highs up to 73 degrees and winds out of the north at 10 to 15 miles an hour. Clear skies will continue overnight. Lows back down to 49 degrees and winds will be light out of the north. We'll have more sunshine for our Saturday afternoon. Highs warming up to 80 degrees with a northwestern breeze at 5 to 10 miles an hour. Then clear skies for our Saturday night. Our lows will be back down to 50 degrees. That's your forecast. I'm meteorologist Scott Cook.
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1: Good afternoon. I'm Margaret Murchison with the Noon News, brought to you Monday through Friday at this time by Central Electric Membership Corporation, a Touchstone Energy cooperative.
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2: And now the news. Yes, a taste of fall continues with cooler and crisp nights ahead. Cloudy, breezy, and cooler conditions continues for today, but the fall feel will last through the weekend with cooler mornings. And we don't know if we're going to see any rain or drizzle. Right now, it's just a beautiful fall day. You can go outside. You don't need a jacket. You will need one if you're planning to go to the football games tonight, because it will be chilly. Highs today will only reach the low 70s if it gets that far. Some clearing and a touch warmer than Saturday. More sunshine with limited rain chances, with highs in the mid to upper 70s. The fall weather many people have been waiting for is here, and highs will stay in the 60s with some spotty showers here and there. So we're looking for these cooler temperatures that will stick around. We've got plenty of cloud cover. And if you're going to the football games tonight, make sure you dress appropriately. An arrest has been made in a rash of car break-ins involving a Sanford man, and warrants allege cards, IDs, ammunition, and other property have been stolen. The Sanford man was jailed on 22 charges stemming from 6 alleged vehicle break-ins in Harnett County. James David Maddox, 33, of Nicholson Road, was arrested on warrants issued September 14th following investigations by the Harnett County Sheriff's Office. The 6 cases collectively charge Maddox with 10 felonies and 12 misdemeanors. He faces 6 felony counts of breaking and entering a motor vehicle, 4 felony counts of financial card theft, 6 misdemeanor larceny counts, and 6 misdemeanor counts of possessing stolen goods or property. All of the alleged offenses occurred September 9th. That's according to court records. One warrant accuses Maddox of breaking into a 2018 Jeep Grand Cherokee. Investigators allege a .45 caliber magazine, or several of them, containing ammunition and a brown Valco magazine holder was stolen. The property was valued at $150. A second case alleges Maddox broke into a Dodge Ram 2500 and took credit and debit cards with the intent to use them. The warrant also alleges $20 in cash, a military identification card, and wallet valued collectively at $70 were stolen. Another warrant accuses Maddox of entering a 2023 Dodge Durango and taking USAA and Navy federal financial cards and a Kate Spade handbag valued at $200. He's also accused of breaking into a 2008 Dodge Ram 3500 and stealing a camouflage Camelback valued at $30. A fifth case alleges he entered a 2025 Kia Telluride and took a USAA debit card and Galaxy Buds Pro valued at $500. The sixth case involves a 2023 Nissan Pathfinder. The warrant alleges Visa and Star debit cards were taken along with the military identification card, Tennessee driver's license, Social Security card, car keys, lunchbox, jail keys, and a wallet. The listed property was valued at $270. Harnett County Sheriff's Office records identify E. Delgado as the complainant on the warrants. Separate secured bonds of $5,000, $15,000, $15,000, $8,000, $15,000, and lastly $15,000 were set in the 6 cases for a combined $73,000 in bonds. Maddox was scheduled for a first appearance in court yesterday. Neil Bruce Eugene, 62, was arrested by police and charged with possession with intent to sell cocaine, which is a felony, maintaining a place for drugs, a felony, and possession of drug paraphernalia, a misdemeanor, at 1303 South Horner Boulevard. He was arrested a second time on the same day and charged with failure to maintain lane control and he was arrested at the same location, 1309 South Horner Boulevard. Jarrell DeMario Watson, 37, arrested and charged with simple possession of Schedule 2, 3, and 4, a felony, and possession of drug paraphernalia at 1501 Elm Street. Jacob Sanchez, 51, arrested and charged with contempt of court. The arrest was made at 1408 South Horner. Ronald Philip Anthony Morgan, 41, arrested and charged with simple possession of Schedule 2, 3, and 4, a felony, and possession of drug paraphernalia, a misdemeanor, at 1143 North Horner. Tiffany Breanne Terry, 41, arrested and charged with possession of controlled substances and possession of marijuana drug paraphernalia at 1143 North Horner. W.B. Wicker School was a victim of damage to property at the site in the 900 block of South Van Street. Society was the victim of a drug violation in the 1100 block of North Horner Boulevard. Society was the victim of a drug violation in the 1300 block of South Horner Boulevard. Rekmar Battelle, 60, was a victim of vandalism in the 1100 block of North Horner Boulevard. Central Carolina Community College was a victim of fraud at the school at 1100 block of Kelly Drive. A car caught fire after striking a school bus this morning in Moore County. According to information received, that was given to the press, students were safely evacuated after a vehicle struck the back of a New Century Middle School bus this morning. The crash happened shortly after 8 a.m. on Union Church Road and resulted in delays to morning traffic in the area. According to radio traffic, the vehicle reportedly rear-ended the school bus and then caught fire following the crash. Students were safely evacuated from the bus and no student injuries were reported at the time of the incident. This was the second significant wreck involving a school bus in 3 days after a school bus was also struck in Seven Lakes on Wednesday afternoon. Union Church Road was closed while first responders worked at the scene. Drivers were urged to use alternate routes while the road remained closed. Fire Prevention Week is just around the corner. It is scheduled the week of October 4th through 10th, and this year it focuses on lithium-ion battery charging safety. Many of the devices we use in our daily lives, like phones, tablets, laptops, tools, toys, e-bikes, and scooters, to name a few, run on rechargeable lithium-ion batteries, which store high amounts of energy in a small space. If the batteries are damaged or charged incorrectly, they can overheat, start a fire, or even explode. With these concerns in mind, the National Fire Protection Association, or NFPA, the official sponsor of Fire Prevention Week for more than 100 years, has announced Charge Into Fire Safety. Safe charging is a superpower as the theme for this year's campaign, October 4th through 10th. NFPA does not yet track data on the number of U.S. home fires involving lithium-ion batteries, but an increasing number of lithium-ion battery fires and explosions reported by fire departments, news outlets, and other sources underscores the potential hazards they present. This year's Fire Prevention Week campaign works to better educate the public about how to safely charge lithium-ion powered devices, helping minimize associated risk at home and other locations. Because lithium-ion batteries are a newer technology, not everyone is aware of the potential dangers they present, particularly when it comes to charging them safely. That's according to Lorraine Correa, Vice President of Outreach and Advocacy of NFPA. She said, "Our goal for this year's Fire Prevention Week campaign is to help people make informed choices and practice simple habits that can help greatly reduce these risks." The following key messages support this year's Fire Prevention Week theme. Use the cord and the charger that came with your device or ones approved by the manufacturer. Using the wrong charger can damage the battery and increase the risk of fire. Charge devices on a table, desk, or other hard flat surface. Do not charge them on beds, couches, or under pillows. Devices and chargers produce heat during normal charging. Soft surfaces can trap heat and block airflow, which can cause the battery to overheat. Stop using your device if it feels very hot, starts to swell, is smoking, or has a strange smell. These are warning signs that the battery may be damaged or failing. Unplug your device when it is fully charged. Do not leave it plugged in longer than needed. Leaving a device plugged in too long can increase heat and stress on the battery. Charge larger items like e-bikes, scooters, and power tools outside and away from exits. These batteries are larger and store more energy. If they fail, fires can grow quickly and spread. When on a plane, keep your device where you can see it while charging. Do not charge devices in overhead compartments. Do not charge e-cigarettes or vapes on a plane. If a battery overheats or fails, it is important for the flight crew to respond quickly. Fire Prevention Week is celebrated throughout North America every October and is the oldest U.S. public health observance on record. 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And the firefighters were too busy this morning to make their interview. However, they will be here the end of next week and the middle of the next week. The first week, they will talk about fire safety and these lithium-ion batteries. And the second visit, they will discuss holiday safety and the lights and candles that we burn each year. A little over a year after acquiring the Country Club of Whispering Pines, Mid Pines Development Group has announced the reopening of the club's pine course at CCWP, originally designed in 1959 by Ellis Maples, a protege of famed Scottish architect and Pinehurst resident Donald Ross. Open for limited play until its official opening on October 21, the course has been under renovation by another well-known architect in the area, Kaya Franz. He previously worked with the development group to restore the courses at Pine Needles, Mid Pines, and Southern Pines Golf Club. After supervising the restoration of those three Donald Ross courses, Franz said he was excited to bring back to life a course designed by Maples. Franz said, "When I first saw the course, I saw loads of incredible potential. It's a really cool piece of land and a really cool golf course. The bones were there. It just needed freshening up. It's on a great sandy site with excellent drainage. I could not be any prouder of how it's turned out." Franz first came to the Sand Hills of North Carolina in 2010 to work on the construction crew for Bill Corr and Ben Crenshaw on their restoration of Pinehurst No. 2. He soon met Kelly Miller, the chief executive of the ownership company of the Pine Needles, Mid Pines, and Southern Pines Golf Club facilities, and over the next decade handled restorations of each of those Ross-designed courses. Through his research on Ross, Franz learned much about the Maples family, with Frank Maples being Ross's longtime green superintendent and construction foreman in the early hundreds, and his son, Ellis, following him into the business. He said, "I have a huge fascination with their family and Frank Maples' influence on Ross and Ellis. All the press in the mid-1900s went to Dick Wilson and Robert Trent Jones, but in my mind, Ellis was the best architect operating during that period. This routing feels like a Ross routing. He worked for Ross for 25 years, so some of Ross rubbed off on him. The routing is Ross-like. The green pads feel very Ross-like." At Whispering Pines, Franz rebuilt all the greens and bunkers and adjusted some fairway widths and angles. The greens have been planted with Mini Verde Bermuda, the same grass used on the parent company's other three courses. Mid Pines Development Group said the reopening of the Pines course at Whispering Pines is the first major domino to fall at the facility that was acquired in July 2025 by Rolling Pines LLC, a newly formed management concern with the parent company of Mid Pines Development Group. In the coming months, the new owners will work with Franz on plans for the river course and upgrades in the clubhouse, guest villas, and food and beverage operations are ongoing. Kyle and his crew did an amazing job, according to Miller. Miller is a four-decade Southern Pines resident and managing partner of the ownership group. He said, I played a lot of golf at Whispering Pines back in the 80s and early 90s. It was always a fun course, a beautiful piece of property. Whispering Pines is a semi-private course, and there will be ample availability for outside play. Miller said the course will be positioned at a price point below most rates of Sandhills area courses. He said there have been very few new golf courses built in Moore County in the last 20 years. This is a chance to put some polish on two classic golf courses from an outstanding designer and make them available to the public at a reasonable price. Yesterday, the Lee County Sheriff's Department celebrated an incredible milestone. Robert Wuerl's 50 years of service to the Lee County Sheriff's Office. Wuerl has dedicated 5 decades to serving his community and has played an important part in training future leaders, including Sheriff Estes and Sheriff Carter. Sheriff Estes said, we enjoyed great food from Ron's Barn, shared stories, and took time to reflect on an amazing career and legacy of service. Sheriff Estes presented Robert with a plaque and a resolution, retiring the rank of Sergeant Major in his honor, a fitting tribute to a man who has given so much to the Lee County Sheriff's Office and the community. Congratulations, Robert Wuerl. And we here at WWGP and WFJA hope you enjoy your well-deserved retirement. More news after that.
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2: The North Carolina Department of Information Technology has announced it is extending the application deadline for its $1 million broadband satellite resiliency grant program to 11:59 p.m. on September 30th. The extension program provides additional time for Western North Carolina state and local governments, fire departments, and community organizations to apply for funding designed to strengthen local resiliency and provide high-speed internet redundancy for public and community institutions during emergencies. The program provides funding for satellite resilience in a box, tools to preserve essential communications when other networks go down during the emergencies and natural disasters. North Carolina Elections Board has been sued over a new mail-in ballot rule. Voting rights advocates are suing the state election officials over changes to how mail-in ballots are processed. The North Carolina Alliance for Retired Americans and a pair of advocacy groups that represent Asian voters and rural voters are the ones who filed the suit. The groups, who were joined by 2 registered voters in the lawsuit, tells about the unfairness in this new Voting Rights Act. Remember, Election Day is November 3rd. The board's late-breaking policies threaten to disenfranchise North Carolina. People who vote by mail are required to use multiple envelopes placed inside a larger envelope. The new election rules would make it easier to reject ballots that don't follow specific instructions for the envelopes. For instance, if the bigger envelope is sealed, but another envelope inside the sealed envelope isn't also sealed, elections officials can throw out the ballot more easily. The Sanford Parks Department and Back to Dirt Conservancy will host a bike rodeo from 1 to 4 p.m. tomorrow at the Kiwanis Family Park stage. Back to Dirt Conservancy's bike experts will provide a quick talk on bike safety basics. Attendees can practice on a special course featuring road signs, ramps, and other bike-related obstacles set up by the Conservancy. The mission is to encourage outdoor recreation activities while increasing safe access for all members of the community. Children who attend the event can receive a free bike helmet provided through the North Carolina Department of Transportation Integrated Mobility Division's Bicycle Helmet Initiative. While the Parks Department will have a few bikes available, attendees are encouraged to bring their own bikes and scooters to take advantage of the full range of activities. Helmets will be available. That's just one event going on here tomorrow. It's also Indy Fest weekend, and I believe that it's going to be a dry day with hundreds of people coming in the town to learn about Indy Fest. John, do you have any information on Indy Fest that you can pass along to our listeners?
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5: tomorrow, and we'll be out there and have some pizza and some sodas, I believe. 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
2: And you'll get a chance to see some of his restored vintage automobiles and see all the good work that he does. And if you need a vehicle, you can drive off the lot with just what you're looking for. So it is not a day that you don't have anything to do in Sanford Lee County. You've got the Bicycle Rodeo. You've got the Farmer's Market. You've got Indy Fest. You've got JB Auto Sales Remote Broadcast and several other events and activities. So nobody has to go out of town because they even have something going on in Chatham County. And that will be the Sheriff's Office is hosting its second annual Cruising for Champions motorcycle ride. And this will be benefiting Special Olympics North Carolina. The event will begin at White Oak Beach at Jordan Lake with registration at 9 a.m. and kickstands up at 10 a.m. Riders will take part in an escorted scenic route through Chatham County before returning to White Oak Beach for food, music, games, raffle prizes, and more. Who says Sanford Lee County is not first place in entertainment? Y'all come. You've been listening to the Noon News, brought to you Monday through Friday at this time by Central Electric Membership Corporation, a Touchstone Energy cooperative. 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

0: Just a daydream believer. That's the Lovin' Spoonful, and this is Bill Nye. We're going to do a twist and shout coming up next with the Beatles.
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summer's day, when I thought I'd lay myself down to rest in a big field of tall grass. I lay there in the sun and felt it caressing my face as I fell asleep and dreamed. I dreamed I was in a Hollywood movie, and that I was the star of the movie. This really blew my mind, the fact that me, an overfed, long-haired, leaping gnome, should be the star of a Hollywood movie. 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I was taken to a place

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0: You got to smile at my expense, didn't you? The Guess Who? This is Bill Knight. Earth, Wind, and Fire on the way. We're going to sing a song
1: is
0: next.
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2: I'm Zaria Holloman at the news desk. Our top story. Iran proposes a deal to reopen the Strait of Hormuz in 7 days if the U.S. meets its conditions. Greg Watson has the story.
3: According to an attendee at a private UN General Assembly gathering, the proposal mirrors an earlier June agreement that collapsed within weeks. During the UN General Assembly in New York, Iran's foreign minister proposed a fast-tracked deal. If the U.S. lifts its naval blockade, waives oil sanctions, and observes a ceasefire including Lebanon, Iran will reopen the Strait of Hormuz and resume nuclear talks within 7 days. This new proposal mirrors a June agreement that collapsed after just weeks when shipping attacks resumed.
2: Meanwhile, the EU vows to defend its stand against X after the U.S. backs a court challenge from Elon Musk. Charles de Ledesma reports.
4: The EU's executive arm says it's prepared to defend a $137 million fine against the social media platform X after the US government threw its support behind a legal effort by Elon Musk this week to have a case dismissed. The European Union had fined X late last year for breaches, stoking tensions with Washington. The EU fine, which followed a two-year investigation, was the first penalty issued under the bloc's digital regulations governing online content. Regulators said X's blue check marks broke the rules because they involved deceptive design practices and could expose users to scams and manipulation. I'm Charles de Ledesma.
2: And the National Weather Service issues a warning to New York as a powerful Atlantic storm is predicted to lash against the coast from Maryland to Maine. Jennifer King has the details.
5: The National Weather Service is warning about an early season nor'easter off the mid-Atlantic headed toward southern New England that will bring strong winds, rain, tree damage, isolated power outage, dangerous surf, and flooding through the weekend.

0: Woods, which ended in a mistrial and could potentially go to trial next June. I'm Zaria Holloman, and this is Radio Network News.
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5: What's up, guys? 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There I was, 2 a.m. at the gas station, and there in all of its glory, spinning underneath the heat lamp of goodness, was that burrito. 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My wife walks in and says,
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7: Now your weather for Sanford and surrounding areas. Today will be sunny with a high near 73 degrees with a north wind at around 7 to 13 miles per hour. Tonight we'll have clear skies with lows at around 49 degrees with a light north wind. Saturday will be sunny with a high near 80 degrees with a northwest wind at around 3 to 8 miles per hour. And for Saturday night we'll have clear skies with lows at around 50 degrees. That's your forecast. I'm meteorologist Tricia.

Playing the greatest hits of the 60s, 70s, more. You know, I think I know it's for lunch. A little bit late, but, you know, now's as good a time as any. Maybe tonight for dinner. I mean, it's National Lobster Day and National Quesadilla Day. I want a lobster quesadilla.

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0: Got to get you back here, baby. Come on back. That's Player, and this is Bill Knight. How do? Glad to have you hanging out with me today. Coming up, Steely Dan.
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2: I'm Zaria Holloman at the news desk. Our top story: Iran proposes a deal to reopen the Strait of Hormuz in 7 days if the U.S. lifts its naval blockade, waives sanctions on Iranian oil sales, and observes a ceasefire that would include Lebanon. Greg Watson has the story.
3: According to an attendee at a private UN General Assembly gathering, the proposal mirrors an earlier June agreement that collapsed within weeks. During the UN General Assembly in New York, Iran's foreign minister proposed a fast-tracked deal. If the U.S. lifts its naval blockade, waives oil sanctions, and observes a ceasefire including Lebanon, Iran will reopen the Strait of Hormuz and resume nuclear talks within 7 days. This new proposal mirrors a June agreement that collapsed after just weeks when shipping attacks resumed.
2: Elsewhere, the White House network TV pool resumes operations after a days-long ban of news outlets from grounds. Michelle Anderson reports.
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0: National Weather Service issues a warning to New York as a powerful Atlantic storm is predicted to lash against the coast from Maryland to Maine. Jennifer King has the details.
1: The National Weather Service is warning about an early season nor'easter off the mid-Atlantic headed toward southern New England that will bring strong winds, rain, tree damage, isolated power outage, dangerous surf, and flooding through the weekend. In Maryland, organizers canceled Friday's performances at the three-day Oceans Calling Music Festival, citing the weather and production site safety as waves eroded the beach. New York Mayor Zohran Mamdani says the storm is expected to pass offshore, but residents should secure loose items and people near flood-prone areas on the coast should move their cars to higher ground. I'm Jennifer King.
0: Supporters in Cary gathered Thursday to back Senate Bill 626, which would slash North Carolina's century-old one-year divorce waiting period down to 6 months, further eliminating it for uncontested cases without minor children, and waive it for domestic violence survivors. Advocates, including bill author Senator Woodson Bradley, argued the current law creates unnecessary emotional and financial burdens. I'm Zaria Holloman, and this is Radio Network News.
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6: What's up, guys? It's me, Diesel Dave from the Diesel Brothers. There I was, 2 a.m. at the gas station, and there in all of its glory, spinning underneath the heat lamp of goodness, was that burrito. Probably been there since Tuesday, but I named it the Gut Buster 5000 and I ate the whole thing standing in the parking lot. 3 hours later, face down on my own couch, sweating like I ran a 5K that I didn't sign up for. My wife walks in and says,
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8: Now your weather forecast for Sanford and surrounding areas. We're going to have sunny skies this afternoon with highs up to 73 degrees and winds out of the north at 10 to 15 miles an hour. Clear skies will continue overnight. Lows back down to 49 degrees and winds will be light out of the north. We'll have more sunshine for our Saturday afternoon. Highs warming up to 80 degrees with a northwestern breeze at 5 to 10 miles an hour. Then clear skies for our Saturday night. Our lows will be back down to 50 degrees. That's your forecast. I'm meteorologist Scott Cook.

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0: stop, look around, see what's going down, or just hide under the covers, I guess. I don't know. Buffalo Springfield, and this is Bill Knight. Coming up, the Steve Miller Band, Jet Airliner.
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2: I'm Zarya Holloman at the news desk. Our top story, Iran proposes a deal to reopen the Strait of Hormuz in 7 days if the U.S. lifts its naval blockade, waives sanctions on Iranian oil sales, and observes a ceasefire that would include Lebanon. Greg Watson has the story.
3: According to an attendee at a private UN General Assembly gathering, the proposal mirrors an earlier June agreement that collapsed within weeks. During the UN General Assembly in New York, Iran's foreign minister proposed a fast-tracked deal. If the U.S. lifts its naval blockade, waives oil sanctions, and observes a ceasefire including Lebanon, Iran will reopen the Strait of Hormuz and resume nuclear talks within 7 days. This new proposal mirrors a June agreement that collapsed after just weeks when shipping attacks resumed.
2: Elsewhere, the White House Network TV pool resumes operations after a days-long ban of news outlets from the grounds. Michelle Anderson reports.
4: The White House press pool resumed operations on Friday following a brief suspension triggered by a dispute over media credentials. Although a federal judge recently blocked restrictions against several news organizations, the White House independently approved credentials for coverage of an event involving the president and Chinese leader Xi Jinping at the National Archives.
2: Meanwhile, Chinese leader Xi says he expects to see President Trump again as he wraps his Washington visit with a peek at the Constitution. Lisa Dwyer reports.
5: Chinese President Xi Jinping wrapped up his state visit to Washington by announcing that he expects to meet with President Donald Trump two more times before the end of the year, doubling the number of face-to-face discussions this year between the leaders of the world's two largest economies. The two leaders worked this week to present a show of harmony.
6: As the leaders of our two nations, President Xi and I both understand that we represent different systems, but the ties between our people endure. And we've never gotten along better.
5: While there were no major breakthroughs announced this week on issues such as trade or the safety of artificial intelligence, Xi has extended an invitation for Trump to attend the Asia-Pacific Economic Cooperation Summit in China in November and noted they could meet again a month later at the G20 summit at Trump's golf club in Florida. I'm Lisa Dwyer.
2: Supporters in Kerry are pushing for Senate Bill 626,

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2: What's up, guys? 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There I was, 2 a.m. at the gas station, and there in all of its glory, spinning underneath the heat lamp of goodness, was that burrito. 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My wife walks in and says,
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4: Now your weather forecast for Sanford and surrounding areas. We're going to have sunny skies this afternoon with highs up to 73 degrees and winds out of the north at 10 to 15 miles an hour. Clear skies will continue overnight. Lows back down to 49 degrees and winds will be light out of the north. We'll have more sunshine for our Saturday afternoon. Highs warming up to 80 degrees with a northwestern breeze at 5 to 10 miles an hour. Then clear skies for our Saturday night. Our lows will be back down to 50 degrees. That's your forecast. I'm meteorologist Scott Cook.
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6: I'm Margaret Murchison with the news. The North Carolina Department of Information Technology has announced it is extending the application deadline for its $1 million broadband satellite resiliency grant program to 11:59 p.m. on September 30th. The extension provides additional time for Western North Carolina state and local governments, fire departments, and community organizations to apply for funding designed to strengthen local resiliency and provide high-speed internet redundancy for public and community institutions during emergencies. The program provides funding for satellite resilience-in-a-box tools to preserve essential communications when other networks go down during emergencies and natural disasters. The State Board of Election invites members of the public to comment on the State Board's initial determination that nearly 30 existing administrative rules are still necessary. At a recent meeting, the State Board made an initial determination that all 29 rules are necessary. Now, citizens may comment on the agency's initial determination. The comment period is underway now and will end on Wednesday, November 25th. Under periodic review and expiration of existing rules, state agencies must review their rules every 10 years and decide if those rules are necessary or unnecessary. A rule is unnecessary if it is obsolete, redundant, or otherwise not needed. A necessary rule is any rule other than an unnecessary rule. Links to the text of the 29 election rules under review are available at rulemaking on the State Board's website. They pertain to various aspects of elections administration, including absentee voting, photo identification, election observers, campaign finance, and multi-partisan assistance teams, or MATS. Patients rely on a steady blood supply, and every donor makes a difference in providing patient support. The American Red Cross is urging individuals of all blood types to give blood or platelets now. Those who come to give now through October 18th will receive a $15 e-gift card to a merchant of their choice. And finally, 8-year-old Jansen Herring is a baseball player, a third grader, and according to his grandmother, the kid most likely to make everyone else laugh. Those things have not changed, even as his family confronts a rare brain tumor diagnosis that changed nearly everything else in a matter of days. Jansen, a third grader at American Leadership Academy in Clayton, who will turn 9 in December, has been diagnosed with diffuse intrinsic pontine glioma, or DIPG, according to his family.

0: The tumor is located in the pons near the brainstem and cannot be surgically removed. Jansen is being treated through Duke Children's Hospital and Health Center as his family prepares for radiation therapy and explores the possibility of a clinical trial. Herring said final pathology results were still pending to confirm the precise tumor type and guide the next steps in his treatment. She said the journey began with what initially appeared to be clumsiness. Now they are asking for prayer from everyone for the young boy. And we'll look at today's weather.
1: Now your weather forecast for Sanford and surrounding areas. We're going to have sunny skies this afternoon with highs up to 73 degrees and winds out of the north at 10 to 15 miles an hour. Clear skies will continue overnight. Lows back down to 49 degrees and winds will be light out of the north. We'll have more sunshine for our Saturday afternoon. Highs warming up to 80 degrees with a northwestern breeze at 5 to 10 miles an hour. Then clear skies for our Saturday night. Our lows will be back down to 50 degrees. That's your forecast. I'm meteorologist Scott Cook.
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Jimmy Buffett's Margaritaville was selected in 2023 as a recording considered culturally, historically, and aesthetically significant.

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0: beautiful song, Simon and Garfunkel and the Boxer. Good afternoon. It's time for our calendar countdown. Hockey fans, 4 days until the start of the NHL season, 17 days until Columbus Day. It is a federal holiday. And 21 days until Boss's Day. We've got the Rascals and much more coming up.
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0: Wild Cherry and play that funky music. Let's see who's celebrating birthdays today. Michael Douglas is 82. Model Cheryl Teagues is 79. Anson Williams, wasn't he Potsy on Happy Days? He is 77. Mark Hamill is 75. Heather Locklear is 65. Will Smith is 58. Catherine Zeta-Jones is 57. And born on this day in 1929, Barbara Walters. If today is your day, on behalf of all of us here, we wish you a very happy birthday.
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0: The Jackson 5 and I Want You Back. Good afternoon. Today is September 25th. Let's go back in time and see what happened on this day in history. In 1789, the first U.S. Congress proposed the Bill of Rights, the first 10 amendments to the Constitution. They were designed to protect individual liberties, including freedom of speech and religion, freedom of the press, the right to peacefully assemble, and protections against unreasonable searches. The amendments were later ratified by the states in 1791. That's what happened on this day, 237 years ago.
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2: I'm Zaria Holloman at the news desk. Our top story. The Supreme Court lets the Trump administration use a revamped federal voter eligibility database. Lisa Dwyer has the story.
3: The Supreme Court is allowing states to resume using a controversial federal tool to check voter eligibility before the November elections. The emergency ruling lifts a lower court's restrictions on the program called Systemic Alien Verification for Entitlements, or SAVE. The Supreme Court says that the federal government has an obligation to respond to states seeking to verify citizenship. Use of SAVE by states is still voluntary. Election law expert David Becker says the immediate impact on the upcoming midterms is likely limited because existing law blocks most states from systematically purging voters from their rolls within 90 days of an election. I'm Lisa Dwyer.
2: Elsewhere, Mississippi police say that Tayshia Fortune's hanging was staged after her death. Michelle Anderson reports.
4: During a Friday hearing, Jackson police testified that Tayshia Fortune was already dead before her body was hanged from a tree in an August incident ruled a homicide. While authorities cite a drug dispute as the motive and have arrested two men for murder, the staged hanging drew widespread attention due to echoes of Mississippi's history of racial violence.
2: Meanwhile, Chinese leader Xi says he expects to see President Trump again as he wraps his Washington visit with a peek at the Constitution. Lisa Dwyer reports.
3: Chinese President Xi Jinping wrapped up his state visit to Washington by announcing that he expects to meet with President Donald Trump two more times before the end of the year, doubling the number of face-to-face discussions this year between the leaders of the world's two largest economies. The two leaders worked this week to present a show of harmony.
5: As the leaders of our two nations, President Xi and I both understand that we represent different systems, but the ties between our people endure. And we've never gotten along better.
3: While there were no major breakthroughs announced this week on issues such as trade or the safety of artificial intelligence, Xi has extended an invitation for Trump to attend the Asia-Pacific Economic Cooperation Summit in China in November and noted they could meet again a month later at the G20 summit at Trump's golf club in Florida. I'm Lisa Dwyer.
2: Franklin County Sheriff Kevin White fired Detective Janet Leonard and indefinitely suspended the department's Flock camera system after an audit revealed she repeatedly misused the technology to track a private citizen without a legitimate law enforcement purpose. The case has been forwarded to the district attorney's office, and investigators are reviewing past system usage. I'm Zaria Holloman, and this is Radio Network News.
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6: What's up, guys? It's me, Diesel Dave from the Diesel Brothers. There I was, 2 a.m. at the gas station, and there in all of its glory, spinning underneath the heat lamp of goodness, was that burrito. Probably been there since Tuesday, but I named it the Gut Buster 5000 and I ate the whole thing standing in the parking lot. 3 hours later, face down on my own couch, sweating like I ran a 5K that I didn't sign up for. My wife walks in and says, "You ate the gas station burrito, didn't you?" I told her it looked so lonely. She was not moved. But instead of sitting in an ER waiting room till sunrise, she pulled up NewWayUSA.com on her phone.

Saturday afternoon, highs warming up to 80 degrees with a northwestern breeze at 5 to 10 miles an hour. Then clear skies for our Saturday night, our lows will be back down to 50 degrees. That's your forecast. I'm meteorologist Scott Cook.

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It reached number 4 on the Billboard Hot 100 in 1970.

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0: Billy Joel and Only the Good Die Young. Good afternoon. Let's see what's on the calendar tomorrow. Ah, Love Note Day. Sounds like fun. Tomorrow's also National Key Lime Pie Day. And tomorrow is National Ghost Hunting Day. Have a good time with that. Tomorrow's going to be another great day.
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0: Bob Seger and Main Street. Good afternoon. We've got some lifestyle news. The couch economy. Have you heard of this? It's growing, and it's changing the way Americans spend money. More people are shopping, ordering food, streaming entertainment, and taking care of everyday errands without leaving home. Research from Visa shows online and in-app spending has grown substantially since 2019, and streaming services now show up on more U.S. payment cards than movie theaters and concert venues. In other words, staying home is becoming a bigger part of how we spend. You can decide if that's good or bad. Coming up, we got more of the greatest music of all time. Hang on.
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2: I'm Margaret Murchison with the news. The North Carolina Department of Information Technology has announced it is extending the application deadline for its $1 million broadband satellite resiliency grant program to 11:59 p.m. on September 30th. The extension provides additional time for Western North Carolina state and local governments, fire departments, and community organizations to apply for funding designed to strengthen local resiliency and provide high-speed internet redundancy for public and community institutions during emergencies. The program provides funding for satellite resilience in a box tools to preserve essential communications when other networks go down during emergencies and natural disasters. The State Board of Election invites members of the public to comment on the State Board's initial determination that nearly 30 existing administrative rules are still necessary. At a recent meeting, the State Board made an initial determination that all 29 rules are necessary. Now, citizens may comment on the agency's initial determination. The comment period is underway now and will end on Wednesday, November 25th. Under periodic review and expiration of existing rules, state agencies must review their rules every 10 years and decide if those rules are necessary or unnecessary. A rule is unnecessary if it is obsolete, redundant, or otherwise not needed. A necessary rule is any rule other than an unnecessary rule. Links to the text of the 29 election rules under review are available at rulemaking on the State Board's website. They pertain to various aspects of elections administration, including absentee voting, photo identification, election observers, campaign finance, and multi-partisan assistance teams, or MATS. Patients rely on a steady blood supply, and every donor makes a difference in providing patient support. The American Red Cross is urging individuals of all blood types to give blood or platelets now. Those who come to give now through October 18th will receive a $15 e-gift card to a merchant of their choice. And finally, 8-year-old Jansen Herring is a baseball player, a third grader, and according to his grandmother, the kid most likely to make everyone else laugh. Those things have not changed, even as his family confronts a rare brain tumor diagnosis that changed nearly everything else in a matter of days. Jansen, a third grader at American Leadership Academy in Clayton, who will turn 9 in December, has been diagnosed with diffuse intrinsic pontine glioma, or DIPG, according to his family. The tumor is located in the pons near the brainstem and cannot be surgically removed. Jansen is being treated through Duke Children's Hospital and Health Center as his family prepares for radiation therapy and explores the possibility of a clinical trial. Herring said final pathology results were still pending to confirm the precise tumor type and guide the next steps in his treatment. She said the journey began with what initially appeared to be clumsiness. Now they are asking for prayer from everyone for the young boy. And for a look at today's weather.
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Now your weather forecast for Sanford and surrounding areas. We're going to have sunny skies this afternoon with highs up to 73 degrees and winds out of the north at 10 to 15 miles an hour. Clear skies will continue overnight. Lows back down to 49 degrees and winds will be light out of the north. We'll have more sunshine for our Saturday afternoon. Highs warming up to 80 degrees with a northwestern breeze at 5 to 10 miles an hour. Then clear skies for our Saturday night. Our lows will be back down to 50 degrees. That's your forecast. I'm meteorologist Scott Cook.

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2: The Shy Lights and Oh Girl, good afternoon. We've got money news. 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Mega Millions, estimated jackpot is at $277 million with the cash value at $117,300,000. The next drawing for Mega Millions is tonight. 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Your odds of winning improve when you try, and somebody's got to win. 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
2: I'm Zaria Holloman at the news desk. Our top story. The Supreme Court lets the Trump administration use a revamped federal voter eligibility database. Lisa Dwyer has the story.
3: The Supreme Court is allowing states to resume using a controversial federal tool to check voter eligibility before the November elections. The emergency ruling lifts a lower court's restrictions on the program called Systemic Alien Verification for Entitlements, or SAVE. The Supreme Court says that the federal government has an obligation to respond to states seeking to verify citizenship. Use of SAVE by states is still voluntary. Election law expert David Becker says the immediate impact on the upcoming midterms is likely limited because existing law blocks most states from systematically purging voters from their rolls within 90 days of an election. I'm Lisa Dwyer.
2: Elsewhere, Mississippi police say that Tayshia Fortune's hanging was staged after her death. Michelle Anderson reports.
4: During a Friday hearing, Jackson police testified that Tayshia Fortune was already dead before her body was hanged from a tree in an August incident ruled a homicide. While authorities cite a drug dispute as the motive and have arrested two men for murder, the staged hanging drew widespread attention due to echoes of Mississippi's history of racial violence.
2: Meanwhile, a new report on Charlie Kirk's assassination last year says his Turning Point USA organization insisted he speak outdoors despite security concerns, while the university where he was killed didn't properly assess dangers like the possibility of a rooftop shooter. Lisa Dwyer reports.
3: A new report released by Utah Valley University on Charlie Kirk's assassination last year says Kirk's Turning Point USA organization insisted that Kirk speak outdoors despite security concerns. The report also says the university did not conduct a formal security assessment or properly assess dangers, did not create a written event action plan, and deferred critical decision making to Turning Point USA. The external independent review says there was no clear coordination between Kirk's private security team and external law enforcement partners. I'm Lisa Dwyer.
2: Franklin County Sheriff Kevin White fired Detective Janet Leonard and indefinitely suspended the department's flock camera system after an audit revealed she repeatedly misused the technology to track a private citizen without a legitimate law enforcement purpose. The case has been forwarded to the district attorney's office, and investigators are reviewing past system usage. I'm Zaria Holloman, and this is Radio Network News.
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6: What's up, guys? It's me, Diesel Dave from the Diesel Brothers. There I was, 2 a.m. at the gas station, and there in all of its glory, spinning underneath the heat lamp of goodness, was that burrito. Probably been there since Tuesday, but I named it the Gut Buster 5000, and I ate the whole thing standing in the parking lot. 3 hours later, face down on my own couch, sweating like I ran a 5K that I didn't sign up for. My wife walks in and says,
7: "You ate the gas station burrito, didn't you?"
6: I told her it looked so lonely.

Continue overnight. Lows back down to 49 degrees, and winds will be light out of the north. We'll have more sunshine for our Saturday afternoon. Highs warming up to 80 degrees with a northwestern breeze at 5 to 10 miles an hour. Then clear skies for our Saturday night. Our lows will be back down to 50 degrees. That's your forecast. I'm meteorologist Scott Cook.

Harry Nilsson wrote and recorded One in 1968. Three Dog Night turned it into a hit. Their version reached number 5 on the Billboard Hot 100 in 1969. One.

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0: Hermits, hermits, and there's a kind of hush all over the world. Good afternoon. We've got food news. Fast food is becoming a two-way street between the U.S. and China. American chains like McDonald's, Wendy's, and Church's Texas Chicken are expanding in China, while Chinese brands like Mixiu, Heytea, and Luckin Coffee are opening more locations in the U.S. McDonald's plans to add about 1,000 restaurants in China this year, while Mixiu already has more than 53,000 locations worldwide. Even the menus are crossing cultures, with chains adapting their food to local tastes. The Doobie Brothers and much more coming up.
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0: the Turtles and Happy Together. Good afternoon. It's time for your fun fact for your Friday. Now, if you have a fear of spiders, this won't help. In fact, it's a new level of fear. The Australian brown huntsman spider. It can reach roughly 8 miles per hour. Researchers recently compared the running speeds of hundreds of spider species. The huntsman can hit that speed, although only for a short burst. That's enough to make me change my pants. Earth, Wind, and Fire coming up.
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0: Paul McCartney and Wings, and Silly Love Songs. It's time for movie news. It is Friday, so let's see what's in theaters today. Forgotten Island, rated PG, an animated adventure about a group of characters who become stranded on a mysterious island and must work together to survive and find their way home. A movie called Heart of the Beast, rated PG-13, starring Brad Pitt. It follows a former Special Forces soldier and his retired combat dog trying to survive in the Alaskan wilderness. And Primetime, rated R, a crime thriller, and it is inspired by the real-world To Catch a Predator investigations. We've got more of the greatest music of all time coming up.
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0: Dobie Gray and Drift Away. Good afternoon. It's time for travel news. Royal Caribbean is making a big move from the sea to the beach. The cruise company has agreed to pay about $3 billion for a 50% stake in Sandals and Beaches Resorts. The partnership covers all-inclusive resorts across the Caribbean, giving Royal Caribbean a major presence in the land-based vacation business. The deal is expected to close in early 2027, pending approvals. Existing reservations and resort operations are expected to continue as usual. The Beach Boys and much more coming up.
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2: Good evening, everyone, and welcome to Southern League Cavalier Football on WWGP Sports. I'm Mike Fowler, be alongside Austin Thomas and our director, Truett Jernigan, at the studio as we come to you live from Cletus B. Gore Stadium on the campus of Southern Lee High School in Sanford. Tonight, the Cavaliers host the undefeated Hawks of Triton in Carolina Pines 6A action. 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Tonight's game also brought to you by Nerado Roofing, by the Sod Man, by Sanford Insurance Center, by the Shed Depot, also brought to you by the Smoke and Barrel Restaurant, Circle K Stores, by April Montgomery, an independent for North Carolina House, by First Health of the Carolinas, and finally brought to you by Teresa Long Waddell, DDS. Triton at Southern Lee, Carolina Pine, 6A action coming up on WWGP Sports. We'll be right back to get ready for tonight's game right after these messages.
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2: And we welcome you back to Southern Lee High School, Cletus B. Gore Stadium, for another Friday Night Lights, as they say, as we are getting ready to bring you your Southern Lee Cavaliers taking on the undefeated Hawks of Triton in a game tonight in the Carolina Pine 6A Conference. And big night here at Southern Lee, a lot going on. It's youth night tonight, so there's several of the youngsters from the different youth football leagues cheerleading on the end zones right now, kind of watching the Cavaliers warm up, and they'll eventually run in with the Cavaliers tonight. And I believe I heard one of the San Lee Middle School is here, and their cheerleading squad will be cheerleading with the varsity cheerleaders tonight for the Cavaliers. So a lot going on. It's also homecoming here at Southern Lee, so any of you that were graduates of Southern Lee, if you want to come on down, come down and join us. And if you can't, just stay right here on WWGP and listen to us. Mike Fowler, Austin Thomas will be along shortly. But let's go ahead and start, as we always do, taking a quick look back at last week's game. The Cavaliers, of course, opening Carolina Pine 6A Conference right here at home against Western Harnett, a longtime rival with the Eagles, and looking to get a little bit of revenge from what happened last year against the Eagles. But, again, it was just a game that just kind of got away from Southern to be in, late in the game. First half, a little bit of struggles. Cavs fumbled on their first drive to open up. And then a couple key penalties that on the night led to a couple of the Western Harnett scores. I think overall we had more plays run and had a little bit more yardage than Western Harnett did, but just couldn't put a consistent game plan together and get the ball in the end zone. Gavin Schaefer was able on one decent long drive we had. I think it was a 13-play drive that the Cavaliers were able to go down in the second quarter, and Gavin Schaefer finished it off with a one-yard plunge for the touchdown, and that tied the game at 7. But Western Harnett was able to take advantage of another turnover by the Cavaliers right before the half, and in a short field, take it down and score to make it 13-7 at the half. And then that's kind of was all Western Harnett in the second half. They ended up scoring 3 times in that second half. A lot of them, just the Cavaliers just weren't able to move the ball, turnover on downs, or provided short fields for them, and it led to 21 answered points in that second half for Western Harnett, and they went on to the victory 33-7. But, you know, as we always say, and we always talk with Coach Blanks and after the games, and we'll get a few minutes with him hopefully tonight as well. You know, you always try and come out with positives, and you needed to. You know, that was a tough one. One of the bad things, we've been pretty good all year long on penalties. I think the most penalties we'd had in one of the first few games was 5, if I remember correctly. But we had 19 penalties on the night, and just a lot of lack of discipline was a lot of what you saw last week for the Cavaliers, and stuff I'm sure they worked on this week and getting cleaned up as they get ready for this undefeated Triton Hawks team. And we'll talk more about the Hawks here in a little bit. So, again, a tough one. The Cavs go to 0-4 and 0-1 in the conference leading into tonight's game as they go down to Western Harnett. Last week, 33-7 was the final score there. So, again, another home game tonight, which is great. We've been here, it seems like, for a whole month, which technically we have. This is the 4th straight home game for the Cavaliers that they've enjoyed, and including we had the bye week in between. So we'll hit the road again next week for, I believe, the next 3 weeks. And hard to believe after tonight's conclusion of the game, this is the midway point for the football season already. It says, you know, football is always something we look forward to, and especially Austin and myself bringing it to you here on WWGP. So we're looking forward to bringing you the rest of the year as we go through each week. But let's take a look at the Carolina Pine 6A conference results from last week. This is after 5 weeks of the season. Of course, going back, we all had a bye on September 11th. So we started conference play last week, and your scores, of course, were Western Harnett 33 and Southern Lee 7. Triton in a close one with Lee County. Lee County came back in that game, and then Triton won it in the end. They take down the Yellow Jackets 37-34. Union Pines all over West Johnson 35-0. And Harnett Central picks up another victory in a game that actually was moved to Monday night because of the weather and the storms that had happened Thursday night into Friday here. So they moved that game to this past Monday, and Harnett Central takes down South Johnson 18-13. Harnett Central, as we've talked about before, has just been a juggernaut these first few weeks of the season, and South Johnson able to hold them just 18 points. So looking at the current standings overall, it's Harnett Central at 1-0 in the conference and 4-0 overall. Triton also 1-0 in the conference and 4-0 overall. Western Harnett 1-0 in the conference, as well as Union Pines is 1-0 in the conference, and both those teams are 3-1 overall. South Johnson and West Johnson both sitting at 0-1 in conference play and 1-3 overall. And then, unfortunately, it hasn't been good for Samford North Carolina football so far this season. Both the Yellow Jackets and the Cavaliers 0-1 in the conference, and both 0-4 in overall play. So going into tonight's action. And speaking of tonight's action, you're getting ready to hear Southern Lee host the Triton Hawks. Lee County will be at West Johnson. We'll get some updates from Keith and John on that one, being played at West Johnson tonight. Hornet Central at Western Hornet, and then South Johnson will be just down U.S. 1 in Moore County to take on the Vikings of Union Pine. So those are your actions tonight. We'll keep an eye on those games and bring you updates as much as we can going forward. So we're going to go take another break. We'll come back and talk a little bit more about these Triton Hawks and give you some of the Jamie Lodotti keys for the game for the Cavaliers to come out of their way with their first win tonight. We'll be back after these messages. You are listening to the Cavalier Football Radio Network.
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2: 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Those that are live streaming across the globe, we thank you for joining us each and every week here on Friday night. So again, tonight we are going to be hosting the Triton Hawks. The Hawks coming into play here. A 4-0 in the conference and 1-0, I'm sorry, 4-0 overall and 1-0 in the conference. They actually started off the season by taking down Willow Springs 49-17. Then they moved into week two and they took down Hobton 34-21. In week three, it was 24-21 over Fuquay Arena. That's a good team up there. So good win there for them. Then, of course, conference play opened up with a close one against the Lee County Yellow Jackets. 37-34, they take down the Yellow Jackets last week. So they are 4-0 overall coming into tonight's game, 0-1 in, 1-0, excuse me, in the Carolina Pine 6A Conference. They're led by head coach Ben Penny. It's his third-year head coach. He's on the staff since 2009, and he's also a 2001 grad of Triton High School. Their offense is averaging 36 points per game. They only averaged 12 last year, so much improved. And their defense is allowing 23.5, so obviously that's well in range of what Southern Lee's scoring. You know, we're having a battle scoring this year. But they've had quite the turnaround so far. As I mentioned, 4-0 so far to start off this season. They were 3-8 overall last year. They're led by the big senior running back, Jamarcus Shaw. He's been the focus of a very run-heavy offense. They're averaging 161 rushing yards per game. He's got 11 touchdowns, and I remember him from last year. He was as a junior, solid running back, a stocky kid. Something the Cavaliers are going to really have to control tonight to be able to even stay closer, come out of here with a victory tonight. So we'll keep an eye on that throughout the game. Their defense is averaging a sack per game, but they've also caused 4 fumbles this season. And you know, last week we had an issue with that a couple times. And one of the things that did improve was the snap. We were having some issues with our quarterback snap. But that got cleaned up a little bit, and they'll have to do that again tonight to be in staying good with this Triton Hawks team. This is the 13th all-time meeting between the schools, and this is the one that's for all the marbles so far. The series is tied at 6 games apiece, so it'll be interesting to see how it goes tonight in this one. Looking back at the game last year, it was kind of an interesting one at Triton. We actually played it almost 1 year ago tomorrow on September the 26th, and it was a game that started fast. Southern Lee came out and then scored on their first play or first series of the game. It was a 66-yard touchdown pass to Kessler Petraka. Kessler still, you know, this year is such a huge part of our offense, and we'll talk a bit more about that here in a little bit. It was a 14-13 score at the end of the first quarter. And, Shaw that I mentioned to you, Jamarcus Shaw, had two touchdowns in that first quarter. We had a long run by Blackshear Watson, who's unfortunately not here now. But it was 14-13, Southern Lee at the end of the first quarter. And then we got a field goal by Kessler Petraka at the end of the second quarter. Triton led us 21-17 at halftime. And then the third quarter started, not much going on in the third quarter, but with 42 seconds left, the game was stalled. We had a major storm come through, a little bit of lightning pouring down rain, and it just didn't let up for quite a while. So they made the decision to go ahead and call the game. And we resumed the game that next Monday night at 6 o'clock, and went in there, and just, it was all Triton in that fourth quarter of play. They ended up intercepting a pass and running it back for a touchdown, and it closed out the score again. They took down the Cavaliers 28-17. So looking back, I'm in my notes here, our offensive player of the game for that game last year was Kessler Petraka, and of course the defensive player was Gavin Schaefer. So hopefully we'll see the same thing coming through with these two gentlemen tonight, and have a great night in store for tonight. So it is now time to look at the keys to the game, brought to you by Jamie Lodotti, a candidate for Lee County Commissioner. He's going after for Commissioner of Lee County, and this is the keys to the game, brought to you by Jeremy Lodotti. And let's take a look at this. This is something that Austin had compiled, as he does each and every week, does a great job on this. So Austin's keys to the game for the Cavaliers to pick up their first victory will be a good one. And we're going to hold on for a second because Mr. Thomas just walked in. I'm going to let him do his own job for this. So while he's doing that, I did mention to you that the Cavaliers have been home for a month, and we are getting ready to hit the road here next week. We'll talk more about that. But we're on the road the next 3 weeks. Coming into play, we'll be on the road at South Johnston next week, and then we'll be right down the road at Union Pines. That'll be a good one on October the 9th, and then we'll go to West Johnston on October 16th before we return home here. Our last home game of the season, October 23rd, against Harnett Central, and then across town on the 30th to take on Lee County in the Brick City Bowl. So, Mr. Thomas, ready to go for this one?
13: Check one, check two. Mike, who left the fridge open? My goodness, boy, football weather is here, is it not?
2: It is absolutely here, and the most important thing is the sun's behind the trees, so we're not getting blinded by the sun at this time of night, so it's all good. Austin, we were just talking about the East Triton Hawks team and where they came into play. We already covered exactly what we did, you know, what they're doing this year and what we did, what we got to do here, but it's now time for you. This is best segment you do every week with us, Jamie Lodotti, for County Commissioner. Keys to the game, what do you got for these Cavaliers to come out of here successful?
13: Well, my first keys to the game, positive yards only on offense. With poor blocking so far this season, there have been too many, far too many, zero-yard plays or even negative-yard run plays. Forward progress, every play is going to be a must, especially against this run-heavy Triton team. Second key to the game, Mike, is going to be more pressure. Last week, we saw a lot of chunk plays given up by the Cavaliers' defensive front, 6, 7, sometimes 8 yards on almost every carry. The Cavaliers can't live that way defensively if they're going to try to hold teams on the scoreboard. Finally, Mike, your biggest key to the game, no dumb penalties. Got to cut down on the penalties. Last week, hopefully, was just something out of sorts for the Cavaliers. We've seen how disciplined they can be through the first 3 games of the season, so hopefully last week was just a little out of character and they can get back to those ways here tonight.
2: Yeah, we mentioned that earlier tonight, just exactly that. They really we're kind of out of sync, and just that discipline you always see from this team wasn't there. And just the amount of penalties, and as you mentioned, you know, I'll call it too, the stupid penalties is really what cost us at certain times.
13: Yeah, absolutely. And you know, especially last week in a game where you felt like you could have done more, you should have done more, you had an opportunity. Unfortunately, those penalties can make it difficult to get anything positive out of a game.
2: Yeah, absolutely. So those are the Jamie Lodotti keys to the game tonight. Jamie Lodotti is running for candidate for Lee County Commissioner. We thank you for sponsoring these keys to the game. We're going to go take another timeout. We'll come back and get ready for the kickoff of tonight's game. Your Southern League Cavaliers taking on the Hawks of Triton. We'll be right back. You're listening to the Cavalier Football Radio Network.
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2: Hey, we welcome you back to Southern League Cavalier Football here at Cletus B. Gore Stadium, where it seems like we haven't left in weeks. And we are getting close to having the national anthem. Actually, the band's not quite in place as they are marching into position. And I kind of like their uniforms. It's like they wore the jerseys, I think, last week, but they all got white pants on, and they almost got like baseball-type jerseys on with the orange sleeves and navy blue. They look pretty sharp.
13: Yeah, it was a good look. I like it. I always enjoy just seeing the band be utilized. And yeah. I don't know if you know it, notice it, the color guard are wearing Rockford Peaches uniforms.
2: Hey, that's exactly right. That's exactly right. That was a great movie.
13: That was a great movie.
2: That was a good movie. So we are getting close to the national anthem here. We're going to go ahead and throw it back to another timeout while we do the national anthem. We'll be right back for kickoff right after this.
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2: Hey, we welcome you back. Getting ready to have the kickoff of tonight's game in a big atmosphere here at Southern Lee. All the big youth programs here tonight, as I mentioned, and they just ran out with the Cavaliers onto the field and luckily didn't run over any of the Cavaliers, anybody hurt. But Austin, looking down at that sideline, we see a young man that hasn't been in the uniform since week one. We're hoping to see him a little bit tonight, and that's Mr. Caleb Coral.
13: Absolutely, Mike. You know, we've talked about it for weeks, just how dynamic of a change that can make for this Cavalier offense by having your true quarterback back where he belongs, because then you get to put other players back where they belong. Simply put, the Cavaliers have just had to play out of position through the first few weeks here of the season, all the way coming into tonight. So Caleb Coro's still waiting to see if he's going to ever take the field tonight, but he, like you said, he is in uniform, and that seems to be a good sign.
2: Absolutely. As the Cavaliers won the toss and elected to receive, so that's Kester Petracca standing back about his five-yard line waiting for the kick from Triton's number 95, Jared Lopez. On a beautiful night for football here. We finally got one. Here's the kickoff. It's going to be a decent kick, and Kessler's going to take this right about the five-yard line. He's heading straight up towards the middle. Kicks it out to the right side, trying to get around that corner. And he's going to step out of bounds, and they're going to mark him out at about the 25-yard line. So that's where the Cavaliers take over for the first time tonight. And sure enough, it is Caleb Coro, the junior, number 12, out there at quarterback. And one of the other important things to note after what happened last week, you might remember Tommy Lineberry was ejected from last week's game, but they did some investigation and they made an appeal to it as for reasons why they didn't think he should be kicked out. And evidently it worked because he is in the starting lineup. So here comes Caleb Coro. Kester Petracca to the left. And you got a triple backfield right now with Luke Waters, Tommy Lineberry. I think that's Tyrone Breyer. Might be Davis Sanders. Quick outlet to Kessler. Across the 30, 35, 40. And just like that, Caleb Coro comes out throwing. And already after one play, big difference there in the Cavalier offense with a first down.
13: Well, Mike, just a quick little outlet pass to Kessler Petracca, and Kessler just doing what he does best, avoiding initial contact, gaining extra yards. It ends up a, what is that? 25 to 40 foot, so a 19-yard gain. Big first down for the Cavaliers out of the gate.
2: First down at their own 44-yard line. Excuse me. Triple backfield, and that's Gavin Schaefer lined up as the tailback. They're going to hand this one to Gavin. He's going to be met in the backfield. That's going to be a loss on the play. Taken down by a couple different Triton Hawks, but led by Landon Pope, the senior. They list him as an athlete, not even a position. So he was a good athlete on that play. So that's a loss of 2 yards, and maybe yard and a half, we'll call it, back to the actually, it's only a yard is what they're marking it off.
13: And the Cavaliers get the benefit of the doubt there with forward progress. It's just a loss of a yard, second down and 11 to go here.
2: Cavs send Kessler Petracca to the left, and Jameer Silver out to the right, staying in this triple backfield. Caleb Coro under center. He's going to give to the up man. Not much gain there. Might have got back to the original line of scrimmage. And I think that was Luke Waters on the carry, number 3.
13: It may end up being a gain of about 2. So 3rd and 9 now for the Cavaliers. First 3rd down the Cavs have faced.
2: Yeah, ball's at the 45-yard line. Cavs moving right to left on your radio dial in this first quarter of play. And switch it up a little bit on the uniforms. They got the white pants with the trim in navy and orange. Navy blue jerseys, orange numbers, orange and trim, and of course the gray helmets with the Cavs on there now. Caleb dropping straight back, get a play across the middle. It is caught. It's going to be short of the first down, but it's going to be into Hawks territory. They're going to mark it at about the 49-yard line. So that's going to be a 4th and probably a good 3 or 4, and I think the Cavaliers will punt.
13: Ends up being a 6-yard gain. Could you see who caught that, Mike?
2: Yeah, I think it actually was Jameer Silver on the catch.
13: So 6-yard gain, but it does bring up 4th and about 4. So the Cavaliers, like you mentioned, going to punt now.
2: So Luke Waters in punt formation, standing on his own 32-yard line. Probably get this one off about the, I'm sorry, 37-yard line he's standing. Probably get this one off about 39. And we got flags before the play. Let's see if we might have got offside Triton. We'll see. They seem to, maybe they jumped a little early. If so, that's going to be a first down.
13: Cavalier coaching staff certainly seem to think so.
2: Let's see what they're going to call. No, there's the call. It is offsides against the Hawks, so that's going to be a first down. We'll take it. Absolutely. We need those breaks when we can get them. We'll try and pick some starters if we can. We didn't get a chance to just because coach didn't get a chance. He was doing some last-minute decisions here tonight, which is completely understood. But as we mentioned, Caleb Coro back out there at quarterback for the Cavaliers.
13: You know, Mike, you were talking about the weather coming into the game tonight at kickoff, 68 degrees here in Sanford.
2: Might be the last game with shorts I have. There you go, 1st and 10. Caleb dropping straight back. Here comes a rush. They hit him, and he fumbles the ball. and they're going to call it incomplete pass, I guess is what they're going to call it. His arm was kind of going forward.
13: But, yeah, that might be a lucky break for the Cavaliers, Mike, because it happened pretty simultaneously, it seems like, for the Cavaliers with a lucky break there, second and 10.
2: Yeah, Caleb just got blindsided by the guy coming around the left side over there. So second and 10, ball is at the Hawks 44-yard line. Just getting underway here, 9:13. Just joining us, Cavaliers were in punt formation, and the Hawks jumped off sides to give the Cavs a first down on this first series. And we got another blow of the whistle. I think we might be having a problem with the clock, possibly. Oh, we got offsides Triton again. Oh, hey, we'll take it. Must have lined up offside.
13: Yeah, because there certainly wasn't any movement, so yeah, they must have caught that.
2: But this is a good opening drive, whether it's penalties or not, a good opening drive for the Cavaliers. This time they send two receivers to each side. Caleb dropping straight back, looking to throw it, rolls a little bit to his right. He's going to throw it across the middle. Ooh, dangerous pass. And we got a late flag coming in. That might be a late hit or interference. He's trying to get the pass to number one, Jameer Silver.
13: Well, gave him the line judge on the far side, Mike, who was kind of behind the play. So I wonder if they're not going to get called for a hold here on Triton before the pass.
2: Kind of a dangerous pass. He kind of threw it in a big crowd, but we'll see what they're going to call. Got pass interference against Triton is what they call. So that's going to march the ball even further into Triton Hawk territory. They're going to mark it all the way down. Looks like right about the 24-yard line of the Hawks. It's another first down for the Cavaliers. So Tommy Lineberry lined up to the left of Caleb Coro. Caleb dropping straight back, looking to throw down the left side. He's got Kessler Petracca over here, just over his head. Incomplete. And it's going to be second down.
13: Yeah, not a bad ball there. And in a way, I almost wonder, too, if Kessler shouldn't have let him maybe a little more back infield. Kessler heading towards the sideline simply ran out of room before the pass was made. So very easy for Caleb Coro to overshoot it there, second and 10.
2: But the one good thing about that is he didn't let the defensive guy have any chance of that, too.
13: Correct,
2: good,
13: yeah.
2: Good choice. And we'll watch Caleb. You know, he was out with a knee issue, so we'll keep an eye on him throughout this night and see how he's moving around. Same formation, two receivers to each side. Gavin Schaefer and Kessler Petracca lined up on the left. And you got Jameer Silver and Zaylen Stevens on the right side. And we got another whistle right before the

0: Got it. Drops straight back. Looking. Goes quickly over here to the right. It is caught by Gavin Schaefer. He takes a big hit, but hangs on to the ball. It just bounces right back up. And that's going to be right inside the 20 down to about the 18-yard line. And we got a timeout on the field. We got injured Hawk. So let's go ahead and take a quick 30-second timeout. We'll be right back. You are listening to the Cavalier Football Radio Network.
1: I'm April Montgomery. For almost a decade, I've been in the stands at Lee County High School, cheering on one son on the football field and another in the marching band. This community is my home. But things aren't working. We can't keep sending the same politicians to Raleigh and expecting different results. I'm running for North Carolina House District 51 as an independent to be a representative who answers to you, focuses on affordability, and pushes for growth that reflects our values. I'm April Montgomery, and I approve this message.
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0: And we welcome you back to Cavalier Football. The injured Hawk is still down on the field on the far side. Again, we thank you for joining us, getting up now. And that looks like that's number 12. That was the kid that actually hit Gavin, Jackson Williams. Wide receiver, defensive back.
3: It was a tough collision for both of those players. You know, Gavin kind of took off from the ground to make that catch, Mike, and both of them, you know, took a hard hit to the grass.
0: Gavin, you know, at 6'3", 215, he's not a small gentleman out there.
3: No.
0: Especially coming across the middle full speed. So here we go. Third and about five for the Cavaliers. Hale looks quickly out here to Kessler. He's got it at the 20, inside the 15, inside the 10, breaks a tackle. Steps out of bounds at about the 6-yard line, it looks like. So we'll go ahead and mark it at the 6. It is going to be another Cavalier first down.
3: Back-to-back double-digit passes from Caleb Coro. Kessel Petrarca already up to 31 receiving yards here tonight, Mike. Another big first down for the Cavs. They're fourth in the ball game, and it'll be first and goal.
0: First and goal from the Hawk 6. Haven't been able to say first and goal very often this season. Opening drive, 8:22 left in the first quarter. Cavaliers first and goal at the 6. There's a handoff. This is Tommy Lineberry trying to push through. He's going to get maybe inside the 5. They're going to mark him just right at the 5, Austin. So just a gain of 1. It's going to be second down. Said it was Luke Waters, but it was Tommy Lineberry. As we come to learn, Luke is white sleeves.
3: There we go.
0: We'll just call him white sleeves from now on.
3: As long as they don't ever change that.
0: That's right. We say every week, but when you look at the two of them, they look like twins on the field right now. It's kind of fun. So here we go. Second and goal from the 5. Caleb looking to throw. Toss in the corner to Petrarca. It is in spin bounds for the touchdown. So a great opening drive. Finishes off with a Caleb Coro touchdown pass to Kessler Petrarca from 5 yards out, and the Cavaliers are on the board. It's 6-0.
3: Well, again, Kessler Petrarca, just nobody in the area. Good pass here to the near backside corner of the end zone. A leaping grab. Kessler Petrarca said, I don't need just 1 foot in. I'll put both feet in bounds. Big touchdown for the Cavaliers on their opening series, 6-0. PAT coming up.
0: Yep, and that Mr. Petrarca doesn't get much time to take a break. He's got to get in, kick the extra point. There's the ball down. The kick is up. Low, but it looks good. And it is good. So with 7:36 left in the first quarter, it's the Cavaliers 7 and the Triton Hawks 0. We'll be right back after this 30-second timeout. 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
0: Back. We don't want to say that one player makes a big difference, but on that first series for the Cavaliers, it sure did. Caleb Coro getting the start tonight at quarterback, and the Cavs go right down the field and score, resulting last 5-yard touchdown pass. Caleb Coro, Kessler Petrarca, the extra point at 7-0 Cavaliers as they get ready to

0: kickoff here to the Hawks. 10 plays, 75 yards, marching right down there, Mike.
1: And a couple of big penalties on the Hawks helped that, but it wasn't just that. It was actually some offensive output that we hadn't seen very much from these Cavaliers, and it was good to see. We'll see if it continues now. So, see if I can remember who's kicking off for the Cavaliers. I think that's Caleb Parker. And he slips a little bit, but it's going to be hit down about the 20, taken at the 25-yard line by the Hawks. And he's going around the left side, trying to get some running room. He's got a couple of good blocks. He's across the 40, cuts back across the middle of the field, and he's going to be finally taken down at about the 45-yard line. Let's see where they finally mark it. That was number 11, O'Brien Ward, on the return. So here come the Triton Hawks, the undefeated Triton Hawks, coming off there. Close victory last week against the Lee County Yellow Jackets, picking them down 37-34. So they're going to start first and 10 at their own 45-yard line in their road white uniforms, white pants, white jerseys, nice and big, dark blue numbers, navy blue and navy blue helmets. I think they have a T on them, if I remember right. I can't see that far. But so here we go. First play for the Hawks. This is going to be given to big number 9. As we mentioned, the Cavaliers are all over it. Great job there by that Cavalier defense. Gavin Schaefer coming up from his safety position. Had a little bit of help also, too, from Tommy Lineberry. And a little bit of help from the middle as well. I think that might have been Eli Spivey, who was our Coach Blankenstaff player of the game for last week.
0: Backup center Eli Spivey, but now finding a new home on the defensive line. Coach Blank's talked about him a lot with me this week. Just a kid that will just do anything you ask of him.
1: So second and 10, no gain. This one's going to give on the end of round number 22. He's trying to get around. He's got some running room. Ooh, runs right into one of the Cavaliers, and he was number 6, Jalen Tizer. He basically just got in the way and slowed him down. So it's going to be really close to a first down. I think they're going to have it. So we'll call that a gain of 11, Austin, into Cavalier territory at the 44-yard line, first down. That was number 22 on the carry, Jalen Ledbetter, the junior running back. A little bit of a lively crowd, which we haven't seen this early. Cheerleaders doing another great job for them to keep this crowd into it on a big night, homecoming here at Southern Lee. So first and 10 Hawks from the Cavalier 44. There's an end around to number 11. Once again, he cuts it back up the middle. Gavin Schaefer's got him at about the 40, but he's going to get down to the 39-yard line. That's number 11, O'Brien Ward, on the carry once again. Looks like a gain of 5 yards, second down and 5. .550 left in the first quarter and counting. Triton with the ball for the first time tonight after the long Cavalier touchdown drive to start the game. So second and 5 Hawks from the Cavalier 39. Quarterback's looking, rolling right, looking to throw. He's going to dump it off. It is completed about the 30. Taken down by the Cavaliers, number 7, Zaylen Stevens. And that was complete to number 5, Austin Wise. Quarterback for the Hawks is number 15, Carson Strickland, a junior. And that is going to be another first down for Triton.
0: Yeah, a good 15-yard pickup there across the middle, then cutting back here to the near side. Cavaliers is going to have to put some pressure on Triton. Not a whole lot going on up front.
1: So first and 10 Hawks from the Cavalier 24-yard line. There's the snap. He's going to hand this one off. Once again to number 9. Got some running room. He's inside the 20. Knocked out of bounds by the Cavaliers. That was number 7. Zaylen Stevens on the stop. It was DeMarcus Shaw on the carry. And they're going to mark him out at about the 17-yard line. So second and about 7. Let's see. Gain of 7. Second and 3. We'll call it. All is resting at the 17-yard line. Right, kind of uses the same kind of formation they used last year. You got two backs and one off right in the slot. And this is once again hands off inside the 10, breaks some tackles, and they're going to get down to about the 7-yard line, I think, is where they're going to mark them. Let's see if it's the 7 or the 8. Looks like the 8-yard line, Austin, from here. And that was DeMarcus Shaw once again. And it is going to be a first down. So first and goal for the Hawks from the Cavalier 8-yard line as they respond to the opening touchdown drive of the Cavaliers with a good drive of their own.
0: Well, then this has been the Hawks' bread and butter all season. This just strong run game, Mike.
1: Yeah, I mean, you know, Jamarcus Shaw, they don't have weights and heights listed here, but he's a big kid. Strong kid, remember from last year. So first and goal from the 8-yard line. There's a handoff this time around the end. Number 22, he's going for the corner. He cuts it back in, and he's going to make it into the end zone for the touchdown. Oh, we got a late flag on the play. So we'll see what that is. But that was number 22. Jalik Ledbetter with the touchdown. But hold everything. Let's see if it stands or whether they got somebody in the end zone. Let's see what the call is. It is like a personal foul against the Cavaliers. So that's a hold. I'm sorry. Holding against the Cavaliers. So that'll be assessed on the kickoff. So the 8-yard run by Jalik Ledbetter is good. And Triton is on the board. It's now 7-6 pending the extra point. And that is going to be Jared Lopez in to attempt the extra point. Out of the hold of Evan Galicia. Snaps back. Kick is up. Looks like a good kick. And it is good. So with 3:40 left in the first quarter, off to a good start here at Southern Lee High School. It's your Cavaliers 7 and the Hawks 7. We'll be right back after this 30-second timeout. 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
1: 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We thank those that are listening on the live stream at WWGPRadio.com. Mike Fowler along with Austin Thomas, True Jernigan back at the studio doing the great job for us as always. Triton takes their opening drive and goes down the field as well, ties it up on the 8-yard run by Jalik Ledbetter. Extra point is good, and we are tied at 7 with 3:40 left in the first quarter.
0: 7 plays, 55 yards on that scoring drive for Triton. Tied up now 7-7.
1: Yeah, they're trying to figure out what to mark the kick. We had a penalty, a holding penalty against the Cavaliers on that touchdown. So it'll mark them off. Well, that's more than... Oh, it was a personal foul. I thought he called personal foul first, and then he changed it to a hold. Unless there was two fouls, and they picked the personal foul. But that's going to mark them all the way into, yeah, back them up. You're a little bit too far. A little bit too far. 15 yards, not 20 yards, sir. So they're going to kick it at the 45-yard line of the Cavaliers. Kester Petraka standing back on the goal line. We'll see what they decide to do. Jared Lopez had a good kickoff the first time to open the game. Again, just a perfect night for football tonight. First one we've had all year. It's a decent kick. Kessler's going to take this one. It's going to go into the end zone. He'll let it go. The Cavaliers will take over first and 10 at their own 20-yard line for their second time with the ball.
0: Well, Mike, you said that the return of a player doesn't necessarily dictate the entire outcome of a game, but boy, do things look different with Caleb Coro back out on the field. You know, you think back to last week, Gavin Schaefer went 6-for-10 passing. Very solid night. On that opening drive alone, Mike, Caleb Coro threw 8 passes, 5-for-8 in the opening drive alone. So certainly a completely new dynamic to this Cavalier offense that has kind of sputtered here in the beginning half of the year.
1: Yeah, and that's what he brought so much last year was that arm strength. And this year I know Coach has talked about not sure how much he'll run unless he has to tonight just because trying to work him back in from the knee injury. But here we go. And looks like we're short a player. So Caleb did the smart thing, came up to the line of scrimmage, counted his team, and realized we were one short. So Timeout Cavaliers. We're going to just keep it right here tonight. We want to, again, thank you for joining us tonight for Cavalier football. Again, in tonight's game, and we'll get some updates through these tonight in the Carolina Pine 6A Conference. It is, of course, Triton here at Southern Lee. Lee County at West Johnson. We'll get some updates from Keith and John, hopefully, on that one later. Hornet Central at Western Hornet. And then South Johnson taking on the Vikings at Union Pines down south from us. So that's your action tonight in the Carolina Pine 6A.
0: I actually do have some score updates to give you, Mike. Meanwhile, down in Lillington at Western Hornet, Hornet Central with an early lead on the Eagles, 7-0 Hornet Central in that one. Then just down the road at Union Pines, South Johnson and Union Pines are all knotted up at 7 apiece in the first quarter. Likewise, in Johnston County between Lee County and West Johnson, 7-7, your score there. So across the conference, we have three games that are tied and one game that is being led by just one score. So a lot to keep an eye on here tonight.
1: Yeah, that's great. Thank you, Austin. Kids, I mean, we talked about it, the Cavaliers kind of coming back down to earth a little bit. Maybe, you know, equal competition, but well-balanced conference. Hornet Central has been the standout so far, but they only scored 18 points earlier this week. And Caleb looking to throw once again. He stops. He's going to get hit from the side. And I think this one will be a fumble. They're going to call it incomplete again. Ooh. That's another we'll take that one. We'll definitely take that one, but it was close.
0: Yeah, and again, Mike, it just comes back to it not giving Caleb the protection up front that he needs. Immediately, it was a two-on-one situation with the Triton defensive front just coming crashing in on Coro. Tried to evade it, but unfortunately not able to do so within a back pedal. So, luckily for Caleb, it seems like he got the arm going forward for an incomplete pass. The Cavaliers will certainly take it. 2nd and 10.
1: Yeah, we talked about this offensive line being very, very young. So, the Triton defense is coming in from that side. There's a handoff, and this is around the left side, up to the 25-30. Tommy Lineberry trying to get there. He's knocked out of bounds. It's about the 28, because where they're going to mark him out, sure enough, at the 28-yard line, Mr. Lineberry. That's going to make it 3rd and 4. Maybe a long – oh, they moved it. They just moved it. So 3rd and, let's say, a short 3.
0: Yeah.
1: Maybe even a long 2. So Tommy Lineberry, good to have him in on the field tonight. As we mentioned, we were a little nervous that he might not be able to play tonight, but I'm glad they got that worked out. So Tyon Bright now, the running back to the left of Caleb Coro, two receivers to each side. Caleb's going to hand off to Bright, going off the right side. He's breaking one tackle. He's going to have the first down. No flags on the play. Going to get across the 30-yard line, dive out to about the 33. It looks like they're going to mark him. At least the side judge is standing on the 33, and that's where they put the ball. So first down, Cavaliers.
0: A good 5-yard run there, just kind of a little dive there to the right side. Managed to find a gap, which we don't see too often this year with this young offensive line. Cavaliers now up to 5 first downs on the evening.
1: Yeah, which is impressive. That's impressive so far. 2:20, still in the first quarter. Clock is running, tied at 7. Cavaliers still moving right to left on your radio dial for their second time with the ball. Same formation. Caleb drops straight back, looking to throw. He's throwing deep down the left side, trying to get to Kessler. He's got him open, and it's caught. Wyatt Kessler with track inside the 25-yard line, right at the 20. And just like we talked about, something we've missed since the first series of week one, that connection is just something special when they can do it. And a great ball by Caleb Coro there. All the way down, first down, Cavaliers at the Hawks 20.
0: 47-yard pass from Caleb Coro. Look out, folks. The gunslinger is back. Something that we have sorely been missing from this Cavalier offense. Caleb Coro, great spiral pass here on the near sideline. Of course, Kessler Petracca doing Kessler Petracca things.
1: And I'm sure this Triton Hawk defense is a little shell-shocked. I don't think they were expecting Caleb to play tonight. So two receivers to each side. Tyrone Bright, the lone running back. They're going to hand it off to him going off the right side. Going to get a yard down to about the 19, it looks like. We'll call it 2nd down and 9. So, again, this first quarter play, just a completely different Southern Lee offense.
0: Actually, now, Mike, it looks like they're just going to give Bright back to the line of scrimmage, so no gain on the play, 2nd and 10.
1: So here come the Cavaliers. 2nd and 10 from the Hawk 20. 105-104, and counting here in the first quarter. Cavs trying to put another score up on the board. Caleb drops straight back. He's looking again for Petraka in the far corner. It's going to be well overthrown. And we got a flag on the play. That's probably going to be a hold against the Cavaliers, but we'll wait to see. What they decide to call. And here we go. And the Cavs are walking backwards, so I'm sure it's going to be a hold. And indeed it is. Holding against the Cavaliers, so that'll back them up 10 yards. Put the ball back to the 30-yard line. Be second down and 20 for the Cavs. It's almost like I like, you know, they're going to start keying on Kessler, too, for that pass. He can outrun anybody, but be nice if they maybe throw something different, throw it back the other direction to one of the other guys.
0: Yeah, it can't go to the well too often.
1: Yeah. But we'll see. So second down and 20, two receivers to each side. Caleb drops straight back. He's going to dump it off, too, and we got flags all over the place. And the pass was incomplete. He was trying to get it out there to Luke Waters. I take that back. It was Tommy Limeberry. They're trying to get the ball, too, but once again, flags on the play.
0: So it's going to be another hold.
1: Yeah.
0: Southern.
1: Triton's definitely got the size, and it is another hold. It backs up another 10. Oh, they declined the penalty. So that's a good thing. Yeah, just in size, you know, Triton's got us in physical size. They got a pretty good size defensive line. Again, they don't list waist or anything, but they got some big boys in that front. So here we go, third and 20 from the Hawks 30-yard line. 48.3 seconds left in this first quarter. Still tied at 7. And we're going to have a legal procedure against the Cavaliers. The left guard moved a little bit too early. And that's the veteran actually taking a little bit of a jump. Back him up 5 yards. That was Gustavo Rivera, I believe, and it was. Big 6 foot, 250-pound senior. Just a little bit anxious. So third and 25 from the 35-yard line. Schaefer and Petraka here to the left side. Caleb drops straight back and looking. He's going to cross the middle. He's got a man. Ooh. Kessler decided not to jump up for that one. That was kind of an interesting one. It was a little high. Could he have gotten it? I don't know. But didn't even try to jump. So... you know, he's been battling some injuries, too, so maybe a little hesitant on that jump, but falls incomplete. It's going to be fourth down, and the Cavaliers will have to punt.
0: Need a good punt here, though, to try to pin Triton back. And this is where the Cavaliers, you know, we haven't talked about it much, but this is where the Cavaliers on punts and kickoffs, they've got to improve getting to the ball runner because far too often we are allowing some big, big returns.
1: So Luke Waters standing on the Hawk 49-yard line. Get this one off about the 47. It's a decent snap. He's going to get it off quick. Going to bad kick. This one's going off the side of his foot. It's going to land at about the 28. But it takes a roll and down to about the 21. So that's where the Hawks will take over. First and 10 from their own 21. 28 and a half seconds left in the first quarter. So we'll probably get one play in. But again, a couple big plays on that last drive for the Cavaliers. Just too many penalties to back them up. So first and 10 Hawks for their second time with the ball, moving left to right on your radio dial. And again, just a beautiful night for football here tonight at Southern Lee. So the Hawks come out, two receivers, one's going off the field. So one receiver to the left, they got one to the right. DeMarcus Shaw going to take this one. He cuts it back towards the middle, breaks a couple tackles, and the Cavaliers wrap him up at about the 28-yard line. And they're going to give him, looks like, to the 28, maybe the 27. Yep, the 27-yard line. So gain of about 6, second down and 4. And that is going to be the end of the first quarter here at Cletus B. Gore Stadium. So the end of one quarter here, it's all tied up. 7-7, Southern Lee and Triton. We'll be right back after this 60-second timeout. 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
1: And we welcome you back to Southern Lee High School. It's homecoming night. It's youth sports night. A lot going on here. And we got a football game going on, and a good one. So we get ready to start second quarter play. 7-7, Triton and Southern Lee. Triton Hawks getting ready for their second series. Actually, they have a second down and four. There's a handoff again. This is around the left side. Flag on the play. Good job by the Cavalier defense. A little bit of pursuit there. Tommy Lineberry in on that, along with Tyon Bright. That was number 11 on the carry, O'Brien Ward. And we do have flags on the play, and it's going to be a hold against the Hawks. So that will back them up. We'll take it. This should end up being at the 18-yard line. They're marking it off from the 28. So the ball should be sitting at the 18-yard line when Mr. Referee stops walking. So that puts them back behind the original line of scrimmage. It's going to be second and 13 for the Hawks. Hawks moving right to left on your radio dial this time. In this quarter, getting in their road, all white uniforms, white pants, white jerseys, big dark navy blue numbers, navy blue helmets. Looking to throw the ball quickly out to the right side. It is complete to number one. He gets through a couple hand tackles, but up to about the 27. The side judge has him at the 27. Let's see where they actually mark him. And that was complete to number one, Evan Galicia, if I'm saying that correctly. Gave him about 6 yards. We'll call it third and four. And they marked him back to the 27. So that's where we're at. Third and four for Triton. Caleb Stolnecker on the stop for the Cavs. Here's another handoff to Shaw, trying to go off the left side. Stood up, but he's got so much strength. He's just carrying the whole tackling mob across the 35 to the 36-yard line. It's going to be a first down for the Hawks. Strong young man right there.
6: Yeah, I mean, Cavaliers had good pressure, but man, he just seemingly pushed the pile. He hit about 4 yards, ended up with about six.
1: So first down, Hawks at the Cavaliers 36-yard line. They come out this time. You got two receivers to the right. Got somebody lined up in a slot on the left side. And this is Shaw once again coming around the left side, following his blockers. He cuts it back inside. We got a flag, which is going to be a hold. He's breaking through. Gavin Schaefer finally slams him down to the ground inside Cavalier territory, but this one's coming back.
6: Yeah, you can't pull linemen down to the ground like that.
1: You can if you don't get caught. That's the only way.
6: Something like that.
1: Let you see a little bit better.
6: We have morals around here, though, Mike.
1: That is true. And we got a hold against the Hawks, which we'll take. And the good thing about that is the holding penalty occurred at the 36-yard line, the original line of scrimmage, so it'll back them up to the 26. And it should make it second down and 20. Actually, first down or second down. I think it's first down. It is going to sit at the 26-yard line, and it is going to be first down and 20 for the Hawks. Quarterback again for the Hawks is number 15, Carson Strickland, Jr. He's going to fake the handoff. This time he's throwing quickly across the middle. It's going to be incomplete. Good pressure on from the Cavaliers.
0: on that play. So second down and 20. Got Eli Spivey coming off for a little bit of a breather, looks like. Placed by the Cavaliers, number 63. Santana Reed, the sophomore. 5'10", 265. Right there, nose guard. Here we go. Second down, and this is an end of round by Le'u. Gets by one tackle. He's got plenty of room, 40, 45. Knocked down eventually. I think that's Luke Waters who finally got him on the tackle, but he's all the way up to the 49-yard line of the Cavaliers. That will be a Triton first down. Not the tough one. They had long second down and 20. But they get the first down. That was number 11, O'Brien Ward, again on the end around. So first and 10, Triton, from their own 49-yard line. This time Shaw lined up to the left. And he takes the handoff. A good job there by the Twins. Tommy Lineberry and Luke Waters both in there on the stop. And they are going to mark it back 1 yard, Austin. A loss of one. We'll call it second and 11. So good play by the two linebackers for the Cavaliers. So second and 11, Hawks. Sprinkling in the shotgun as they've been all day. Going to hand this one off to Shaw coming around the left side. Hang on to him. There you go. Good job there by that Cavalier D. That's Tyone Bright, I believe, that made the stop. And they're going to give him 1 yard back to the original line of scrimmage. Caleb Stolnacker also in on the stop. But it's going to be third and 10.
6: First time Triton has faced a third down here tonight, Mike. Big, big opportunity for this Cavalier defense.
0: Yeah, it'd be nice to get a big stop. So third down from the Hawk 49. Looking to throw. He slips and falls, and the Cavs are going to get him. They're going to call him down. That could have been a flag.
6: No!
0: Yeah, they threw the flag. I knew they would. He's a quarterback. You can't touch the quarterback. Might get broken. Yeah, that's a bad call. Unless they're going to call something different. If they're going to call personal foul on the Cavaliers, that's cheap. But right now, the sack takes it all the way back to the 40, looks like the 44. And they were starting to call the play dead, and then one of the Cavaliers came and kind of just knocked down the quarterback, didn't hit him hard. They should pick up the flag, and they might be doing that. Let's see. Nope. Personal foul against the Cavaliers. And they're still calling it fourth down, so it's not going to be. Well, let's see. Hold on a minute. I'm going to mark it off first. That was a cheap penalty. It's going to be short. Not by much, but they're going to mark it all the way down into the Cavalier territory, and they have this ball marked at about the 42-yard line. So it's going to be fourth down and a yard for the Hawks. That was a cheap penalty.
6: Yeah, I have a hard time
0: accepting
6: that one.
0: I could see if he really would have leveled them down, but anyway. Fourth and one, we know what's going to happen. If they don't try and draw them off sides, they're going to hand this one off to Mr. Shaw probably. And the Cavs are going to almost, yeah, they got him. Yeah, that's what I was aware of. So looks like we're going to, could be off sides against the Cavaliers, and indeed it is a free first down for Triton. So they did it to us, we're doing it to them. But again, you just can't do that. You're staring right at the ball. Just watch the ball. So that's going to put the ball down to the 37-yard line. 7:41 and counting here in the first half. Still tied at 7. But the Hawks have first and 10. Again, at the Cavalier 37-yard line. They only got a couple seconds to run this clock, and they're going to get a timeout called on the play. Coach Ben Penny calls timeout. Let's go and take a quick timeout ourselves. We'll be right back after this 30-second timeout. 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
1: And welcome you back to Cletus B. Gore Stadium here at Southern Lee High School. Mike Fowler along with Austin Thomas, Drew Jernigan back at the studio. And we have first and 10 for the Triton Hawks at the Cavalier 37-yard line. 7:24 left in the first half of play. All tied here at 7. Hawks come out. Strickland's got two backs to his right. He quickly throws over there to the right. It is complete to number one. Breaks through one tackle, but the Cavaliers get him down just inside the 35-yard line. Looks like they're going to mark him at the 33. That was number one, Evan Galicia. So gain of about 5. We'll call it second down and 5. Luke Waters on the stop for the Cavaliers. So second and 5 for the Hawks. Two receivers to the left side. They got one out there to the right. This is going to be another end around to number 11. Come around the left side. The Cavs hold on to him. Good job, Gavin Schaefer. Get some help from his friends, but Gavin read that very well. That's going to be a loss on the play. They're going to mark it. Looks like they'll mark it back. Well, they're calling it a little sooner than I thought. They're going to mark it at the 35-yard line. I thought he was more like the 36, but at the 35. So loss of a couple yards. Looks like it's going to be third down and about 7, Austin. Actually, third and 8. Let's call it third and 8 at the 35-yard line. Great play by Gavin Schaefer.
6: Yeah, the Cavaliers just some good penetration there. And again, it's just contact at the line of scrimmage that the Cavaliers are having success with here on this drive. Got to keep it up, though.
1: Third and 8. There's a pitch outside trying to get the running room. He's going to break one tackle, breaks another. He's going to be close to the first down. He might have got it. Let's see. It looks like he is going to have the first down. Of course, that's the big guy, Jamarcus Shaw. Just broke a couple tackles for a couple of Cavaliers could bring him down. But again, first down for the Hawks. How many first downs? I got 6.
6: I've got 6.
1: 6, okay. So we got a timeout on the field. Looks like Cavaliers will call timeout. And we want to remind you to join us next week as we have the Coach Fred Blank Show. 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I want to thank Austin again for covering the show, and then there was this little studio glitch, so unfortunately the recording didn't get on the air, but we'll definitely make sure that gets corrected for next week, and then we'll replay we'll play the show at 5:30 on Thursday on 105.5 FM WFJA.
6: Couple quick score updates. Mike, Harnett Central has extended their lead at Western Harnett 14-0 that game in the second quarter. Meanwhile, still all tied up just down the road at UP. South Johnson Union Pines tied at 7. Meanwhile, Lee County with a slim lead over West Johnson right now in the second quarter, 10-7 Jackets.
1: Thank you, Austin. The Yellow Jackets, of course, looking for their first victory as well. Now is it the teams are getting ready to back on the field. The San Lee Middle School Stallions cheerleading squad is out here in front of the Southern Lee crowd to perform. Looking to throw once again. It's a Strickland. Throws down the middle of the field. He's got a man open, but it's going to be short and incomplete. Didn't throw that very hard, so the fall is incomplete. It's going to be second and 10.
6: That was the 13th play on this drive, Mike.
1: Yeah, they're taking a lot off the clock. 5:42 left here in the first half. Still tied at 7. If you're just joining us, each team scored on their first drives of the ball game. Cavaliers got the ball to start the game, went down and scored, then Triton came back down and scored themselves. Here's another end around. Good play by the Cavs to slow him up, but he gets through inside the 25 to about the 23. That was number 22, Jalik Ledbetter. on the carry. Gavin Schaefer on the stop once again. Of course, Austin and I will be selecting the WWGP Bubba Subs and Pizza offensive and defensive players of the game. Mr. Schaefer putting in his thoughts for defensive player of the game. So here we go. Third and about seven from the 23 of the Cavaliers. There's going to be another handoff to Shaw going around the right side. Breaks another tackle. He's tripped up over there on that far side, but he's going to be close to the 10-yard line. It will be another first down, and they're knocking him out. Looks like about the 11 is where they're going to mark him. So it'll be first and 10 from the 11. Tristan Williams on the stop for the Cavaliers. But it is first and 10 from the 11-yard line for the Hawks. 4:38 and counting. Hawks trying to get in and take the lead. They got one receiver to the right, two to the left. And, of course, it's Jamarcus Shaw, and they're going to hand off to the big guy. He cuts it back up the middle, breaks through a couple tackles, and Cavaliers are going to wrestle him down. He gets close to the 5-yard line. Actually, they're going to mark him, looks like, at about the 6. So we'll call that a gain of 5 and make it second down and 5. As you mentioned, this is a long drive, taking a lot of gas out of that Cavalier defense.
6: Yeah, it was play number 16.
1: So second and 5 from the 6. Get the Cav defense come up with a big, big play. They're going to hand off the Shaw once again. He's walking in close to the end zone, and he's going to get in for the touchdown. So from 6 yards out, Jamarcus Shaw puts it in the end zone, and Triton takes the lead 13-7 with 3:43 left in the first half. That's a big, strong back they got there.
6: Yes, indeed he is. And he just has sneaky speed, too. Up the middle, you know, it's like an easy 4 to 5 yards every time. But then these big end-around plays, you know, he's picked up 9, 8 yards several times already on the night.
1: Here's the extra point attempt. It looks good. And it is good. So with 3:43 left in the first half, it's now the Triton Hawks 14 and your Southern League Cavaliers 7. We'll be right back after this 30-second timeout. You are listening to the Cavalier Football Radio Network.
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1: And we welcome you back. Triton scores, make it 14-7. They get ready to kick off the Cavaliers. Austin, I think you got another scoring update for us.
6: Yeah, apparently Union Pines is scoring at such a clip that nobody has been able to update it through the first quarter of play. In the second quarter, UP leading South Johnson 35-7 now.
1: That just changed since you showed me the screen.
6: It, within 10 seconds, they scored again. Look out. Here come the Vikings.
1: Here's a kick. It's going to be taken up by the Cavaliers and tripped up there. Gets across the 30-yard line. And let's see who that is. Oh, he's limping now. That is Jameer Silver on the return. But he's going to stay out there. So the Cavaliers still got 3:41 left in this first quarter. Caleb Coro still at quarterback. And they have been moving the ball. Just got to see what we can do in this 3:41 to go down and tie this ball game before we get to halftime. They got first and 10 from their own 34-yard line. Come out with two receivers to the far right.
6: Best field position for the Cavaliers on any drive tonight.
1: Yeah, Kessler Petracca and Gavin Schaefer to the right. You got Jameer Silver over there to the left by himself. And the Twins in the backfield. That's going to be Luke Waters on the carry, but no gain there. Maybe even a loss of a yard, and they are backing him up 1 yard. So second and 11.
0: And it felt like that was just a read option by Caleb Cora, rather, who I think immediately regretted the handoff. He was looking downfield, realized he had a man open here on the near side, and you could just see his frustration of handing off to Luke Waters for a negative gain.
1: So second and 11. Same formation. Hands again to Waters, and nothing. That defensive front just sitting there waiting for him. That might be even a loss of another yard. See if they back him up one or not. Might be generous and give us a line of scrimmage, which looks like they are. So still third and 11. So obviously, you got to throw the ball now. But you also got to protect. That line's got to hold out, those guys.
0: Cavaliers 1-for-3 on third down conversions here tonight, Mike.
1: Luke Waters getting a little bit of a break. Comes off the sideline. So third and 11.
0: Cavs with just 14 positive rushing yards.
1: And they don't seem to be in a big hurry. They're down to 4 seconds. Just now getting to the line of scrimmage. It's going to be a delay of game or a timeout. Let's see what they called. And it looks like we did get the timeout. So Cavaliers timeout with 2:11 left in this first half. We'll go ahead and keep it here. Just remind you, we'll have the first half review. We'll have the Chally Boat and Marine halftime stats. And then we'll hopefully get you some names of the princesses and the homecoming queen here tonight at Southern Lee High School. Got a pretty good crowd here. Some alumni possibly here. Got an alumni sitting to my right.
0: There we go.
1: Mr. Austin Thomas.
0: Couple of score updates from across the college landscape, Mike. Some interesting games going on here tonight. You have Army just defeated Temple 21-17. That game has gone final. Meanwhile, Navy at the University of Alabama Birmingham tied up at 7 in the second quarter. Rutgers leading Howard University 28-7 in the second quarter. Then coming up later tonight, the defending national champions Indiana play host to Northwestern. That's at 8 o'clock. Meanwhile, Clemson heads out to California to play Cal at 10:30.
1: Playing a lot of college games on Friday night, you know. It's high school night. Can't do that. Third and 11 for the Cavs. Caleb dropping straight back to throw. Got some pressure coming after him, and he's going to go down.
0: Hey!
1: Oh, there's a late hit. So that's going to be 15-yarder. I don't know if it might be an automatic first down. We'll see. They knocked him down back at the 20 and came in late and hit him again. So we'll see what that depends to be. The good news is that Caleb got up. And we'll just see whether it ends up being a first down, automatic first down or not. They're going to mark it from the 21. So 15 would put it at the 36. That would put it well within, still short of the first down, and it's still going to be fourth down. But now you got to think a thought. Do you want to go? I mean, Caleb's over here trying to talk Coach Blanks into going for it. So we'll see. It looks like I don't see any punt formation going on. Luke Waters is standing on the sideline, so they're going to go for this one. So it is fourth down and about six, and now we got a timeout by the Hawks. Let's go and take a quick 30-second timeout. We'll be right back.
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1: And we welcome you back. I think Coach Blanks and the staff had a little bit extra time to think about that, so the Cavaliers will punt as Luke Waters goes back into punt formation. Probably a smart decision, I would think. You know, you got a minute 57 left. If you don't make the first down, you turn it over to Triton in Cavalier territory. So probably not a bad decision in a tight game still. So Luke Waters will kick this one at about his own 25. See if he gets a better kick, though, than he did the last time. Decent snap. This one's a decent kick, too. It's going to land at about the 38. Takes a Cavalier bounce. Going to roll down inside the 30 to about the 29. And that is where number 14 for the Cavaliers, Kendall Hawkins, gets down there to down the ball. So the Hawks will take over first and 10 from their own 29-yard line. Got a minute 45. And now this is where we need a big play by this Cavalier defense.
6: Yeah, the Cavaliers just desperately need a stop here with a minute 45. Triton was only one timeout remaining. But defensively, you've got to find a way to get a hold right here, especially with Triton getting the ball to start the second half.
1: Yeah, that's a good point. So first and 10 from the Hawk 29-yard line. Shaw lined up to the left side of Strickland this time. And Strickland looking to throw. He's throwing deep down the right side. He's got a man with a step on the Cavalier defense, but it does fall down. Great coverage there by the Cavaliers. He's trying to get it to number one, even Galicia, and he had a step on him. Oh, we got a late flag thrown on the play, and I think that's going to be against the Hawks. I think the referee might have been thinking that the Triton Hawk guy was kind of somehow complaining that there wasn't a call. There was no Cavalier near them when they threw that flag. So this has to be some kind of personal foul against the Hawks, I would think. Or unsportsmanlike conduct, I should say. But that should not be against the Cavaliers. But good coverage to catch up. But the Hawk receiver had a couple steps on the Cavalier defensive back, but he was able to catch up about the right time and knock the ball away. And we do have a unsportsmanlike conduct penalty against the Hawks.
6: I guess
1: no, it's against the Cavaliers. That couldn't have been where they threw the flag. No one, there wasn't a Cavalier around them. I don't know. I don't know about that one. The back judge threw the flag, and the Cavalier was already on the way back to the huddle, so I'm not sure what happened there. But anyway, first and 10 Hawks from the Hawk 44-yard line. 1:37 left in the half. Two receivers to the right. Strickland looking to throw again. Same play, throwing deep down the right. Got a man down there. Cavaliers are all over there since the ball's going to be short. Incomplete. Once again, trying to get it to Evan Galicia. No flags this time.
6: And I can't see which Cavalier it was, but they must have taken a pretty good swat at that football, because after it fell short, it ended up rolling back about a good 10, 15 yards.
1: Well, let's see. He's coming off the field now, so let's see who it was. We'll give this gentleman credit. It's like number 33 for the Cavaliers. Not one of our tallest players. Tristan Williams, 5'7". 5'7", 140 junior, so kudos to him.
6: Attaboy.
1: Good coverage. Second down and 10 for the Hawks. They're going to fake it to Shaw. Strickland going to the right, trying to throw. He's going to throw across the middle. It's complete at the 40. 35-30, breaks the tackle all the way down inside the 20-yard line. And I think that was number 5 on the completion, Austin. That's Austin Wise. But we may have a flag. I don't see it on the field, but the way the referees are talking, there's a flag back here. So this one might be coming back. Got the side judge talking to the referee, and we got a legal man downfield against Triton. Yes, sir. Bring it back. Sorry, Hawks. You'll have to take a long walk back. So that's a big break for the Cavaliers. Oh, there's the flag right on the 50, on the zero on the 50. So that's a big, big penalty. That's going to bring it all the way back into Hawks territory, back at the 39-yard line.
6: Whoops.
1: Hey, you know what? Things happen. So 11 and 4 is 15. So you're going to have second down and 15. Second and 15 from the Hawk 39-yard line. Still 1:18 left. Hawks leading 14-7. It's been a pretty good ball game so far.
6: Absolutely.
1: So Hawks come out. They got one receiver to the far right, one in the slot on the right side, one to the left. Strickland looking to throw once again. He's same play, going deep down the right field. He's got a man open, and it is caught. This time the Cavaliers couldn't stay with him. No flags on the play. That's 61 yards. And he finally got connected with number one, Evan Galicia, for the 61-yard bomb. And Triton extends their lead to 20-7.
6: And unfortunately for the Cavaliers, that's just poor execution defensively. You had to know that they were trying to get that home run ball for some reason. They kept going back to that same exact play, and boy, it connected that time for a big one.